0: they believe that they are not being fed properly. They think that they're being fed food that's spoiled. So they said there's an ongoing hunger strike.
1: DHS accuses protesters of disrupting law enforcement operations. 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

0: The National Weather Service in Jackson, Kentucky has issued a tornado warning for northwestern Morgan County, northeastern Menifee County until 8:45 p.m. At 8:05 p.m., a severe thunderstorm capable of producing a tornado was located over Denniston or near Frenchburg, moving east at 20 miles per hour. Hazard, tornado. Source, radar indicated rotation. Impact, flying debris will be dangerous to those caught without shelter. Mobile homes will be damaged or destroyed. Damage to roofs, windows, and vehicles will occur. Tree damage is likely. This dangerous storm will be near Wellington around 8:10 p.m. Ezel around 8:15 p.m. Kelsey around 8:20 p.m. 26 around 8:25 p.m. Other locations in the path of this tornadic thunderstorm include Henry and Newcomer. Repeating, a tornado warning has been issued until 8:45 p.m. for the following county, Morgan, Kentucky.
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6: We are getting set for our final opening round game of the 15th Region Boys Baseball Tournament. It's Pike County Central and Prestonsburg here on 98.9 WSIP. 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Well, here's the situation. First, some weather. Tornado warning extended for Morgan County. That's until 8:45 p.m. If you have folks in the Morgan County area, we wanted to tell you again, you are under a tornado warning, and that is until 8:45. The other counties, Powell County and Menifee County, you are outside of that now. This is just for Morgan County, and it's trailing north, by the way, so towards the Moorhead area. And that was at 8:05 for the areas of Denniston and then near Frenchburg and Menifee County, drifting towards different parts of Morgan County. So that's in those areas. But we have a chance for some pop-up shower activity here in our more immediate area in terms of what we're doing here for baseball and softball tonight. Now, weather radar doesn't show anything right now, Byron. But
7: it's called a pop-up for a reason.
6: A pop-up shower for a reason is what we could see. So I hope we get this game in tonight, because we kind of lackadaisically got through that last game and a lot of stretching done. We're well over 35, 40 minutes between games here. We probably should have gotten this underway about 20 minutes ago.
7: Yeah, all honesty.
6: And you made a good point. You know, there's an empty field over here not being used. You could use that for stretching, warming up, things like that, and then come out here and immediately take your infield and be ready to play within 20 minutes of the first game wrapping up.
7: Yeah, I mean, that's, you know, some people have that in place. Maybe they even said it in the meeting. I don't know. I wasn't there. Could have, and people maybe just not following through with the instructions that was given to them.
6: Well, you know, coaches and teams are creatures of what?
7: Habit.
6: Habit. And if it's not in your habit, you don't want to do it. So that's kind of where I think that falls when it comes to this sort of situation. But now, judging by my drink here and how humid and sweaty the drink is, I can tell you the humidity out here is not friendly. And I can also tell you that there is a pretty good chance of rain after 9 o'clock, and we're talking 45 minutes from now.
7: Yeah.
6: So hopefully we get this game in. There is a 99% chance of rain at 10 o'clock.
7: Jeez.
6: That's the prediction. It could be wrong. There's 1% that it won't happen.
7: Well, you know.
6: If you want to be optimistic about it.
7: Even the most optimistic people can't be that optimistic.
6: True. So.
7: And sometimes facts matter.
6: Yeah, sometimes facts are not optional.
7: Oh, yeah.
6: So we will find out throughout the course of this next game. Prestonsburg and Pikeville. Or Pike County Central. Pike County Central 15-17. Prestonsburg at 15-22 on the year. And we'll tell you more about these two teams in 3 minutes here on 98.9 WSIP.
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6: A pair of 15-win teams here tonight. 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Getting ready to tangle here, 98.9 WSIP. The Black Cats under head coach Bryce Tucker were 12-4 in the region, Byron, and played a pretty tough schedule. I mean, they lost to, listen to the schedule, they lost and played Apollo, Greenwood, Trinity, Danville, Pulaski. They beat Great Crossing and Frederick Douglass, a couple of 6A teams in baseball. Of course, I know, you know, baseball is a little different, but nevertheless, they played a lot of outside competition from the area. And it served them well when it counted the most.
7: Yeah, they've played well. They put a good season together, especially inside the region. Done well in the district. Upset Lawrence County in the district championship. And here they are on their home field, home field advantage as far as batting and playing.
6: 1-7 versus out-of-state teams this year. They won 5 of the last 7 games, 4 in a row. And 7 straight wins over their opponent tonight, Pike County Central.
7: Well, Pike Central, a little inconsistent on the offensive end, but defensively here, they are throwing their number one in Jonah Hicks, and he is just as capable as anybody to shut a team down.
6: Having that one shining moment on the hill tonight could happen for Jonah Hicks and the Hawks. The Hawks lost to Belfry in the 60th final, 11-1. They are 6-4, though, in the month of May. They lost to Prestonsburg, though, one of those 4 losses, 12-5, back on May 14th. And Hicks was on the heel for that game.
7: Well, like I said, he's up and down, you know, just depending on what his defense does behind him. But if he can keep people off balance, get a lot of swing and misses here, induce a lot of ground balls, then you would like your chances if you were Pike Central.
6: Before this season, the last matchup between these two schools was in 2023. The Hawks are 0-7 versus Prestonsburg since that last win they got back in 2019. Mercy.
7: Mm.
6: And we'll see what happens here tonight. Hawks and Black Cats here on 98.9 WSIP. When we come back, it's the starters and the first pitch between the Black Cats and Hawks here on 98.9 WSIP.
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6: Let's meet the starting lineup first for the Pike Central Hogs. Leading off in pitching tonight, Jonah Hicks. Batting second, the first baseman, Gray Crum. Batting third, third baseman, Lucas Varney. Batting fourth, the catcher, Connor Johnson. Batting fifth, the shortstop, Corbin Ratliff. Batting sixth, the left fielder, Cam Smith. Batting seventh, the second baseman, Corbin Howell. Batting eighth, right fielder Ethan Carter. And batting ninth, the center fielder Hayden Owens. Again, for Pike County Central, Hicks, Crum, and Varney, your top three. Middle third of Johnson, Ratliff, and Smith. And the latter third of Howell, Carter, and Owens. For Prestonsburg, leading off and in playing center field, Barrett Hunter. Batting second, the catcher, Cruz Clark. Batting third, right fielder Sam Hyden. Batting fourth and cleanup, the pitcher, Luke Hall. Batting fifth, Bones Lafferty at second base. Batting sixth, the shortstop, Brody Napier. Batting seventh, third baseman Brady Allen. Batting eighth at first base, Aaron Jarrell. And batting ninth, left fielder Connor Tucker. Again for Prestonsburg, Hunter, Clark, Hyden, your top three. Middle third of Hall, Lafferty, and Napier, followed by Allen, Jarrell, and Tucker. Some classic Prestonsburg last names in there. Clark, Hyden, Lafferty, Jarrell, some classic surnames out there
7: that
6: you know in the community here for Prestonsburg, for what it's worth. On the hill, making his ninth or his 10th start of the season, Luke Hall, 11th game overall on the mound, 10th start, 44 innings, 63 hits. He's given up 51 runs, 39 earned, 28 walks, 25 Ks, a 3-6 mark, and a 6.20 ERA. And he's also my next-door neighbor.
7: Well, there you go. So, for what it's worth.
6: For what it's worth. He's also my next-door neighbor. So I hope he does well tonight. Long, lanky right-hander. Also pitched the championship game win over Lawrence County that the Black Cats got. Got their first district title since 2017 last week.
7: Been a minute.
6: Been quite a minute.
7: Here, have you noticed the trend of the jerseys this week?
6: Black?
7: Nope. Well, not necessarily.
6: Well, the white bottoms of the...
7: Everybody's wore white bottoms.
6: Except Lawrence County.
7: They wore all gray, but everybody else has wore a colored solid top with white pants.
6: Yep. Except for Lawrence going traditional with the road grays.
7: Nobody wore the traditional all white.
6: No. First pitch is called a strike. 0-1 to Jonah Hicks for Pike County Central. All working out the stretch the entire night here, not from the windup. Comes set, and the pitch swung on and missed. 0-2. A good pro Prestonsburg crowd on hand, as we would expect to see here tonight.
7: Oh, yeah.
6: Here's the 0-2. Back to the mound. Overhaul, picked by the second baseman. Throw to first, and one down in the inning. Nice job by Lafferty at second base. And the Black Cats with those red tops, black writing, black numerals. It says Star City across their chest, if you hadn't seen them this year. I like that a lot.
7: Yeah. Somebody else said, I think Pike Central's got one that says Buckley's Creek on it. I think that might have been the white one we've seen.
6: Gray Krim at the plate now for Pike Central. Takes a ball, 1-0. A random fact for you, Lincoln, Nebraska refers to itself as the Star City as well. For what it's worth.
7: I mean, is anybody claiming copyrights here? Or?
6: Hey, name it, claim it.
7: What does it matter?
6: I got a 1-1 count. I guess that first pitch was a late delayed strike call.
7: I got a 2-0 count.
6: I had a 2-0 count as well. Fouled out of play. We'll get the correct count here in just a moment.
7: What do we always say? Never trust the scoreboard.
6: Yeah, trust the umpire. Let's see if he gives us the hand signal. And I believe I couldn't see his right hand. Here's the pitch. It's high. Two balls.
7: That we know of.
6: I won't say with two balls and two strikes because he did give the hands and they didn't correct the board. So it was a late strike call on that first pitch. So 2-2 to Gray Crum for Pike County Central. Crum, a 250 hitter. That one a ball. Only three batters for Pike County Central above 300 on the year. That being Varney Ratliff and Jonah Hicks, who was just grounded out. He was batting 519 coming into the ninth game. And there's a walk to Gray Crum. First batter to reach tonight for the Hawks here in the top of the first inning. That'll bring up Lucas Varney, who I just mentioned, the senior, batting 329, 23 hits and 70 at-bats. He's driven in 13.
7: I'm going to pull a George Brett on him, the pine tar on that bat.
6: He's got the number 5 jersey, like Brett, and the pine tar to boot. There's a...
7: I think he's number 15.
6: 15. Well, that looked like a 5 for a moment there, and then he turned around. Yeah, 1-0 the count. And a throw over the first. That'll chase Crum back to the bag. All comes set for Prestonsburg, the 1-0, and that one taken high. 2-0 the count.
7: What you want to do, make so the starter throw a lot of pitches early.
6: And that one framed for a strike.
7: And I think Varney knew it, too. As soon as it went by, he turned and kind of started shaking his bat in frustration. Why'd I take that?
6: Runner leads off first. One down, top of the first inning. And a check swing. No appeal. That'll be a ball. 3-1.
7: Gary, every time I call, if they're bat flinched, I'm pulling appeal it.
6: Yeah, back-to-back walks. As both Varney and Crum have reached with one down, runners at first and second. And they want to have a meeting on the mound here, but and now they'll have it.
7: You know, right there, if you're a little gamesmanship, if you will, technically you don't call time till the runner reaches first base. Everybody started moving in before he got there. If I'm the runner at second, he can game to break to third while everybody's converging on the mound.
6: Right. That would have been wild to watch. Well, the Pac Central dugout's been chirping since the start here. That would have really got them going.
7: Oh, yeah.
6: And they'll break up this meeting on the mound here very quickly.
7: Now, the other thing is Varney taking his time getting to first, taking batting gloves, elbow guards, shin guard, you know, all that junk off. And maybe he's putting his oven mitt on. I don't know if he's got one or not.
6: Well, he doesn't have one right now. But.
7: All right. Well, I'm just saying, you know, he's taking his time taking all this stuff off.
6: Right.
7: So.
6: Catcher Connor Johnson to the dish now for the Hawks. Two on, one down, top of the first. Runners at first and second. First pitch to Johnson is taken in there for a strike. Yeah, this is. I remember Mr. Runyon. I've not called a game in 8 years, but I remember he has a slow hand gesture for a called strike.
7: That was really slow.
6: That went outside for a ball, 1-1.
7: Talked about no essence of time last night. They call the strike there has no time limit.
6: Yeah. He takes his time to give you the strike. 1-1. And that one ripped over shortstop. It'll bounce into left field. Runner comes around third for the Hawks. No score. And Pike Central scratches first. 1-0. Hawks. As Crum scores for Pike County Central.
7: Here, I'd almost appeal to third. It was very close to whether he missed third or not. He might have hit that inside corner, but I would at least appeal it here.
6: So one run on one hit, the first hit of the inning, and now it will continue for Corbin Ratliff. Runners on the corners. And the pitch inside, that's a strike, 0-1. I heard him say strike.
7: You can see Allen right here. He's creeping in looking for a bunt. Or he was.
6: Allen at third base for the Black Cats. Throw over the first.
7: Got him.
6: No, I caught him safe. Oh, a Black Cat fan saw what you saw, Byron.
7: Ooh.
6: Somebody said, that's terrible. Somebody else said, no, it's not. And said, yes, it is. Back and forth we go. It continues. It's an 0-1 count, one down, one in for Pike Central. The pitch, ground ball foul down the third baseline. This was by far one of the more intriguing matchups. This one and the Lawrence County Pike Bowl matchup.
7: Yeah.
6: Two opening round games we thought were the most interesting. And 0-2, waving and missing. And down swinging goes Ratliff, but the runner Johnson took second base.
7: You know, I think the Belfry Paintsville game had potential to be a really good game and a matchup as well.
6: However, Mother Nature had other things to say.
7: Mother Nature comes in, plays a little bit of a role. Paintsville got some momentum and just
6: that rode one. It. That one ended, by the way, earlier this afternoon. First pitch, take it inside for a strike. 0-1. So Paints will advance. They'll take on Lawrence County tomorrow at 5:30, weather permitting. Johnson Central awaits the winner of this one in the nightcap tomorrow night. And that one low and a ball. 1-1 the count. One run in, 1-1 count. Two down, top of the first inning. The Hawks, they get some noise early. That one low. 2-1 the count.
7: All laboring just a little bit here.
6: Mm-hmm. Back in the box is Cam Smith. Smith, a freshman, takes that one. And we'll go 3-1. Smith, a .269 hitter, 21 hits and 16 driven in on the year.
7: I think pick up 7-18 be huge right here for Pike Central.
6: Swing and a miss, 3-2.
7: Took a mighty hack.
6: He did. So the runners will go.
7: Nope.
6: No?
7: Nobody on first.
6: Well, it's a 3-2 count and two out.
7: Yeah, but you don't want to run into an out if
6: that's
7: he walks.
6: That's true, and that's a foul. True that.
7: I mean, if it's ball four and guy takes off from third.
6: Yeah, he goes home, you could easily be out. But, again, Pike Central could have had third earlier in the inning. As you said on the little gamesmanship, they didn't take advantage of it, and there's a walk. And now the bases are juiced. That is the third walk of the inning. Not the kind of start Luke Hall wanted tonight. And Corbin Howell to the plate, second baseman. Right-handed batter. Steps in the box. Ducks on the pond for the Hawks. And the pitch waved at him, missed. 0-1.
7: So Pike Central would welcome another walk right here.
6: Now a sophomore, a .224 hitter. That one in the dirt. Now with 19 hits and 85 at-bats, has driven in 27. That's a team high.
7: Wow.
6: By the way.
7: Hitting in the seven hole.
6: And that one high and inside, taking for a ball.
7: He has some timely hitting. I said, Hal, with some timely hitting.
6: Yes.
7: Hitting that low in the order to lead the team in RBIs.
6: He does. Well, take it back. He's second in RBIs. I just saw the other one.
7: Oh.
6: I'm looking from a distance.
7: It happens.
6: No, wait a minute. I was right. I was in the right column. 27 RBIs. That leads the team. 25 for Hicks. So there you go, at the top of the order. 2-2 count. Swings and misses, and the inning is over. But one run on one hit. No errors. Three men left on base. Pike Central 1, Prestonsburg coming up on 98.9 WSIP.
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6: Good crowd up here on the hill right now. You have Floyd Central playing softball. You have Prestonsburg in baseball, so a good home base fans up here for this one. Floyd Central and Shelby Valley softball on K94.7. And here is Pike County Central 1 and the Black Cats nothing. We'll see Barrett Hunter leading off for Prestonsburg. Hunter, a junior. Get things going. A 339 hitter.
7: Pike Central has leaned into the New York Met look.
6: Yes, with the black tops, orange and blue numerals and letters. A bunt attempt, bouncing foul. Defensively for Pike County Central, from left to right, Smith, Owens, and Carter. Varney at third base, Ratliff at short, Howell at second, Crum at first, and the battery of Johnson and Jonah Hicks, making his 13th start of the season, 16th game on the hill overall. 67 innings, 76 hits, 58 runs, 41 earned, 35 walks, 101 Ks, a 4-7 mark, and a 4.28 ERA. And the 0-1 is lifted foul. Foul and caught out in left field.
7: Cam Smith.
6: Smith reeled it down. And one down in the inning. Leadoff man cut down. Gave some chase in the foul ground. Reeled that one in. And now Cruz Clark will step to the box. Reds update. They are leading 5-0 right now over the Mets. How about Chase Burns? Only one hit and eight Ks.
7: Effort tonight. He is the man.
6: Looking good.
7: I do like the Prestonsburg bleacher creatures out there in left field.
6: Swing and a miss. Strike one to Cruz Clark. Freshman hitting 362, 42 hits, and 116 at-bats. Yes, a lot of folks out in left field.
7: Yeah, every time we've come up here and played, Prestonsburg always has always had that left field covered.
6: Love it.
7: Yeah.
6: It's a tradition. Love it. 0-1 count on Clark. And the pitch is fouled third base side. One down in the inning. 1-0 Pike County Central, bottom of the first inning.
7: You know, not all the time you see two freshmen batting 2 and 3 in your lineup and hitting as well as what Clark and Hyden do.
6: Right. Yeah, we'll get to Hyden's stance in just a second. He's on deck. 0-2 count to Clark right now for the Black Cats. He's asking for time. Let's hope the weather stays away here in this one. That's what I'm worried about. At the pace we're going here.
7: You mean a snail's pace?
6: Yeah. 0-2 count. Ball's in the dirt. 1-2. My biggest concern right now would be the weather. We could see some activity around 9:30, according to what I'm being fed.
7: Your guesstimate.
6: Yeah, well, that's info I'm being given. Here's the 1-2, and it gets away from the catcher, but doesn't matter. No one's on. 2-2 count to Cruz Clark, second man to bat in the order for the Black Cats.
7: Got to be able to finish batters off. I mean, this is a bugaboo of teams. If you can't finish the out, it don't matter getting to two strikes.
6: Both of these pitchers have got high ERAs. They've been known to be hot and cold. Popped up by Clark. Catcher giving chase behind home plate and out of play. Two-two count to Cruz Clark of Prestonsburg. Blackcats have won four in a row, five of the last seven games. They've been one of the hotter teams in the area. Won the 58th district championship this year. 2-2 pitch. Yeah, I hit him right in the head.
7: Way to use your head.
6: Yeah. Skimmed his helmet. Wasn't a direct hit, but it ricocheted off his helmet. And Cruz is aboard.
7: We'll get the Hurricane Patton going to be his courtesy runner.
6: Courtesy runner.
7: Courtesy.
6: Are you learning all this terminology like we are? Make sure you know. You know, there's a difference between a courtesy runner and a courteous runner. A courteous runner would say thank you at first base. If he takes second base on the steal, Kane would say thank you. We'll find out whether he's courteous
7: there
6: or not.
7: There you go. Tyler Stevenson with a double and Bladay scoring to extend the red lead.
6: Listen, Tyler Stevenson's been red hot since he wore the Tito Speedo yesterday. Did you see that? Yeah. Apparently he wore the Tito Speedo. And snap throw the first. It gets past the first baseman, but the runner can't advance. And a 1-0 count to Sam Hyden, freshman, 429 hitter, three home runs, 31 driven in, 45 hits, 38 runs, and 105 at-bats.
7: It's a pretty solid season.
6: Absolutely. And throw over. Clark is back.
7: Patton is back.
6: Oh, Patton. Yeah, Kane Patton. Excuse me.
7: We've seen him on the football field. We know he's got a little bit of wheels. He's got some wheels over there.
6: Hurricane Patton. There's the 1-0. It's a bouncer to third. Nice job with the catch and the throw to second for one, but no chance to turn two. But a nice play by Varney at third base to get that force at second. So two down in the inning. Runner at first base steal, and Luke Hall, the pitcher, will come plateward for the Black Cats.
7: One of them situations, the turf almost gave a hit to Hyden there. As you caught Varney up towards the cutout there a little bit, and it almost bounced over his head.
6: Hard right-handed pitcher, but a left-handed batter.
7: I know a kid like that.
6: Where is that kid tonight?
7: He had physical therapy earlier today.
6: Working on that missing arm of his.
7: Yeah.
6: First pitch swinging, and it will drop in the gap. Left center field, they'll run. Hiding home. And it's an RBI double. We're tied at one. Hyden scores from first. And the RBI two-bagger for Luke Hall, helping his own cause here tonight.
7: Don't sleep on Hyden's wheels. You see him coming around there?
6: Yes. I was like, they're sending him. And I thought, well, I see why. He's running like a deer. First hit of the night.
7: Got Brayden Maines courtesy running for Luke Hall. Number zero.
6: And Lafferty to the plate now for the Black Cats. Bones Lafferty. Get out of my system. He's digging up bones. Like Randy Travis. If he swings low in the dirt, he's digging up bones. We'll find out.
7: I'll tell you what, you hang one around the middle of the plate, he's liable to put it off that fence or over it.
6: Creason is his God-given name, folks. They didn't name him Bones, but that's his nickname. Just in case you were curious.
7: Here, kind of like the one-armed man. Nobody knows him as Braylon. Everybody knows him as Bubbo.
6: Yeah.
7: For me.
6: Your son, who plays for Floyd Central.
2: And everybody knows, I would say, Bones is Bones, and not Grayson Lafferty, but he's affectionately known as Bones around.

0: High has a home run. 27 runs driven in. 36 hits and 106 at-bats. And the 2-0 is away from the catcher. Runner will take third base.
1: That's going to give it, should give him
0: a wild pitch.
1: Nope.
0: A catcher got to it, but.
1: Yeah, I guess he technically didn't have third base, so.
0: It's the first wild pitch on Hicks. We're tied at one, bottom of the first inning, two down, and a 3-0 count to Lafferty. And a runner is standing at third base for Prestonsburg. Hicks studies the sign for the Hawks. And the pitch is on the outside corner for a strike. 3-1.
1: I'm going to count it next time.
0: It's like he has to get the wheel in motion.
1: Is it over or under three
0: seconds?
1: To get
0: the hand signal for the strike. There it is again. And there's the strike call.
1: I got 1,003.
0: Full count to Lafferty of Prestonsburg. Two down in the inning. Can Hicks get out of the jam here? And the pitch. High and a walk to Lafferty. First walk of the inning. Third man to reach, though, in the inning. And now we'll go to Brody Napier, shortstop for the Black Cats.
1: Fourth man to reach, ain't it?
0: Well, fielder's choice. One, two, three, four. You're right. I said that, and I thought that'll sound right. And you got me right when I said it.
1: Was flashy the four.
0: You did. Napier, a 214 hitter. And the number six slot of the order. Runners on the corner's first pitch is a little high. 1-0.
1: Look for Lafferty to be running on this pitch.
0: At first base.
1: Not a big lead, though.
0: Nope. And now time called.
1: If you're Pike Central, with not a big lead there, do you want to take a chance and throw him out and try to get that out before mains would break?
0: The 1-0 pitch coming. That's in there for a strike. 1-1. Back in the box is Napier. Hicks taking his time on the mound right now. And the 1-1 is a little high and tight. 2-1. So a 2-1 count to Brody Napier of Prestonsburg. And that one fouled down the first baseline and out of play. A good amount of foul ground here at Stonecrest. I will say that.
1: Yes. Probably more than any other team in the district. Well, in the county. Lawrence County has a lot of foul territory as well.
0: Here comes the 2-2, and waved at him, missed, strike three. Down swinging goes Napier, but one run, one hit, no errors. Two men left on through one complete. We're tied at one on 98.9 WSIP.
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3: 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Jamie Johnson, Byron Hall, top of two, Black Cats and the Pike County Central Hawks tonight. 15 for each in baseball, opening round play. It'll be hitters 7, 8, and hold up. Hitters 8, 9, and 1 do up here for the Hawks. Starting with Ethan Carter, the right fielder for Pike County Central. Hall taking his time on the hill. Finally gets the signing locks from the stretch and the pitch, and Carter squared the bunt. Takes strike one. And, folks, I was improvising a lot there to get that strike call visually. As it looked questionable from our vantage point. The 0-1 laid down the first base line. Oh, just went foul.
4: Oh, wow.
3: Just held off.
4: That was a hit. If that ball stays just to the left.
3: A little bit. A little longer. Instead, it's an 0-2 count to Carter.
4: Like he caught Gerald napping. Gerald never really broke on it. That was going to be all Hall.
3: Yeah, all the pitcher. It was his ball. 0-2 count to leadoff man in this inning. Fouled. Right to the netting. Still 0-2. We appreciate you listening in to 15th Region Baseball on 98.9 WSIP Paintsville. As we're at 9 o'clock on a Tuesday night. A gentle breeze blowing. Pitch is grounded to short. A three-hopper, and a throw won't be in time. Infield single for Carter. He just ran the heck out of that one.
4: Napier playing just a little bit deep and shading towards the middle, and it's just a slow roller back towards the hole. He had to kind of come around, and Carter would just... speed.
3: So Carter on the bag, a 313 hitter.
4: See if Pike Central tries to play the small ball now with the bunt moving Carter.
3: And a throw over the first to chasing back. Hitter is Hayden Owens, a sophomore, a 229 hitter, 19 hits and 83 at bats on the year for Pike County Central. First pitch is laid down. Third baseman makes the play. Throw to first, and the sacrifice moves the runner to second base. Tight game like that, that's a big deal.
4: Yeah.
3: Because now you're at the top of the order again, but Jonah Hicks, a 519 hitter.
4: And your second leading RBI getter.
3: 25 RBIs on the year, 54 hits and 104 at bats. Has played 32 games every game this year for Pike County Central. And first pitch swinging, pops it up. First base side, and good job. Nice play.
4: They're going to call it foul. I think they called it foul. It was dropped, but called foul.
3: Ah. I thought he had it. He was turning with it. I was writing down the name, and I turned too quick. I thought he had it, but it's a foul ball. He dropped it at the last moment. That was a tough play for Gerald. He was kind of going backwards and spinning.
4: That's one of the things we tell people. You run to the spot where you think it's going to be. Don't float with the ball. Don't run with it right under. Just run to a spot and adjust.
3: Carter stands at second base for Pike Central. One down and 0-1 count. That one in the dirt. 1-1 the count now. To Jonah Hicks, leadoff man for Pike County Central, ground out the second base earlier tonight.
4: Hicks choked up on that bat. He looks like he's trying to push it over there towards right field.
3: A turn and wheel back to second, and back safely is Carter.
4: Look at it. Hicks choking up, down in a stance like he's got two strikes, ready to push it over in that huge hole on the right side of the field.
3: And the pitch to him, pulled it to third base. A look back at the runner, throw the first. They'll get the out at first, but the runner still does score or go to third base anyway in Carter. But two down in the inning. Productive out, though, as it does move Carter to third. And now Gray Crum, who walked and scored, is at the dish for the Hawks. First pitch to him is taken inside for a strike. 0-1.
4: I wonder what all we could get done by the time we see a strike hand go up.
3: The 0-1 delivery, and that one just a little high. 1-1. Two down in the inning. Top of the second. As Crum tries to, actually a Hall, trying to leave a runner stranded at third base. Steps back off the rubber, now back on, and here we go. Back in the box is Crum, and the pitch to him. And it's in there for a strike. 1-2. Black Cat fans making a little noise. With two down and a 1-2 count to Gray Crum. Pitch to him is swung on and missed. Down swinging goes Gray. No runs, one hit, no errors. One man left on through 1.5. We're tied at 1 on 98.9 WSIP.
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3: Jones Preston Funeral Home scoreboard reads 1-1, bottom of two. And a 1-0 count to Brady Allen, leadoff man for Prestonsburg, takes now 2-0 the count. 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
4: Can't fall behind in counts.
3: Solid piece of hitting, too. Gave him one to take, and he drove it.
4: He drilled it.
3: Yep, 270 hitter. And now we'll see Aaron Gerald to the plate, a senior, a 223 hitter. 21 hits and 13 driven in. Checking first, a throw over, and Allen is back.
4: Allen able to move a little bit. Don't be surprised if he's in motion here. Keeps inching off that base.
3: Creeping off first base. Pitches high and swinging and missing is Gerald. Well, a peek at weather radar. We're looking okay.
4: For now.
3: Well,
4: I will say Hicks, though, is hard to steal on because he is quick to the plate.
3: Here's the 0-1 lifted. Foul ground, third baseman giving chase, won't get there. Nearest rain to us is in the West Liberty area and also in Elliott County and Moorhead. So nothing popping up in the Big Sandy as of right now, but we'll keep our eyes on it. It does look better, though, as we continue to march on into the night. Those rain chances have diminished down to 60% for 10 o'clock instead of 99%.
4: Excellent.
3: I like it. Trending the right way. Runner goes. Pitch is swung on and missed, but runner does take second base. So Gerald is out on strikes. But Allen is at second base. One down in the inning for Connor Tucker. Tucker, a junior, a 217 hitter, 15 hits and 69 at bats, 16 runs on the year. He has driven in seven. Taking his time, Hicks looks back at second. He's in no hurry. Pitch swung on and missed by Tucker.
4: Be a little tactic to it, frustrate the batter, making them wait on you so long.
3: 0-1 count. And the pitch to Tucker waved at him, missed. He was under that one. Under it and late. Quickly an 0-2 count to Connor Tucker. A check of second. The pitch bounces up to the plate. Catcher gets it, throws the third, runner going, and...

The National Weather Service in Jackson, Kentucky has issued a severe thunderstorm warning for East Central Morgan County, Northwestern Johnson County, North Central Galvin County until 9:45 p.m. At 9:10 p.m., a severe thunderstorm was located over Logville, for 8 miles east of West Liberty, moving east at 15 miles per hour. Hazard, 60 miles per hour wind gusts and quarter-size hail. Source, radar indicated. Impact, hail damage to vehicles is expected. Expect wind damage to roofs, siding, and trees. This severe thunderstorm will be near Gray Fox around 9:15 p.m. Iona around 9:25 p.m. Wind around 9:30 p.m. Repeating, a severe thunderstorm warning has been issued until 9:45 p.m. for the following counties in Kentucky, Johnson, McGoffin, and Morgan.

0: Okay. At an 0-1 count, you didn't miss a whole lot due to the weather information there. Ball outside. Two down in the inning now. Runner at third base for the Black Cats and Allen. And a 1-1 count to Barrett Hunter. A severe thunderstorm warning for Morgan County, Johnson County, and Magoffin County until 9:45. That was the weather bulletin. And fouled at home plate. And bouncing down third base foul. Again, a severe thunderstorm warning for Morgan County, Johnson County, and Magoffin County until 9:45. And we were just talking about some of that on Weather Radar, but this is not near us here at Stonecrest. So if I say Magoffin County, I mean north central Magoffin County, tailing off to the east.
1: There you go. Towards the end of the parkway.
0: Well, yeah, and going northeast. It's a 1-2 count. The pitch gets away from the catcher. Allen comes to the plate, scores, and the Black Cats are up 2-1. Allen's aggressiveness on the base paths has made that happen.
1: Yeah, he manufactured that one all the way around.
0: Two-two count, nobody on, but a run in for Prestonsburg. And the pitch fouled behind home plate.
1: Well, Allen had a steal of second, stole third on a ball in the dirt, and then a pass ball right there that didn't make it to the fence was able to get home on it. So good base running, good reads by Allen.
0: Yeah, we're looking at that weather map, and you can see the area there. Morgan County, the northern tip of Magoffin County, and northwestern Johnson County. Ground ball to short, throw to first, gets away from the first baseman. It's an error on the throw. E6. And Hunter goes on to second. So, yeah, that weather will not impact what we're doing here at Stonecrest. Thank the good Lord above on that. So the inning will continue now. One run in. And Hunter at second base. And for the second time, we see Cruz Clark. Clark hit by a pitch in the first. A look back at second, and the pitch from Hicks is sent right to shortstop, and the catch on the line made at shortstop by Ratliff. But one run, no hits, one error, and one man left on. Through two complete, Black Cats 2, Hawks 1 on 98.9 WSIP.
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0: Hall back out for his third inning of work tonight. Three strikeouts, two walks, one run, and giving up two hits. And how many pitches? You jumped back too quick.
1: 44 pitches.
0: 44 pitches. Labor through the first inning, did Luke Hall.
1: He's averaging about 20 an inning right now.
0: Right now, though, he is set to a lead for the first time tonight. First pitch swinging, pop-up. Third baseman Allen wants it and dropped it. It did that banana move.
1: Well, I don't know about that. That's just a hard play coming in.
0: Swirled around.
1: You're running in from a deep spot trying to –

The National Weather Service in Charleston, West Virginia has issued a severe thunderstorm warning for southwestern Lawrence County until 10 p.m. At 9:18 p.m., a severe thunderstorm was located over Dingus, or 9 miles east of West Liberty, moving east at 15 miles per hour. Hazard, 60 miles per hour wind gusts and quarter-size hail. Source, radar indicated. Impact, hail damage to vehicles is expected. Expect wind damage to roofs, siding, and trees. Locations impacted include Blaine, Ulysses, Martha, and Charlie. Repeating, a severe thunderstorm warning has been issued until 10 p.m. for the following county: Lawrence, Kentucky,

0: And now Connor Johnson will step to the dish after a leadoff hit by Lucas Varney, as you may have missed due to the National Weather Service alert for a severe thunderstorm warning in Lawrence County now. That same storm we just talked about, which is wreaking some havoc in Morgan, northwestern Magoffin, and also parts of Johnson County, northwestern Johnson County. This one going towards Blaine, Ulysses, Martha, and Charlie in Lawrence County. That's until 10 o'clock. Throw over, runner is back. And it gets away from the first baseman. And Varney will take second for the Hawks. Oh, boy. So now the tying run is at second base for Pike County Central here. Connor Johnson at the plate, yet to see a pitch. It's about hurting yourself.
1: Yes. Let's see if Connor pushes one.
0: Oh, and he throws it to the backstop. And now Varney goes to third, and Hall was showing the display of his hand like it just slipped out of his hands.
1: Yep.
0: Moisture or maybe even just frustration.
1: A little humidity maybe.
0: Well, it's out there.
1: Need him a rosin bag back there.
0: Well, so now Varney stands at third. The tying run at third base for Pike Central and nobody out.
1: Ground ball up the middle scores him.
0: The pitch to Johnson. And we're at 2-0. That one was head high. To another count to Connor Johnson, the catcher for Pike County Central. And the pitch is tight but called a strike. 2-1.
1: It's all right, not a ball you want to hit right there if you're Connor Johnson. Not with a runner in scoring position. You want something you can get your arms out and extend.
0: And that one low and in, though, called a strike. 2-2.
1: Front door breaking ball here. You can see Connor Johnson all over the plate here.
0: 2-2 offering, fouled out of play. Softball side of things down the first baseline. Softball action, Floyd Central was winning their game.
1: They were winning 6-1 last check. Now, this is the same thing you've seen Pikeville complain about with Lawrence County yesterday.
0: That one high and tight for a ball. Two count, nobody out. Tying run at third base for the Hawks here in the top of the third inning. It's a 3-2 count, by the way.
1: What would you call toeing the line?
0: And that one taken for a ball and a walk to Johnson. So the first 2 men have reached here for the Hawks in this top of the third, and now we'll see Corbin Ratliff to the plate. And again, Luke Hall getting a little wild here for the second time tonight for the Black Cats.
1: Cruz Clark going to go out, kind of calm him down, get him back in a good headspace. Do we see the sacrifice safety squeeze here?
0: Hey, why not? The most exciting play in baseball.
1: The suicide squeeze.
0: The suicide squeeze.
1: We're doing safety.
0: The safety squeeze is still exciting, but not as exciting as the I'm giving myself up to come in and try to score.
1: Yeah. Still got to get a good read and a good jump, but the only difference is safety squeeze, you see the ball hit the ground first.
0: Mm-hmm. First pitch, squaring the bunt, fouled. Corbin Ratliff.
1: Missed it by that much.
0: It's 0-1 count.
1: I was onto something, I believe. Now you're going to start seeing people crashing. Now what that does, though, if you go ahead and take a swing, you got Allen, I mean, halfway down the baseline here.
0: Wow, look at that. Or Varney's halfway down with him for Pike County Central. Squares the bunt, pushes it down the first baseline, foul. 0-2.
1: Well, you know, we always teach runners, you're off as far as the third baseman's off. So, well, you're going to go down the line, I'm going to. Maybe a step behind him just in case.
0: A little bit.
1: But I like it. He's going to move down through there, I'm going with him.
0: Runners on the corners and swinging, and the ball has popped up. Left fielder giving chase, coming in quickly, makes the play in Tucker. And the first man is down here in the top of the third inning. A big sigh of relief for Black Cat fans here to get that first out.
1: Yeah, not nearly deep enough right there to tag Varney from third.
0: Cam Smith now to the plate. He walked back in the first. Right-handed batter.
1: We'll get a courtesy runner here for our catcher, Connor Johnson.
0: And that'll be Gavin Adams. And here we go, back to play here. One down, runners on the corners, tying run at third. Go ahead, run at first. Oh, throws over. They got him caught up.
1: I think this is intentional.
0: And a throw to third. They airmail it to foul ground, and that will allow the tying run to score. Runner goes for third. He's tied out. Boy, that was wild.
1: That was an intentional thing right there to get him to throw to try to create that havoc.
0: So Varney scores on the attempted pickoff, and like you said, they did that on purpose. But Varney scores on the error, and Adams, the courtesy runner, cut down at third base, which went 2-5.
1: I think it went 5-4.
0: Or 5-4.
1: 5-6, I mean.
0: 2-5-6, yeah. Or just 5-6. I mean, 5-6. All right.
1: First baseman airmailed the throw. Allen retrieved it and threw it back to Napier.
0: Swinging and missing is Cam Smith. 1-1. Oh, now nobody on, but we're tied at 2 with 2 down in the inning. Hall's 1-1 is off the plate for a ball.
1: Hall right around that 20-pitch mark again.
0: Every inning tonight.
1: Yeah, he's up to 61 now.
0: The 2-1 offering. And a ground ball base hit into left field. So Smith with a two-out knock. Second hit of the inning. And now we'll see Corbin Howell back to the plate for Pike County Central. Well, you know, one thing is for certain, Byron. You can't blame the fog.
1: Not tonight.
0: not yet.
1: Don't say that. Don't talk stuff into existence here. We can't be saying these things.
0: 1-0 count.
1: I'm going to have to keep looking over the right field fence now.
0: Ball's outside. 2-0 the count. Runner at first base. 2 down and 1 in.
1: That big mysterious monster just coming over that fence line.
0: Oh, Lord.
1: Coming up out of the trees.
0: The rain chances keep diminishing, by the way.
1: That's what we like to hear.
0: Yeah. Ball inside and low. I mean, the humidity's went down a little bit. It's not very hot right now. It's gotten better. Matter of fact, only slight chances of rain now for the rest of the night. So we should be okay. Throw over the first. 3-0 count, man at first base, 2 down, and a pitch taken for a strike, 3-1. to Corbin Howell. He struck out swinging in the first.
1: Here, I love Pete, but that's a human rain delay on the strike call.
0: And also a strike. He's got a posture about him. When it's a ball, he kind of leans off to the right a little
1: bit. Leans where it's at.
0: Out of his crotch, he kind of, out of the crouch he has, he leans up to the right. And on a strike, he doesn't lean. He just leans. He goes straight up, and gives you the strike call.
1: Yeah,
0: so you know when he stands up.
1: I see it.
0: It's going to be a strike.
1: Now we got a full count and two outs. We'll see Smith in motion over there.
0: I'm all about the rhythm of the umpire.
1: I got you.
0: It makes the rhythm of the game. Although this is a slow rhythm, I'm okay.

0: The National Weather Service in Jackson, Kentucky has issued a tornado warning for east central Morgan County, northwestern Johnson County until 10:15 p.m. At 9:28 p.m., a severe thunderstorm capable of producing a tornado was located over Mima, or 11 miles southwest of Blaine, moving east at 15 miles per hour. Hazard, tornado. Source, radar indicated rotation. Impact, flying debris will be dangerous to those caught without shelter. Mobile homes will be damaged or destroyed. Damage to roofs, windows, and vehicles will occur. Tree damage is likely. This dangerous storm will be near Iona around 9:35 p.m. Flight gap around 9:40 p.m. Other locations in the path of this tornadic thunderstorm include Winifred and State Park. Repeating, a tornado warning has been issued until 10:15 p.m. for the following counties in Kentucky, Johnson and Morgan.
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2: It is an active weather night, but at least not here where we are in Prestonsburg. Another tornado warning issued. This is for east central Morgan County and northwestern Johnson County until 10:15. At 10:28, that same stubborn cell of storms we've been watching has been firing off some heavy rain in the Lawrence County, Morgan County, Menifee County, Powell County areas. Now is in Lawrence County and is spawning some issues in Morgan and Johnson County now. 9:28, a severe thunderstorm capable of producing a tornado located over Mima, that's about 11 miles southwest of Blaine. And again, this is for the flight gap area in particular for Johnson County, the flight gap area. Please take cover and watch what's going on there. A very strong storm and a tornado warning for the flight gap area of Johnson County. 1-0 count and a shot down the left field line, and it is gone. A home run for Prestonsburg.
3: One Sam
2: Hyden with the shot, hugging the foul line down the left field line, and we're back tied.
3: Nope,
2: Prestonsburg 3-2. 3-2 your score. Sam Hyden with his fourth home run of the season. It couldn't come at a better time for the Black Cats.
3: Man, child, I told you.
2: Only a freshman.
3: He's going to be a problem for a few years.
2: Yes, he is.
3: See a lot of intentional walks in his future.
2: Yeah, really. Want to know the count to the next man, Luke Hall, who had an RBI double, helped himself there in the first. And the 1-0 offering is taken for a ball. See how he leaned off to the right?
3: Yeah, I've seen it.
2: Every time.
3: I've seen it.
2: Again, a tornado warning for a flat gap until 9:40. You're in the middle of it right now. If you're in the Johnson County flat gap area, here's the 2-0 off the plate for a ball, 3-0. We'll continue to give you live updates during this baseball contest of any severe weather going on in the area tonight. So that's what good radio does. 3-0 is taken for a strike. 3-1 the count. One run in on the solo shot by Sam Hyden to start this thing here in the bottom of the third inning. And that one was smoked down the first base line but foul. None of the exit velocity of that hit by Hyden, but he crushed it.
3: Yeah, he did. See the left field people, fans, They stood up immediately. They knew it was coming.
2: Yes, sir.
3: Is that an out in banana ball if they catch a home run?
2: Yes, it is in banana ball.
3: I thought it was only on foul balls.
2: Payoff pitch is a walk to Turner. Or Hall, excuse me. You got me all messed up here.
3: Where'd Turner come from?
2: I don't know.
3: Any ball.
2: Okay. If they catch any ball.
3: You know, yeah. There you go.
2: And now a courtesy runner out there. That's Braden Maines for Prestonsburg, number zero. For Hall. And now we'll see Bones Lafferty to the plate. He walked in the first. 3-2 your score. Black Cats up by one here in the bottom of the third inning. Pitch is head high for a ball, 1-0.
3: Hicks leaving everything arm side right now.
2: One and oh, and the pitch off the plate for a ball. 2-0 the count. Lead off first base, and Maines at 2-0 count to Bones Lafferty, and the pitch is roped in the left field. It drops for a hit. And runners at first and second for Prestonsburg. And the threat continues as the ball is loose in the infield and finally reeled in. Another hit. That's the hit of the inning.
3: That's one of them deals working behind in the count, 2-0 right there. You've got to throw a fastball. And Lafferty knew it. And he was just sitting on it and drilled it.
2: So now Brody Napier comes up to the plate, and this hitters 6, 7, 8, 9 need to do something here for the Black Cats. Outside of Allen, who got a single and scored, pretty much manufactured his own run in the second inning, everybody else has struck out. Napier, Gerald, and Tucker. So you got to get something going here at this bottom part of your lineup.
3: Well, no outs right here. You have to feel comfortable with it.
2: Be productive.
3: Yeah, well, you just wonder if Prestonsburg might try to employ a little small ball here and move the runners over with a bunt with Napier. And then you mentioned Allen earlier hit a line drive, solid line drive.
2: Hey, he did.
3: Earlier, so you want to give him another at bat where he's feeling confident.
2: And the meeting breaks up on the mound now. You caught that, did you? You didn't catch it, Byron.
3: I did not catch it.
2: Okay.
3: Uh-oh.
2: I'll say it again.
3: All right.
2: 3-2 your score.
3: I'm off my game, apparently.
2: Napier coming to the plate. I worked in 6-7. 8 and 9.
3: I ain't worried about that.
2: There you go.
3: That's ridiculous.
2: No pitch there.
3: That's just ridiculous.
2: I worked it in and only one person got it.
3: Nope. I refuse.
2: One person caught it.
3: I refuse.
2: Bunt attempt taken back. 1-0. 3-2 game here. Black Cats ahead, but two are on. Nobody out for the Black Cats here in the bottom of the third inning. Big opportunity here for the Black Cats.
3: And Napier showed bunt once.
2: And now calls time.
3: By chance, we're not charging the bunt near as much as what Allen did earlier.
2: The 1-0 offering, and that's laid down a bunt down
3: that's
2: the third baseline. That is a hit. All hands are safe. And ducks on the pond for the Black Cats. As Napier is aboard with the bunt single, and there was no play anywhere. Third hit of the frame. And now Brady Allen, the senior, back to the dish. The chance to break this game wide open. Nobody out. One run in. Bases juiced with Black Cats.
3: Fox Central going to bring the infield in. In a half-two case right here.
2: Hicks with the pitch. It's in play in the infield. They'll throw it home, and they'll get the force at home plate. Nice job by Ratliff, the shortstop. Never hesitated. Fielded, threw it straight for home. One down. So Allen on a fielder's choice, but Lucall cut down at the plate, or Maines, the courtesy runner, cut down home at the plate.
3: Well, Pike Central going to play middle infield back now. Try to turn two.
2: The batter is Aaron Gerald, senior first baseman. Pitch roped, left field charging, caught. Wow. Nice job by Smith, charging hard and made the grab for the Hawks. Two down.
3: Lafferty lost himself there for a second as he broke for home immediately instead of running back to tag. And by the time he got the back to the base for the tag, the ball was already back on the infield.
2: Nearly got doubled off. A lot of credit to Smith out there in left field. Made a great play on that. Base is still juiced, and first pitch swinging is Tucker.
3: Trouble.
2: It will drop for a hit right side. Misplayed by the fielder. One run is in. Two runs are in. How about Connor Tucker? Number nine man in the order made it happen. As Lafferty scores, Napier scored. Three runs in the inning.
3: Allen moved up to third.
2: Black Cats up 5-2. And Allen's at third base.
3: And now you're back to the top of the order if you're Prestonsburg.
2: Barrett Hunter. Raced on an error in the second inning. Pitch out, nothing happening. 1-0 the count.
3: So, Pike Central not holding Tucker on first, but now they're going to.
2: Runners on the corners. Three runs in for the Black Cats here with two down. Leadoff man at the plate in Barrett Hunter. Hicks from the stretch and the pitch and taken for a strike. 1-1. One, one count, two down. Runners on the corners for the Black Cats. Pitch low and in. Runner takes second base. Connor Tucker. Two outs in the inning, 2-1 count. 5-2 Prestonsburg. Hicks taking his time on the hill. The 2-1. Low, 3-1 now. How many pitches is Hicks at?
3: 59. He's averaging 20 an inning as well. Well, he's really went through it this inning. It ain't been a lot of pitches. They've made him pay, though.
2: Here's the 3-1. And a walk. Second walk of the inning.
3: Just when Pike Central thought they were going to get out of this inning unscathed, and the wheels fell off.
2: And now, Cruz Clark, the ninth man to bat in the inning, comes to the plate.
3: You know, if you can find a way to get him out right here or get an out this bat, you don't have to worry about Sam Hyden come back to the plate.
2: Oh,
3: and,
2: man.
3: And you're still – it is still just a three-run game.
2: Hey, and he led the inning off with a home run.
3: Yeah.
2: a solo blast to start this rally. First pitch swinging foul down the third baseline. 0-1.
3: You know, Clark aggressive up there. He's went up hacking every time.
2: Hicks back on the rubber here finally for Pike Central. 0-1 count to Cruz Clark. And the pitch to him is in there for a strike. 0-2. Two down in the inning. Runners at second and third. An 0-2 count to Clark. The pitch from Hicks. Popped up. Playable for the catcher or pitcher. Pitcher wants it, and Hicks has it. But three runs, three hits, no errors. Two men left on through three. Your score, Prestonsburg 5 and Pike Central 2 on 98.9 WSIP.
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2: Back at Stonecrest Sports Park tonight, Prestonsburg and Pike County Central. Pike Central with two runs on four hits, one error, and they have left five men on tonight. Prestonsburg with five runs, six hits, two errors on the night, and they have left five on this evening. Paul back on the mound for his fourth inning of work.
3: Bases loaded that last inning, too, with two outs. Would have been a backbreaker.
2: Yes, it would have been. First pitch is in there for a ball, 1-0.
3: Carter showed bunt. You see Allen moving up again.
2: And that one bunted foul. Another update, tornado warning still in effect until 10:15 for northwestern Johnson County. This is the Flat Gap area. Redbush, 7 miles southwest of Blaine. Tornado radar indicated. Flying debris and such as possible. That one found away again. It's
3: ball.
2: Or a ball, 2-1. Again, a torrential rainfall happening right now in that Flat Gap area of Johnson County, northwestern Johnson County. Pitch fouled out of play, 2-2. And that is going on until 10:15. If you're around the Barn Rock area, that's where it's at right now. And this other places in the path, the community of Sip. Just to let you know on what's going on with the weather. Swung on a miss, strike three, and down swinging goes Pike Central to start the game, or start this frame here. As that was Carter going down swinging for the Hawks. One down. Now Hayden Owens to the plate. Sacrifice bunt back in the second.
3: You know, Pike Central still in a situation. They can still afford to play a little bit of small ball here.
2: Pitch fouled at home plate by Owens. Preston's Bird plating three runs there in the third inning to take a 5-2 lead over Pike County Central. Hawks trying to start a rally here in the top of the fourth. And the pitch is taken. A ball, 1-1.

0: How are we looking? We feeling all right?
1: Yeah.
0: Hanging in there. Two down in the inning. Here's the pitch to Hicks. And ground ball to short this time. A throw over. And in there in time. 1-2-3 goes Pike Central to the bottom of four. We go. It's Prestonsburg 5 and Pike Central 2 on 98.9 WSIP.
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0: Five, two, Black Cats on top, bottom of four we go. It'll be Sam Hyden who started the frame in the third with a solo homer. Back up here looking for some deja vu.
1: I hear Hicks blinked and was back out here on the mound after that last inning batting.
0: Yeah, he took his time getting back out there, though. I mean,
1: he was the last batter then.
0: Yeah, he was the last batter. He took his time getting back out there. We got a 2-minute commercial break in. 1-0 count to Hyden. And the pitch.
1: To get
0: sends
1: another
0: to
1: one?
0: Left, deep, getting
1: he's got,
0: chase, and at the wall, caught. Oh.
1: Too high. Too high.
0: One down in the inning. Good news. Tornado warning canceled for northwestern Johnson County.
1: Excellent.
0: Tornado warning canceled for the Flat Gap area and northwestern Johnson County, but still a strong thunderstorm in that area there. And again, the weather stuff has stayed to the northwest of us tonight from Stonecrest. But for those who have been dealing with it, hopefully no property damage for you tonight or anything worse. So 1-0 count now to Luke Hall, second man to bat in the order for Prestonsburg here in this inning. He's the fourth man in the order. In the dirt for a ball, 2-0. Softball score update.
1: 7-1 Floyd Central going into the bottom of the sixth.
0: The Fighting Shannons of Floyd Central. Up 7-1. What do they win if they hang on?
1: I think a date with Johnson Central.
0: All righty then. Still, nice showing tonight for Floyd Central, but it'll be tough in the next round, which is supposed to be tomorrow. Both games at 5:30.

0: Pitch outside for a ball, and good news is we're going to should get this one in, looks like, weather permitting, all right here tonight. Turned out to be a pleasant night for baseball after all. Had some rain in that first game. And I'm talking about the first game that was unfinished. The suspended game. It's a 3-1 count here. And I walk to Luke Hall.
1: You know, you got Johnson. If Floyd Central holds on, they're holding on for Johnson Central. But you got to play somebody at some point.
0: Yeah. Orange County and Belfry in the top part of that bracket.
1: Yeah. So, I mean, it ain't like you're getting – ain't like there's an easy out over there anyways.
0: No. And it'll be Wyatt Patton running now for Hall, courtesy runner. And Bones Lafferty back to the plate. Hey, give Luke Hall credit. He's been on base all three times tonight.
1: And been pitching well.
0: Mm-hmm. He settled back in after a rocky start. Lafferty is 1-for-1, singled and scored in the third inning, also drew a walk in the first. Patton leads off first base for Prestonsburg. And the pitch, foul, check swing foul.
1: Looked like he tried to call time but wasn't granted it.
0: Not as many batters have asked for time tonight.
1: No.
0: As we saw last night.
1: That's true.
0: Last night it was a given.
1: It also should be known that it is at the umpire's discretion to give you the time.
0: 0-1 count to Lafferty. The pitch popped up on the infield. Shortstop wants it, and he's got it. Reeled in by Ratliff. Two down. Still a runner at first base for Prestonsburg, and now Brody Napier to the plate. A bunt single and scored in the third. One of three runs to score in that third inning. Had that beautiful bunt single.
1: Yes. Might do it again. Look how far back Varney's playing at third. He just walk. He could walk to first if he gets it down.
0: Yes, he could. Takes 1-0.
1: Hicks wants a new ball. I'm telling you, I'd do it.
0: Lay that butt down that third baseline. Runner leads off first base for the Black Cats here. They have a 5-2 lead. Two out, bottom of four. Throw over, and the runner is back for Prestonsburg.

0: So one oak out, two down. Again, the runner at first for the Blackcats here. Hicks taking his time, and the batter asks for time finally. It's been an all-out day today for our crew in Paintsville. We've all been busy today and tonight. Between the weather and things going on all day, sports tonight. Runner breaks and gets away from the catcher, so an easy steal.
1: Well, it's called a strike, though.
0: Patton will take the bag. Appreciate Tony Skaggs helping out Scott on the softball tonight. Clark at the studio doing a great job on K94.7. Olivia and Matt working hard today on WSIP. Adam been monitoring the weather at home, doing the social media post. And you and I doing some baseball. So everybody busy here on a Tuesday night. Here's the 1-1. High and tight. 2-1 the count. I'm just glad the weather has calmed down. Calmed down.
1: Well, listen, we might potentially yes. Going to make it through tonight. Can we get through tomorrow?
0: There's a 2-1 pitch. Check swing. Did
1: yeah,
0: he go?
1: Yeah, he did.
0: Yeah, he did. 2-2. 10:03, you're listening to 98.9 WSIP Paintsville, 15th Region Baseball Tournament coverage presented by Webb's Heating and Cooling, your trusted Rheem dealer since 1990.
1: It's 10 o'clock. You know where your kids are?
0: I remember that ad. It's 10 o'clock.
1: Oh,
0: you
1: shoot.
0: You know where your children are?
1: Yeah.
0: Your children are? Children.
1: Chidgens. The Chidgens. Yeah.
0: What's that ad still airs on TV?
1: I don't know. Who watches regular cable anymore?
0: I cut the cord years ago. I couldn't tell you. 2-2. Okay. If it isn't sports, it's on YouTube. I haven't watched it. That's the truth. I caught the NASCAR race on Sunday night on Prime. Two out, runner at second. We're asked for time again here for Napier.
1: Well, Hicks up there taking his sweet time.
0: Listen, they must have testing tomorrow. He don't want to go back home and go to school tomorrow. Black Cats do have testing tomorrow, as I understand from...
1: Yes, they do.
0: The man himself, Principal Brandon.
1: We all do.
0: Swung on and missed for strike three. No runs, no hits, no errors. One man left on. Through four complete, it's Black Cats 5, Hawks 2 on 98.9 WSIP.
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0: Hitters 2, 3, and 4 due up for Pike County Central, top of the fifth inning. Prestonsburg on top, 5-2. Floyd Central on their way to a win on the softball side. We'll wait for a final on that. Also on 99.3, Classic Hits, WKYH, Reds baseball winding down. Bottom of the ninth inning, just going final. Looks like the Reds get a win, 7-2 tonight. First pitch swinging foul by Grum, out of play. Reds got 15 hits tonight.
1: Is Burns eligible for Rookie of the Year? He burned all
0: that
1: last year.
0: Yes, he should be eligible for that, I think. Shouldn't he be?
1: That's close. I'd say it's kind of close with how much he played last year.
0: The 0-1, and a dribbler at a shortstop picked in the throw over, one down. High throw from Napier, but reeled in. One out.
1: Everybody saying Sal Stewart was Rookie of the Year candidate, which he killer April, May. Yeah.
0: Bede was 3 for 5 tonight.
1: I like him.
0: Stewart 2 for 5 at an RBI. Ellie De La Cruz got another hit tonight. 2 for 5, drove in 2.
1: MVP.
0: Let's just keep playing the Mets the rest of the year. First pitch off the plate for a ball. Burns went 5 of the 3, 4 hits, 2 runs, 2 earned. Gave up that solo homer to Juan Soto, who struck out 8. He's got a point. He's got a 1.96 ERA on the year.
1: That's Paul Skeens' territory right there.
0: Who?
1: Paul Skeens.
0: That one hit him. So Varney will take his bag. It's the third time he's been on tonight. And now we'll see Connor Johnson to the plate for the Hawks. Down by 3, top of the fifth inning. Winner gets Johnson Central. They finally left, by the way, the contingent of Golden Eagle coaches.
1: Seeing all they needed to see, didn't they?
0: Listen, they look like a small police unit out there. There's so many of them.
1: You know, I think they focus on the one-on-one instruction.
0: Hey, yes. There's like 7 coaches.
1: They are. I mean, you got pitching coach, head coach. Well, I'm sure they got position coaches.
0: Not? Swing and a miss. Connor Johnson, 0-1. I missed it, though. Yeah. Lots of participation. Ground ball to short. Should be 2. To second, to first. Double play. 1, 2, 3. We go to the bottom of the fifth inning. 5-2 Black Cats on 98.9 WSIP.
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0: 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Jonah Hicks back out for his fifth inning of work. He has struck out five, walked four, hit one man. He's given up five runs, six hits, one wild pitch, and he's thrown 77 pitches so far. Blackcats have hitters 7, 8, and 9 due up.
1: Brady Allen 1 for 2 here. Hit the screamer back up the middle early on, and then the fielder's choice, the ground out short to home when Preston Berg was threatening with the bases loaded.
0: Well, they've not got him out tonight. Reached on a fielder's choice and also had that single and scored in the second inning.
1: Like Connor Johnson is moving to third base.
0: So some defensive changes. So Johnson at third will get the new catcher. Hicks still on the heel, as we mentioned, going out there for his fifth inning of work.
1: Looks like Varney's off the field.
0: First pitch to Allen is taken low for a ball. 1-0 the count. Hicks from the stretch with nobody on. In there for a strike, 1-1. I just chuckle because we've watched his body language behind home plate all night to tell you if it's a ball or a strike, which way he leans before he gives you the signal. I love it. That's a ball easily. And I didn't see the pitch. I just watched Pete.
1: Yeah. Yeah. I watch. He went with a little. He goes with extra lean on the ball.
0: I love it. It's in rhythm. 2-1, and that one low and in. 3-1. Leadoff man here in the inning for the Black Cats. Bottom of the fifth inning with a 5-2 advantage and a strike in there. We'll go full 3-2. Payoff pitch on the way, and now the batter calls time. Had a good fried bologna sandwich tonight. Or sandwich.
1: Sandwich.
0: Yeah.
1: A Sammy.
0: 3-2. Swung on and missed. And Allen goes down on strikes. Aaron Gerald due up. A little bit of cheese melted on that tonight. That was some thick bologna, too. I mean, it was an inch thick. I mean, where do you find that at?
1: I don't know.
0: That wasn't a piece of Conn's, I can tell you that.
1: You have to go down there and ask him.
0: Well, you have to. It was a hillbilly steak. First pitch is a ball to Aaron Gerald. He is 0-2 tonight. Strikeout victim in the second. Lined out to left field in the third. What do you have? Pork again tonight?
1: I had pulled pork. I just had the pulled pork sandwich.
0: Sandwich.
1: The sandwich.
0: That one fouled out of play.
1: Can't get behind the bologna like you can.
0: What?
1: I just don't like it.
0: Hey, me and Loretta Lynn, bologna all day.
1: Hey, now look here. I will say, I ain't going to talk bad about
0: that
1: bologna.
0: That went right over your head.
1: Yeah, I know.
0: The ground ball is short. Picked up, throw over, and out just in the nick of time.
1: Now I ain't going to talk down and bad about bologna now. It brought me out of a slump one time.
0: Okay.
1: So
0: I got time. Let's hear it.
1: So college, you know, you had the little gas station, had breakfast one day. So
0: Garfield's?
1: Benny's.
0: Yeah, they're Alice Lloyd, Benny's.
1: Yeah, so we went to Benny's. Somebody was going out there. I gave him a couple dollars. He said, give me a biscuit, something. All they had was bologna. They brought it back. I was like, oh, God.
0: First pitch is a ball and to Tucker.
1: So I ate it, started hitting. Like, all right.
0: Bologna biscuits from there on.
1: I didn't eat no more, but I'll say it brought me out of a slump. Got me thinking about something else.
0: I don't know what Connor Tucker did, but the last time he was at bat, he had a 2-RBI single. The number 9 man in the order tonight.
1: A little Texas leaguer over the out in no man's land between first, right, and second.
0: Mm-hmm.
1: That was a clutch hit for sure. Really, it put the two extra runs on in the third.
0: 2-0 the count, and the pitch is in there for a strike. 2-1. Two down, nobody on. Bottom of the fifth inning, 5-2 Black Cats. And that one gets away from the catcher. 3-1.
1: Sure, Hicks, you'd like to get out of this inning right here and not let it go past Tucker. He's creeping up around 90 pitches now.
0: The 3-1 swung on and missed by Tucker. Full count. And the pitch. Ball 4. So Tucker will get the 2-out walk and turn the order over to Hunter, Barrett Hunter again, up for the fourth time tonight. He is 0-for-1 officially. He also reached on an error in the second and a walk in the third. Runner goes, pitch down, and it sails high. Stolen base for Tucker. And a 1-0 count.

0: Back in the box, Barry and Hunter. Left-handed batter. And the 1-0 from Hicks. Here it comes. Outside for a ball. Popped out of the catcher's mitt, but the runner does not break. When was the last time you did some golfing up here?
1: Been a while.
0: Mm-hmm. You haven't talked about it. I figured it was a while.
1: It's a problem.
0: It's a fundage problem.
1: Yeah.
0: Get I thought it was a time times. Problem, maybe.
1: Huh?
0: I thought it might have been a time problem.
1: Well, right now it's a time. It's been a time problem. Sounds like I got a little time this summer, though.
0: Yeah, no travel ball for you this year.
1: Yeah, baseball and stuff's cut down a little bit here. Be a lot of physical therapy trips and doctor's visits.
0: Is travel baseball the biggest Ponzi scheme ever invented?
1: Oh, yeah.
0: 3-0 count. And a four-pitch walk to Hunter. I mean, how much you out a weekend? You're going to Bristol or somewhere. Two-plus-hour trip. Hotel rooms for a couple of nights. Fast food if you skimp. Pizza one night, hoping to redeem some coupons from Pizza Hut.
1: Yeah, we go to Bristol. We go to Powell's.
0: Powell's. That's a cheap place, but good food.
1: Here, as soon as I get the chance, I'm heading that way just for it.
0: Powell's is solid. I passed up Powell's the other day in Norton.
1: Some Frenchy fries.
0: Yeah.
1: That's where it's
0: at. I should have gotten it. I passed it up. And pop up foul ground first base. Catch made by Crum, and that will end the inning. No runs, no hits, and two men left on base. Through five, your score, Prestonsburg 5, Pac Central 2, 98.9 WSIP.
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0: Top of the sixth inning as Hall is back out to go to work again for the Black Cats here. Five innings. He has scattered four hits through five innings, two runs, one earned. Four strikeouts, four walks. He's hit one man tonight, one wild pitch, 84 pitches, 22 batters faced by Luke Hall tonight.
1: Pitched a well, pretty efficient game, 84 pitches and five innings. That's not bad.
0: Like a good neighbor.
1: Right here.
0: Luke Hall is there.
1: Yep.
0: And so is Paul Pelfrey in Paintsville, by the way. We love Paul. Leading off for Pike Central, Corbin Ratliff. He's 0 for 2 tonight. And the first pitch is swung on. Ground ball to short. Bouncing ball, throw over. One pitch, one out. A I say that because Turner, or not Turner, I keep saying Turner. I don't know why. Paul's my neighbor. He's done a great job tonight.
1: Yes.
0: For Prestonsburg. Done
1: yes.
0: a fantastic job. He has represented our area quite well. Our wooded area, that's what I would call it.
1: Your forted area.
0: Yeah, our forted area. Away from the world. Ball's high and tight. 1-0. Cam Smith, he is 1-for-1 at a single in the third, reached on a walk in the first.
1: Made a couple nice plays in left as well.
0: Waved and missed. You know, Hall has set down six straight. Well, two back-to-back 1-2-3 innings. He had a 6-4-3 double play to end the fifth.
1: Yeah.
0: Back-to-back 1-2-3 innings, and now another swinging strike to Cam Smith.
1: He's faced the minimum in the last two innings.
0: Mm-hmm. Really found his groove. One, two count. Here we go. That went high. 2-2. Lawrence County, Painesville tomorrow at 5:30. The winner of this game versus Johnson Central in the nightcap. Waved at a miss. Catcher has to go chasing for it. Throws it down the first. And that'll complete the strikeout. Made it interesting. I still hate that play. Two down.
1: I don't know why.
0: I just don't like it. I know he didn't. The catcher has to catch it. I get it. But, I mean, if that's the second called strike, it's a strike. It doesn't matter. But I get it. You got to get the out.
1: Well, you just call it a foul ball. And
0: if you drop it.
1: Yeah. You let him stand there and just keep hitting.
0: 1-0. Oh, that went high and tight. Well, you know, baseball has had a lot of rule changes over the last few years.
1: I don't think that one's going anywhere.
0: No, that one's not going to change. 2-0 count. That one rolling in, but called a strike. 2-1 the count.
1: He didn't lean as hard.
0: No. Ground ball foul. We'll go 2-2. And I hear noise on the softball field. We may have a final over there. We'll find out soon enough.
1: We shall know soon.
0: It's a pretty big, loud roar. That's why I'm thinking I may know what happened. And the 2-2 caught looking third strike. Goes down Hal, and that is three in a row, 1-2-3 innings for Prestonsburg. We go to the bottom of the sixth inning, 5-2 Black Cats on 98.9 WSIP.
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1: Did they win last year?
0: Yeah, they did.
1: Yeah.
0: Back for the bottom of the sixth inning we go here. Black Cats up 5-2. The Fighting Shannons of Floyd Central won the softball game tonight, 11-3. Scott Shannon's ladies. Thank you, Scott, for the update. You're gone. Pop up on the first pitch. Shortstop calling for it. One down. One pitch, one out. I was hiding popping out there. I was hoping to see another long, loud home run or out.
1: Just got under that one.
0: Hicks out there again for his sixth inning of work.
1: Should probably be his last one. He's at 98 pitches. I mean, 120 is the cutoff. So if he labors any this inning, this is the end of it.
0: Luke Collin at the plate. Pitch to him. First pitch swinging over shortstop and into left field for a single. Luke Hall has been on four times tonight. An RBI double in the first. Walks in the third and fourth, and they're a single now in the sixth. Making a bid for clutch player of the game, actually, tonight after a rocky start, as Patton's back down it to be the courtesy runner down at first. And now Bones Lafferty back to the plate, who's also had a pretty good evening. One for two, scored a run in the third.
1: Walk in the first.
0: Hey, look at first base. And a throw over, and Patton gets back. So the softball semifinals tomorrow, 5:30 start. Belfry and Lawrence County in game one. Johnson Central and Floyd Central in game two. Pitch is in and tight, but it's a strike, 0-1. Bones Lafferty at the plate for the Black Cats. And the 0-1 is in the dirt, bounces, runner goes to second, and he'll take it easily. The last sport of the school year.
1: It brings joy and sadness all at the same time.
0: Yes. Sadness that it's over. Happy that it happened. But anticipation knowing the next sport for a lot of fans. Football Friday night.
1: The golf season starts too.
0: Golf's before football, you're right. And cross country, I get it. But I said for most fans,
1: yeah,
0: they think about football Friday night.
1: Yeah.
0: I can't say I've ever said, let's go to the cross country meet tonight.
1: No,
0: you know?
1: Golf and volleyball's happening.
0: I didn't say it wasn't fun.
1: There's nothing fun about it. I've done it.
0: It's a walk to Bones Lafferty. There you go. Mm-hmm. Olivia was a track star, a cross-country whiz.
1: I mean, running's for some people.
0: She ran from Paintsville to Potvoted for a scholarship every year.
1: There you go. Okay, if we didn't play football, we had to do it for conditioning, for basketball.
0: Oh.
1: So.
0: And that's the trembles. That's why your hand's shaking over here. That's what's bringing back those PTSD moments over here.
1: Yeah.
0: I get it. Oh. Runners at first and second for Prestonsburg here as Patton's at second base. He's a courtesy runner out there, and now a pinch runner, I believe, is out there for Lafferty. Hard to see through the netting.
1: Y'all made me miss it. You got me tore up thinking about cross-country running.
0: Uh-huh. Brody Napier to the plate. Single and scored in the second. Fielder's choice in the third. Strikeout victim in the fifth.
1: Just kind of looking at a body build. Might be Maines again.
0: One down in the inning. And the first pitch is in there for a ball. 1-0.
1: He's asked for more baseballs.
0: Hey, they went through two cases of baseballs last night.
1: Oh, yeah.
0: Two. That's what I was told.
1: Well, people don't return them to the concession stand, apparently.
0: Well, apparently one team was hoarding them last night. You pick your pick. That's what I heard. I'm not going to throw it out there. I'm just saying. I heard it from authority.
1: That's felt
0: like one team was hoarding baseballs last night.
1: That's the scuttlebutt, huh?
0: It's the scuttlebutt.
1: Okay. No confirmation, just scuttlebutt.
0: Baseball gate at Stonecrest. It's a 2-1 count now to Brody Napier. Bunt single and scored in the third. He's 1-for-3. A 2-1 in there for a ball. 3-1. Runners at first and second for Prestonsburg. They lead 5-2. Bottom of the sixth inning here on the Jones-Preston Funeral Home scoreboard. And the pitch is in there for a strike. Full count, 3-2. Hicks comes set for Pike Central. Checks the runner, steps off. Back on the rubber again is Hicks. A look at second, and the pitch waved at him, missed. And down swinging goes Napier. It's the third time he has struck out tonight. And that'll bring up Brady Allen, the senior for the Black Cats. Allen, 1-for-2, also reached on a fielder's choice, scored in the second. Pitch to him, line shot up the middle again, but the shortstop is there. Steps on the bag, and that will end the inning. No runs, one hit, no errors, two left on. Last gas for Pike Central, but goes to the top of the seventh. 5-2 Prestonsburg, 98.9 WSIP.
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0: It's up to hitters 8-9-1 for Pike County Central. Down to their final three hitters. Top of the seventh. Prestonsburg ahead 5-2. 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Ethan Carter to the dish. 1-for-2, an infield single back in the second. Struck out in the fourth. Hall looking for the complete game here for Prestonsburg. And the first pitch to Carter. Squares to bunt, fouled it away, 0-1. Coming up, we'll name our clutch player of the game, presented by Brant Perry at Man Toyota, Prestonsburg.
1: Nice pitch, 96 for Hall. I mean, you're looking, he's got about 24 more here to go to make it a complete game.
0: The 0-1.
1: Hit him.
0: Uh-oh. That's the second hit batsman, I believe, tonight.
1: You would be correct.
0: And now Hayden Owens to the plate. 0-for-2. Or nope, 0-for-1 tonight. Runner at first base for Pike Central.
1: Brady Allen ready for the bunt.
0: Hawks down 5-2. Nobody out, top of seven. High and tight for a ball. The question now is, can Hall finish this off for Prestonsburg? That's the question.
1: Well, he cruised through the last three innings at about 12 to 15 pitches each inning.
0: Foul ball.
1: If he does that, then yes, he can do it.
0: Well, and the Hawks got a little antsy here the last three frames. Have been a lot of first pitch swings. Not been working it as hard. Pressing maybe a little bit, down by three runs. It's a 1-1 count. Runner leads off first. The pitch fouled again, 1-2.
1: If Hall can't finish it, who's Prestonsburg going to? That's the next question.
0: Oh, that's a $1 million question there. $64,000 question at least.
1: Nobody warming up over there on the sideline. Tells you somebody on the field is going to be the closer.
0: And that one, a swing and a miss. And Owens goes down, one down in the inning.
1: I'm going to say it's 120. It might be 125. I can't remember which one it is for sure that he can go to.
0: Seven strikeouts now for Hall. And back to the top of the order with Jonah Hicks for the Hawks. First pitch swinging up the middle, and it will drop for a base hit. Right in front of Hunter. So two on with one down. And Hicks finally on base after being 0-for-3 tonight. Good time to get there if you're a Pike Central fan. Because now the tying run is at the plate. Represented by one Gray Crumb. Crumb tonight, 0-for-2. Walked and scored in the first.
1: He'll take a walk, hit, being hit, whatever you got to do to get on base right here.
0: First pitch, fouled, 0-1. How aggressive will Crumb be here?
1: Here, you know Hall wants to finish this game. He's going to try to throw strikes. So you've got to be somewhat aggressive.
0: Oh, plate umpire asked for time. He's satisfied now. And here we go. One out, two on. First and second. 0-1 count. Off the plate for a ball. 1-1.
1: There you go. Don't be over anxious right there. That was a chase pitch.
0: Here comes the 1-1. That one found out of play. 1-2. Lucas Varney on deck. Or at least that's, we'll check that. We couldn't, we, Varney left the game earlier. We can't see the hitter. Normally on deck circle. We're blocked by the view that we have. It's a 1-2 count, one down. Runners at first and second for the Hawks here. Top of the seventh, they trail 5-2. Excuse me. Waving that bat around is Crum. Hall brings it plateward, off speed and way inside.
1: I think he's kind of kicking himself. He bent down, got out of the way. If he stands there, that hits him.
0: Mm-hmm. Bases are loaded.
1: I mean, it's the Kentucky baseball approach. We don't move.
0: 2-2, foul back. Staying alive, Gray Crum.

0: All comes set, the 2-2. And taken for a ball, 3-2.
1: Whew.
0: Man, that was right there on the corner.
1: I was ready to ring him up for him.
0: Crum back at the plate. Right-handed batter. Runners lead off first and second. Payoff pitch from Hall. Swung on and fouled again. Let's do it all over again. 3-2. Mercy.
1: Pac Central not going easily into that dark night.
0: No, they're not. The pitch fouled.
1: Get down that line. That's going to be trouble.
0: Black Cats trying to get back to the semifinals first time since 2024. Umpire asked for a few more baseballs. Again, runners at first and second for Pike Central. One down in the inning. And a full count to Gray Crum, number two man in the order. And the pitch is high, and the bases are loaded. Winning run coming to the plate, possibly the go-ahead run at least for Pike County Central here.
1: Yeah, right here, good call. Coach Tucker going out.
0: Yeah, couldn't get it done. I told you, did he have it? The question was, did he have enough in the tank to finish it off? And we're going to see a pitching change, I would imagine, here.
1: Well, he ain't seen the move yet. He ain't took the ball from him. He's giving him the opportunity, I think.
0: Ooh. He's going to be doing the Tito Martinez, Tino Francona loyalty move.
1: Yeah.
0: I would say the metrics would tell you to go ahead and make a change here.
1: Yes, I'm for the change. You need two outs. Hall has pitched his guts out.
0: Yeah.
1: He's at 111 pitches.
0: He's staying in there.
1: Yeah.
0: A hit batter. Carter's at third. He was hit by a pitch to lead off the inning. A strikeout of Owens. And then the single by Hicks and Crum now a walk. And the bases are juice. Ducks on the pond for Lucas Varney. Oh, boy. First pitch to him. Swung on. Center field. Caught. Runner will tag. It won't matter. But a run crosses the plate, but the Black Cats are an out away from sealing the win. It's 5-3 now. Sack fly RBI, and Carter scores. First run for Pike Central since the third inning. And now Connor Johnson. Hawks down to the last out. Runners at first and second. One run in, but two down. Pitch to him. Swung on and missed. Oh, one count. All looks in for the sign, and now the batter asks for time. Well, you can just – it feels like the Masters here. Look how quiet it is. A lot of nervous fans out there. 0-1, hitting.
1: I think you got to pull him.
0: Second hit batter of the inning. And the bases are back loaded again for Corbin Ratliff, who is 0-3, Byron.
1: Here comes Bryce Tucker out to the mound with a glove and toe.
0: And the change will happen. We'll tell you who the new pitcher is. Pike Central bases loaded down to the last out. Pitching change is coming. We'll tell you who it is for Prestonsburg. They lead 5-3. Back in a moment on 98.9 WSIP.
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0: Well, Luke Hall needs a little help from his friends now as he'll be exiting to shortstop. And Napier goes to third, and the new pitcher is
4: Brady Allen.
0: Brady Allen. Allen on for the save here tonight for Prestonsburg, the senior, making his 12th appearance on the mound. 22 innings, 35 hits, 34 runs, 22 earned, 19 walks, 16 Ks, a 6-plus ERA. We're looking for one out here to nail it down and send the Black Cats to the semifinals of the 15th Region Baseball Tournament.
1: Well, whatever happens here, you can't allow Crum to score from second base.
0: No.
1: You know what? I think they put a pinch runner in for him. And we missed it.
0: Well, so did the PA. They haven't announced anything.
1: Because that looks like a little, that feather out there looks a little smaller than what Crum is.

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3: Here are the totals on the Jones Preston Funeral Home scoreboard tonight. For Pike Central, 3 runs on 5 hits, one error, and they left 8 men on tonight.
4: That's rough.
3: Pike Central, 3 runs, 5 hits, 1 error, 8 men left on. Prestonsburg, 5 runs on 7 hits, 2 errors, 11 men left on for the Blackcats tonight.
4: Might be even worse.
3: Yeah. Winning pitcher, Luke Hall, he went 6 2/3 innings. Scattered 5 hits, 3 runs, 2 earned, walked 5, struck out 7. Allen in for the save, 1-out save for the Blackcats tonight in a tense situation for the senior. Hicks went the distance for Pike Central, 6 innings in a losing effort, 7 hits scattered, 5 runs, 4 earned, 7 walks. That's what got him.
4: Yeah.
3: And 6 strikeouts on the night for Jonah Hicks. Hitting stars tonight, Pike Central, Lucas Varney was 1-for-1, got an RBI and a run scored tonight. Johnson 1-for-2, an RBI, walk. And that was really the hitting stars for Pike County Central this evening. You look over on the other side for Prestonsburg tonight. You know, not much out of the top of the order. Hunter and Clark were 0-for-5 combined, but Hunter did get on base twice via the walk. Hyden got a home run tonight, drove in himself. Scored twice, was 1-for-4. Luke Hall helped himself, was on base all 4 times tonight. 2 walks, it was 2-for-2, had an RBI. Lafferty 1-for-2 tonight. 2 walks and a run scored. Napier 1-for-4, scored a run, struck out 3 times. Allen 1-for-4, scored a run, struck out 1 once. Gerald 0-for-3, but the clutch player of the game, brought your way by Brad Perry at Mann Toyota in Prestonsburg, goes to the junior, Connor Tucker, whose 2 RBI single in the third was the difference in the game tonight.
4: Well, if you go back and think about it, there was 2 outs after Prestonsburg had loaded the bases.
3: Yep.
4: And nobody out, 2 quick outs, and Tucker comes through with a hit to get the 2 runs. That's a big-time play and a pivotal point of the game.
3: Absolutely. And for that, Connor Tucker, our clutch player of the game, brought your way by Mann Toyota in Prestonsburg. You'll drive away saying, man, what a deal. So that will bring us to the semifinals for tomorrow night. It'll be Lawrence County and Paintsville in game 1 at 5:30. Lawrence County and Paintsville, followed by Johnson Central and Prestonsburg in the nightcap tomorrow night. 2 great matchups. We'll see you for those here tomorrow night on 98.9 WSIP. 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For Olivia Ross back at Studio Control, also thanks to Matt Johnson tonight helping us out. Clark Kidd on the other side, working the master studios in K94.7 for Byron Hall, Scott Ratliff, and all the crew at WSIP Sports tonight. I'm Jamie Johnson. One more time on that scoreboard for you, the Jones-Preston Funeral Home scoreboard. 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
19: From the WSIP Weather Center, tonight we'll see mostly cloudy skies, showers likely overnight. Lows will be in the mid-60s. For tomorrow, more of the same. We'll see showers likely throughout the day, with highs in the upper 70s. Tomorrow night, we'll see showers continuing overnight. Lows will be in the lower 60s. And then for your Thursday, we'll see a slight chance of showers in the morning hours. Otherwise, partly cloudy, with highs in the low 80s. That's been a look at your WSIP weather forecast.

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3: From the WSIP Weather Center, tonight we'll see mostly cloudy skies, showers likely overnight. Lows will be in the mid-60s. For tomorrow, more of the same. We'll see showers likely throughout the day, with highs in the upper 70s. Tomorrow night, we'll see showers continuing overnight. Lows will be in the lower 60s. And then for your Thursday, we'll see a slight chance of showers in the morning hours. Otherwise, partly cloudy, with highs in the low 80s. That's been a look at your WSIP weather forecast.

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0: 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That is according to Iranian state-run media.
1: Protests for a fifth day today outside an ICE facility in Newark, New Jersey. Fox's Alexis McAdams is there.
2: These protesters are demanding that this ICE facility here in Newark be shut down because they say the migrants inside are not being treated properly. New Jersey Democrats, including Senator Andy Kim, are saying that the problem is that they believe that they are not being fed properly. They think that they're being fed food that's spoiled, so they said there's an ongoing hunger strike.
1: DHS accused as protesters of disrupting law enforcement operations. 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
3: From the WSIP Weather Center, tonight we'll see mostly cloudy skies, showers likely overnight. Lows will be in the mid-60s. For tomorrow, more of the same. We'll see showers likely throughout the day, with highs in the upper 70s. Tomorrow night, we'll see showers continuing overnight. Lows will be in the lower 60s. And then for your Thursday, we'll see a slight chance of showers in the morning hours. Otherwise, partly cloudy, with highs in the low 80s. That's been a look at your WSIP weather forecast.

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1: They're just so good. I love them. 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
3: From the WSIP Weather Center, tonight we'll see mostly cloudy skies, showers likely overnight. Lows will be in the mid-60s. For tomorrow, more of the same. We'll see showers likely throughout the day, with highs in the upper 70s. Tomorrow night, we'll see showers continuing overnight. Lows will be in the lower 60s. And then for your Thursday, we'll see a slight chance of showers in the morning hours. Otherwise, partly cloudy, with highs in the low 80s. That's been a look at your WSIP weather forecast.

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1: FM, Paintsville. Fox News, I'm Tom Rigotti. While the U.S. and Iran continue to negotiate a deal to open the Strait of Hormuz, it appears neither side is willing to capitulate to the other. Fox's Peter Ducey reports.
2: The Secretary of State Marco Rubio out there saying the Strait of Hormuz is going to open one way or another. Iran is saying we'll open the Strait if you take $24 billion in frozen Iranian money and unfreeze it. That is according to Iranian state-run media.
1: Protests for a fifth day today outside an ICE facility in Newark, New Jersey. Fox's Alexis McAdams is there.
3: These protesters are demanding that this ICE facility here in Newark be shut down because they say the migrants inside are not being treated properly. New Jersey Democrats, including Senator Andy Kim, are saying that the problem is that they believe that they are not being fed properly. They think that they're being fed food that's spoiled, so they said there's an ongoing hunger strike.
1: DHS accuses protesters of disrupting law enforcement operations. 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
4: From the WSIP Weather Center, tonight we'll see mostly cloudy skies, showers likely overnight. Lows will be in the mid-60s. For tomorrow, more of the same. We'll see showers likely throughout the day, with highs in the upper 70s. Tomorrow night, we'll see showers continuing overnight. Lows will be in the lower 60s. And then for your Thursday, we'll see a slight chance of showers in the morning hours. Otherwise, partly cloudy, with highs in the low 80s. That's been a look at your WSIP weather forecast.

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2: From the WSIP Weather Center, tonight we'll see mostly cloudy skies, showers likely overnight. Lows will be in the mid-60s. For tomorrow, more of the same. We'll see showers likely throughout the day, with highs in the upper 70s. Tomorrow night, we'll see showers continuing overnight. Lows will be in the lower 60s. And then for your Thursday, we'll see a slight chance of showers in the morning hours. Otherwise, partly cloudy, with highs in the low 80s. That's been a look at your WSIP weather forecast.

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1: Paintsville. Fox News, I'm Tom Rigotti. While the U.S. and Iran continue to negotiate a deal to open the Strait of Hormuz, it appears neither side is willing to capitulate to the other. Fox's Peter Ducey reports.
2: The Secretary of State Marco Rubio out there saying the Strait of Hormuz is going to open one way or another. Iran is saying we'll open the Strait if you take $24 billion in frozen Iranian money and unfreeze it. That is according to Iranian state-run media.
1: Protests for a fifth day today outside an ICE facility in Newark, New Jersey. Fox's Alexis McAdams is there.
3: These protesters are demanding that this ICE facility here in Newark be shut down because they say the migrants inside are not being treated properly. New Jersey Democrats, including Senator Andy Kim, are saying that the problem is that they believe that they are not being fed properly. They think that they're being fed food that's spoiled, so they said there's an ongoing hunger strike.
1: DHS accuses protesters of disrupting law enforcement operations. 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
4: From the WSIP Weather Center, tonight we'll see mostly cloudy skies, showers likely overnight. Lows will be in the mid-60s. For tomorrow, more of the same. We'll see showers likely throughout the day, with highs in the upper 70s. Tomorrow night, we'll see showers continuing overnight. Lows will be in the lower 60s. And then for your Thursday, we'll see a slight chance of showers in the morning hours. Otherwise, partly cloudy, with highs in the low 80s. That's been a look at your WSIP weather forecast.

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2: From the WSIP Weather Center, tonight we'll see mostly cloudy skies, showers likely overnight. Lows will be in the mid-60s. For tomorrow, more of the same. We'll see showers likely throughout the day, with highs in the upper 70s. Tomorrow night, we'll see showers continuing overnight. Lows will be in the lower 60s. And then for your Thursday, we'll see a slight chance of showers in the morning hours. Otherwise, partly cloudy, with highs in the low 80s. That's been a look at your WSIP weather forecast.

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2: Paintsville. Fox News, I'm Tom Rigotti. While the U.S. and Iran continue to negotiate a deal to open the Strait of Hormuz, it appears neither side is willing to capitulate to the other. Fox's Peter Ducey reports.
3: The Secretary of State Marco Rubio out there saying the Strait of Hormuz is going to open one way or another. Iran is saying we'll open the Strait if you take $24 billion in frozen Iranian money and unfreeze it. That is according to Iranian state-run media.
2: Protests for a fifth day today outside an ICE facility in Newark, New Jersey. Fox's Alexis McAdams is there.
4: These protesters are demanding that this ICE facility here in Newark be shut down because they say the migrants inside are not being treated properly. New Jersey Democrats, including Senator Andy Kim, are saying that the problem is that they believe that they are not being fed properly. They think that they're being fed food that's spoiled, so they said there's an ongoing hunger strike.
2: DHS accuses protesters of disrupting law enforcement operations. 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
5: From the WSIP Weather Center, tonight we'll see mostly cloudy skies, showers likely overnight. Lows will be in the mid-60s. For tomorrow, more of the same. We'll see showers likely throughout the day, with highs in the upper 70s. Tomorrow night, we'll see showers continuing overnight. Lows will be in the lower 60s. And then for your Thursday, we'll see a slight chance of showers in the morning hours. Otherwise, partly cloudy, with highs in the low 80s. That's been a look at your WSIP weather forecast.

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2: From the WSIP Weather Center, tonight we'll see mostly cloudy skies, showers likely overnight. Lows will be in the mid-60s. For tomorrow, more of the same. We'll see showers likely throughout the day, with highs in the upper 70s. Tomorrow night, we'll see showers continuing overnight. Lows will be in the lower 60s. And then for your Thursday, we'll see a slight chance of showers in the morning hours. Otherwise, partly cloudy, with highs in the low 80s. That's been a look at your WSIP weather forecast.

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1: Paintsville. Fox News, I'm Tom Rigotti. While the U.S. and Iran continue to negotiate a deal to open the Strait of Hormuz, it appears neither side is willing to capitulate to the other. Fox's Peter Ducey reports.
2: The Secretary of State Marco Rubio out there saying the Strait of Hormuz is going to open one way or another. Iran is saying, we'll open the strait if you take $24 billion in frozen Iranian money and unfreeze it. That is according to Iranian state-run media.
1: Protests for a fifth day today outside an ICE facility in Newark, New Jersey. Fox's Alexis McAdams is there.
3: These protesters are demanding that this ICE facility here in Newark be shut down because they say the migrants inside are not being treated properly. New Jersey Democrats, including Senator Andy Kim, are saying that the problem is that they believe that they are not being fed properly. They think that they're being fed food that's spoiled, so they said there's an ongoing hunger strike.
1: DHS accuses protesters of disrupting law enforcement operations. 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
4: From the WSIP Weather Center, tonight we'll see mostly cloudy skies, showers likely overnight. Lows will be in the mid-60s. For tomorrow, more of the same. We'll see showers likely throughout the day, with highs in the upper 70s. Tomorrow night, we'll see showers continuing overnight. Lows will be in the lower 60s. And then for your Thursday, we'll see a slight chance of showers in the morning hours. Otherwise, partly cloudy, with highs in the low 80s. That's been a look at your WSIP weather forecast.

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2: From the WSIP Weather Center, tonight we'll see mostly cloudy skies, showers likely overnight. Lows will be in the mid-60s. For tomorrow, more of the same. We'll see showers likely throughout the day, with highs in the upper 70s. Tomorrow night, we'll see showers continuing overnight. Lows will be in the lower 60s. And then for your Thursday, we'll see a slight chance of showers in the morning hours. Otherwise, partly cloudy, with highs in the low 80s. That's been a look at your WSIP weather forecast.

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1: Fox News, I'm Tom Rigotti. While the U.S. and Iran continue to negotiate a deal to open the Strait of Hormuz, it appears neither side is willing to capitulate to the other. Fox's Peter Ducey reports.
2: The Secretary of State Marco Rubio out there saying the Strait of Hormuz is going to open one way or another. Iran is saying we'll open the Strait if you take $24 billion in frozen Iranian money and unfreeze it. That is according to Iranian state-run media.
1: Protests for a fifth day today outside an ICE facility in Newark, New Jersey. Fox's Alexis McAdams is there.
3: These protesters are demanding that this ICE facility here in Newark be shut down because they say the migrants inside are not being treated properly. New Jersey Democrats, including Senator Andy Kim, are saying that the problem is that they believe that they are not being fed properly. They think that they're being fed food that's spoiled, so they said there's an ongoing hunger strike.
1: DHS accuses protesters of disrupting law enforcement operations. 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
14: From the WSIP Weather Center, tonight we'll see mostly cloudy skies, showers likely overnight. Lows will be in the mid-60s. For tomorrow, more of the same. We'll see showers likely throughout the day, with highs in the upper 70s. Tomorrow night, we'll see showers continuing overnight. Lows will be in the lower 60s. And then for your Thursday, we'll see a slight chance of showers in the morning hours. Otherwise, partly cloudy, with highs in the low 80s. That's been a look at your WSIP weather forecast.

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1: Paintsville. Fox News, I'm Tom Rigotti. While the U.S. and Iran continue to negotiate a deal to open the Strait of Hormuz, it appears neither side is willing to capitulate to the other. Fox's Peter Ducey reports.
2: The Secretary of State Marco Rubio out there saying the Strait of Hormuz is going to open one way or another. Iran is saying we'll open the Strait if you take $24 billion in frozen Iranian money and unfreeze it. That is according to Iranian state-run media.
1: Protests for a fifth day today outside an ICE facility in Newark, New Jersey. Fox's Alexis McAdams is there.
3: These protesters are demanding that this ICE facility here in Newark be shut down because they say the migrants inside are not being treated properly. New Jersey Democrats, including Senator Andy Kim, are saying that the problem is that they believe that they are not being fed properly. They think that they're being fed food that's spoiled, so they said there's an ongoing hunger strike.
1: DHS accuses protesters of disrupting law enforcement operations. 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
12: Good morning. It's Adam in for Scott again this morning on your Get Up and Go show. And I have got your latest forecast from the WSIP Weather Center. Looking like more shower and thunderstorm chances in the forecast for today. But we may see peaks of sunshine from time to time. Highs will be around 81 degrees. Showers and storms likely tonight with overnight lows around 63. And then we're clear for a while. Sunshine for the day on Thursday. Highs around 81. Thursday night, mostly clear. Lows around 52. Sunny on Friday. Highs around 79 degrees. Right now, we are at 65 degrees at 6:04. And how about some music from Kelsey Hart to get us going this morning?

0: Eastern Kentucky's own Britt Taylor and Warning You Whiskey right here on 98.9 WSIP. Wednesday morning, bright and early, 6:17. Got some fog out there this morning. Been a rainy and stormy and foggy week. You know, just ask the folks who've been part of the 15th Region Baseball Tournament at Stonecrest. It was Monday evening. They were dealing with fog delays because the fog was so dense that they couldn't even see, I think, from one base to the other up at Stonecrest at the baseball field. It's pretty wild. Foggy this morning. Then last night, you know, all the craziness going on with the weather, tornado warnings and all that across the area, even northern parts of Johnson County, Morgan County, Elliott County had tornado warnings last night. I don't believe anything panned out with any of that other than I did see a video. Did you see the video on social media of what looked like a tornado up around Stanton yesterday? And I believe we'll learn more when the National Weather Service does their surveys to absolutely confirm that. But it sure looked like a tornado in the video I saw on Facebook. So pretty crazy weather we've seen this week. Looks like the weather's going to be a little wild for one more day. Hopefully not that wild, but more rain and thunderstorm chances today and tonight. But then it's looking to be clear and a nice, beautiful forecast starting tomorrow. So we'll keep our eyes on the skies for the next day or so, and then we'll get to just, I believe, enjoy it for a little bit, hopefully. 65 degrees right now. It's Adam in for Scott. 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We'll be right back. Got some music from Kane Brown on the way, and I'll have a local news update for you at 6:30 this morning. 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
0: And with your local news update, I'm Adam Priest. A lockdown Tuesday afternoon at Flat Gap Elementary School in Johnson County. The school was put on lockdown after people reported hearing gunfire nearby. Police reportedly cleared the scene and found no threat to the school. Officials say all students and staff stayed safe inside the building. Students were dismissed safely at the end of the day, though parent pickups and bus routes ran a bit late. All Morgan County High School students are safe after a minor bus accident on Tuesday. The accident happened as students were returning home from their senior trip. Officials report that a vehicle rear-ended one of the school buses. No students were injured. A Magoffin County woman faces multiple charges following a domestic dispute that escalated into an assault on law enforcement. Happened on Tuesday, sheriff's deputies responded to a 911 hang-up call at a residence on Ed Hensley Road in Magoffin County. Investigators report that an altered verbal argument between two intoxicated individuals turned physical in front of three juvenile children. The female suspect was arrested at the scene. Authorities say she became highly combative during booking, injuring a deputy with her keys. She's currently lodged in the Big Sandy Regional Detention Center in Paintsville on charges including domestic violence and fourth-degree assault on a peace officer. The Department of Community-Based Services has been notified regarding the children. And the Kentucky Blood Center's Summer Donation Incentive Program is now in full swing. The aim is to inspire folks to give the gift of life, blood. Now through July 4th, the Blood Center will be offering free T-shirts and a free pint of Bluebell ice cream through the program Red, White, and Bluebell. That's a local news update. I'm Adam Priest.
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0: Partly sunny skies today with shower and thunderstorm chances in the forecast. We'll see highs around 81. Tonight, showers and thunderstorms likely, lows around 63, and then it all gets better. Mostly sunny for the day on Thursday, highs around 81, and sunny on Friday with a high near 79 degrees. Right now, 636, and music from Gary Allen.

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And a request off of our text line this morning. Garth Brooks, The Dance.

All right, it's around this time every day we see who we know that's celebrating a birthday today. Today's May 27th. It's Lori Terry of Oil Springs' birthday. Lori is 52 today. Happy birthday to Kristen Gullett, 40 years old today. Brenda Fraley of Paintsville celebrating a birthday today. Happy birthday wishes going out to Becky Grace Cockrum of Oil Springs, as well as Jimmy Brown of Van Leer, who are celebrating birthdays today. Brad Powers of West Van Leer. Brad is 42 years old today. And Judy Burchett of West Van Leer. Judy is 41 years old today. So happy birthday to all y'all and anyone else who may be celebrating on this Wednesday. A big old happy birthday wish going out to you from all of us here at the Get Up and Go Show at 98.9 WSIP.

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1: Paintsville. Fox News, I'm CJ Papa. Red wave for Texas Attorney General Ken Paxton, backed by President Trump, trouncing four-term incumbent Senator John Cornyn in the Republican Senate runoff.
2: Paxton easily defeated Cornyn in the GOP runoff, 63-36%, another sign of the president's power over the GOP. President Trump had criticized Cornyn for not siding with him on some issues like ending the filibuster and the Save America Act. So Cornyn is promising to support the Republican ballot.
1: Fox's Madeline Rivera, President Trump citing the potential for bad weather, moves a critical cabinet meeting from the president's country retreat at Camp David to the White House. The cabinet will discuss the next steps in the war with Iran, and the U.S. military attacks another suspected drug trafficking vessel in the Eastern Pacific. Central Command reports one man was killed, two others survived. 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
10: Latest forecast from the WSIP Weather Center. Partly sunny skies today with shower and thunderstorm chances. Highs around 81. Showers and storms likely tonight. Lows around 63. Becoming mostly sunny tomorrow. Highs around 81 and sunny on Friday. High 79. Presently, we are at 66 degrees at 7:03. Music from Zach Top right here on...

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Right here on 98.9 WSIP. Another Zach for you. This is Zach John King. Get to drinking.

0: Ella Langley and Morgan Wallen together. That's I Can't Love You Anymore, right here on 98.9 WSIP. 7:16 Wednesday morning, Adam in for Scott on the Get Up and Go show. And today, May 27th, is National Grape Popsicle Day.
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And this guy, Cam Shelton, he was here at our studios a couple weeks ago. This is his debut single. It's called My Grandpa and My Old Man. 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
0: And with a look at your local news, I am Adam Priest. A lockdown Tuesday afternoon at Flat Gap Elementary School in Johnson County. The school was put on lockdown after people reported hearing gunfire nearby. Police reportedly cleared the scene and found no threat to the school. Officials say all students and staff stayed safe inside the building. Students were dismissed safely at the end of the day, though parent pickups and bus routes ran a bit late. All Morgan County High School students are safe after a minor bus accident on Tuesday. The accident happened as students were returning home from their senior trip. Officials report that a vehicle rear-ended one of the school buses. No students were injured. A McGoffin County woman faces multiple charges following a domestic dispute that escalated into an assault on law enforcement. On Tuesday, sheriff's deputies responded to a 911 hang-up call at a residence on Ed Hensley Road in McGoffin County. Investigators report that an altered verbal argument between two intoxicated individuals turned physical in front of three children. The female suspect was arrested at the scene. Authorities state she became highly combative during booking, injuring a deputy with her keys. She's currently lodged in the Big Sandy Regional Detention Center on charges of domestic violence and fourth-degree assault on a peace officer. The Department for Community-Based Services has been notified regarding the children. Funeral arrangements are now announced for a man who was electrocuted in Johnson County last week. The service for 48-year-old John Brown will be held this Sunday at Jamie Ferguson's garage in West Liberty. Officials say Brown was pressure washing a building when he was shocked to death last week. His obituary states Brown was former Morgan County Fiscal Court magistrate, and he also owned a pool company and a power washing business. With a local news update, I'm Adam Priest. 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Services for Mary L. Rowland, age 67, of Paintsville, who passed away Monday. A private graveside service will be held today at Highland Memorial Park. Jones Preston Funeral Home is in charge of the arrangements. Services for John Wesley Lowe, age 55, of Breeden, West Virginia, who passed away Sunday. Services Thursday, 3 p.m. in the chapel of the Crum Funeral Home of Inez. Services for Elizabeth Sparks Maynard, age 96, of Paintsville, who passed away Friday. Services will be this Sunday, May 31st at 11 a.m. in the chapel of the Phelps and Son Funeral Home in Paintsville. Visitation Saturday, 4 to 7 p.m. In lieu of flowers, the family requests memorial contributions to the Van Leer Free Will Baptist Church, Phelps and Son Funeral Home, in charge of arrangements. Justin Daniels, age 32, of Johnson County, passed away Sunday. Arrangements will be announced later by Phelps & Son Funeral Home. Alice F. Baldwin, age 83, of Somerset, formerly of Johnson County, passed away Tuesday. Arrangements will be announced later by Phelps & Son Funeral Home.
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3: 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Welcome to The Strength for Today, a daily devotional under the direction of Paul Wayne Browning. 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
2: It sure looks like a beautiful day.
4: Paul Wayne Browning. I know the people listening this morning that don't have Christ in their heart, or maybe you're backslid on God and you've got cold and need to get back a rededication to the Lord Jesus Christ. There's a prayer that's a model prayer for sinners to pray to get right with God. And let me repeat that to you right now. If you're not a Christian, if you're driving your car, just pull alongside the road and say this prayer. Place of business, wherever you're at, say this prayer to be saved. Here we go. Heavenly Father, I am so sorry I sinned against you. I repent of my sins, and I claim the blood of Jesus for my sins. I have done wrong in the past, Father, but I know you forgive me. We ask you right now to come into my heart. I believe your son Jesus died on Calvary, shed his blood for me. He died and was buried and rose again the third day. And I know, dear God, that he has risen. Right now, I ask you to forgive me, and I'm saved, and I claim the blood of Jesus for my salvation. Amen.
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8: From the WSIP Weather Center, foggy this morning, partly sunny today, a chance of showers and thunderstorms, high around 81. Showers and storms likely tonight, low 63. Thursday, mostly sunny, highs around 81, and sunny for Friday with a high of 79 degrees. Right now, it is 67 degrees at 7:38 with music from Riley Green.

0: Country and She Knows It. That is music from Luke Bryan, 98.9 WSIP. Wednesday morning, Adam here with you and your Get Up and Go show. In for Scott this morning. Fox News coming up at 8 o'clock. Swap Shop on the way at 8:15 this morning. And music from Graylin James coming up next.
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1: Paintsville. Fox News, I'm Gianna Gelosi. Ken Paxton easily defeating incumbent Senator John Cornyn in the Texas GOP runoff thanks to a boost from President Trump.
2: President Trump had criticized Cornyn for not siding with him on some issues like ending the filibuster and the Save America Act. The upcoming matchup, though, between Paxton and Senate Democratic candidate James Tallarico is the one that Dems wanted. Paxton has dealt with personal and political problems, which Democrats hope will give them a boost.
1: Fox's Madeline Rivera, Paxton facing James Tallarico in November. President Trump is set to hold a high-stakes cabinet meeting today at the White House as his administration maps out the next steps in their negotiations with Iran.
3: The final details for a possible agreement between the United States and Iran are still being discussed. Regional officials say that implementation of an agreement is even more important than what is written.
1: And that is Fox's Trey Hanks reporting from Tel Aviv. 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
11: WSIP Weather Center. Partly sunny skies today with shower and thunderstorm chances. Highs will be in the lower 80s. Showers and thunderstorms likely tonight with overnight lows around 63. Thursday, mostly sunny with highs around 81. Sunny on Friday with a high near 79. That's a look at the forecast right here on 98.9 WSIP.

15, it'll be an all-telephone call edition of the Swap Shop. So stay tuned for that coming up in just a couple minutes. That's on the way for you. Let's see here. Got that. And also some music right now from Zach Topp. South of Sanity on 98.9 WSIP.

0: 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All right, with it being a Wednesday, it is an all-telephone call edition of the Swap Shop. So we'll be taking your calls if you got something for sale or trade or maybe looking to buy something. You can give us a call. The only rules we have, there's a limit of 3 items per call. Also, no more than 1 vehicle per caller. And no services on the Swap Shop, just your items, okay? And then also, if you give us a call, turn your radio down while you're on the phone with us and you're on the air with us. It'll sound a lot better that way. Speak directly into your phone. Don't have us on speakerphone. And give us a call now through 8:30. 606-789-0318 is the number to be on the Swap Shop this morning. Again, 789-0318. We'll go over to the phone lines and we'll take our first call of the morning. Good morning. You're on the Swap Shop.
1: Yes, I've got a computer desk for sale. 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And thank you.
0: And thank you. Good morning. 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
0: All right, thank you. 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
0: And thank you. Good morning. You're on the Swap Shop.
4: Good morning. I have a natural gas cook stove in excellent condition. 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Thank you.
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5: Good morning to you. 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My number is 605-715-205-7195. Thank you.
0: And thank you. Good morning. You're on the Swap Shop.
6: 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Thank you.
0: And thank you. Good morning. You're on the Swap Shop.
7: Yes, sir. 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
0: And thank you. And with that, it's time for a quick break. We're back in 30 seconds with more of your calls here on the Swap Shop. Our number is 606-789-0318. 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If you want to give us a call this morning and be on the Swap Shop with us, the number is 606-789-0318. 789-0318. And let's go back to those phone lines. Good morning. You're on the Swap Shop.
8: Yes, calling for someone that is looking for a small, lightweight, like a 13-foot camper in good condition, and also some small amount of property around the river or somewhere like that. The number to call is 606-793-2206, 793-2206. Thank you.
0: Thank you. Good morning. You're on the Swap Shop.
9: Yes, this morning I have a 2003 Suzuki 125 dirt bike. It's a four-stroke dirt bike. It's a good, pretty good shape. Runs out real good. It's got brand new rings and piston and everything in it. I like to sell it. Maybe do some trading on it. I also have for sale a RG 22. Western style revolver, 6-shot revolver. I like to sell it and do some trading on it. I also got for sale a trade a John Deere 317 lawn tractor. I do have the mowing deck and everything. All it needs is a belt. Runs out real good. I like to sell it, do some trading on it. Number to call is 606-781-5429. That's 606-781-5429. Thank you.
0: Good morning. You're on the Swap Shop.
10: Yeah, good morning. I've got a building knot for sale. It's approximately 180 foot long, probably 80 foot wide. Be good for a trailer or a house. And got a concrete septic system in it. And got the grass growing, looks pretty. And it's on 1559 at Sitka. And you know, the people interested in it could call 297-7772 or 297-4411. And two numbers be 297-7772 or 297-4411. And thank you. I appreciate it.
0: No problem. Thank you.
10: Yep.
0: Good morning. You're on the Swap Shop.
11: Yeah. I've got a little black and white little female pig. It's half Hampshire and half Duroc. Real pretty black and white striped pig. She's it's a little female. She's about 8 or 9 weeks old, I guess. I want to sell it, and I want $75 for it, or best offer. And I'm not real sure what one's worth. I just know what I gave for it when I bought it. But anyway, if anybody's interested, I live in Pike County. It's 606-213-2489. 213-2489. Thank you.
0: And thank you. All right, and it's time to step away for just a moment, hear a word from Carbon Performance Automotive and Tuning, but we're back with more of your calls in just a second. 789-0318 to join us on the Swap Shop this morning.
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13: 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Thank you.
0: And thank you. Good morning. 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
14: 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Have a great day.
0: You too. Thank you. Good morning. You're on the Swap Shop.
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0: And thank you. Good morning. 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
17: Good morning. For a small-scale timberman, I have small acreage of timberland, oak, poplar, and so forth. 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Thanks, Adam, and have a good day.
0: You too. 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
18: 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May take a little less. If somebody serious and has some cash, come look at it. But the number is 606-792-8121. Thanks.
0: And thank you. Good morning. You're on the Swap Shop.
19: Yes, good morning. I have for sale 2 pieces of silver. I got a 1899 Morgan silver dollar. It's in real good shape. And then I also got a silver bar. It's 1 ounce fine silver. I'll take $100 for both of them. And I've got a little a case canoe pocket knife, and I'm asking $75 for it. It's in the 70s, and I'm looking to buy some old wind up clocks, and they can reach me at 884-8451. That's at 84-8451. Thank you.
0: And thank you. With that, it's 8:30. That's all the time we have for the Swap Shop this morning. We'll be back tomorrow morning on an all-note day. You can get those Swap Shop notes to us by texting those to 606-789-5311. 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

0: 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Now, here's Pastor Seth Carter.
1: There are many enemies within the home seeking to destroy the family. Let me share a few. First, busyness. Everyone is overcommitted, mostly through workaholism and constant activity. This is true for every age with our overorganized children's activities. Secondly, there's a lack of spiritual and moral leadership by fathers these days. Approximately 34% of all births in the U.S. are to single mothers. Even in some families that have a father, he's often absent or practically non-existent. Third, there's a negative influence of media and technology. Kids simply spend more time with the television than they do with their own parents, and its influence can be overwhelmingly negative. It's a substitute for family communication. Parents, a vibrant relationship with God through Jesus Christ is the best way to battle the many enemies facing our home today. So will you do battle through Jesus? This has been your Minute of Faith. I'm Seth Carter.
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2: From the WSIP Weather Center, we have partly sunny skies in our forecast for today with shower and thunderstorms expected. Highs will be around 81. Mostly cloudy tonight with showers and thunderstorms likely. Lows around 63. Thursday, gradually becoming mostly sunny.
13: Lows will be around, or highs will be around 81, and sunny for Friday with a high near 79. So looking better starting tomorrow. 836, and right now 70 degrees. We got Chris Stapleton on the way after Ella Langley.

Chris Stapleton and White Horse, 98.9 WSIP. Got a new one for you to check out. It's Alexandra Kay and Straight for the Heart.

0: Her name is Alexandra Kay. That is Straight for the Heart. New country for you right here on 98.9 WSIP on your Wednesday morning. And we are now doing our senior shout-outs for 2026, the graduating class of 2026. We congratulate you, and we are now accepting those shout-outs. So if you know of anyone who is graduating or maybe already has graduated, I know that Paintsville's graduation was last weekend. Several more planned around the area for this weekend. The graduating class of 2026, if you want to give your special senior a shout-out, go to our website, WSIPFM.com. Click on the senior shout-outs banner, and there's a little thing where you can turn in a senior shout-out. We got one here. For Amanda Patterson, who is graduating from Lawrence County High School and plans to go to Big Sandy. I'm not sure who it's from, but it says, to our amazing senior, we are beyond proud of you. High school was not always easy, and there were moments when the road felt overwhelming, but you kept pushing forward. You never gave up. Through every challenge, setback, and late night, you showed strength, courage, and determination, and watching you grow into the person you are today has been one of our greatest blessings. Graduation is more than a milestone. It's proof that hard work, resilience, and faith can carry you through anything. Keep believing in yourself and chasing your dreams. Congratulations, Amanda. It says we love you, and we cannot wait to see all the incredible things your future holds. Again, that was a shout-out for Amanda Patterson, who is graduating from Lawrence County High School in the class of 2026. Again, if you know of a senior, we'd love to give them a senior shout-out here on 98.9 WSIP. 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Our senior shout-outs are brought to you on 98.9 WSIP. 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
1: Paintsville. Fox News, I'm CJ Papa. President Trump will hold a cabinet meeting this morning at the White House instead of Camp David due to bad weather.
2: The stakes are pretty high. Iran accused the U.S. of a grave violation of the ceasefire after CENTCOM carried out what it described as defensive strikes on missile launch sites and Iranian boats trying to lay mines. They vowed to respond as well. This happened just days after the president announced a deal to end the war was largely negotiated.
1: Fox's Jackie Hirer at the White House. President Trump now 9-for-9 in his endorsements of candidates to run for Senate. That from Fox News tracking. Texas Attorney General Ken Paxton beats incumbent Senator John Cornyn in the Republican Senate runoff.
3: He's worked diligently for years to help Texas. And for that spirit of service to the Lone Star State and our nation, I'm very grateful.
1: That's A.G. Paxton. He faces progressive Democrat candidate James Tallarico in November. 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
5: How are things going in Staffordsville on this Wednesday?
8: Well, it's no rain this morning.
5: No?
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5: That is a good thing.
8: We've had our share of rain the last little few days.
5: Hey, don't speak too soon. We still have some chances today, but I believe tomorrow is looking really nice.
8: Yeah, the next few days is looking nice.
5: So, yeah.
8: Give a chance for the people, farmers, to get their hay up.
5: Yeah, yeah.
8: But we're here at Staffordsville this morning. Sun's coming up over the horizon, and we'd like to invite people in to visit with us. Of course, today is Wednesday, our short day. We're only around to about noontime. We don't run anybody off. 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We've got a lot going on. 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We got air conditioners in a lot of different sizes, 6, 8, 10, 12, 14,000 BTU. 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We got 18s, 24s, and 28s. 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Whirlpool, Maytag, and Manna. We still got laundry pairs starting at $9.98 for the set. Price of appliances is getting ready to take a jump. Really next Monday, that'll be the June the 1st. So if you've been thinking about buying major appliances, you might consider before next Monday maybe getting this purchase, because they are going to be taking an increase. I'm not sure what the price increase is going to be yet. They're saying 4-8%, 4-7%. 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We'll make every effort to try to help you. 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Keep that in mind. 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One of them's based in Louisville, the other's based in Indianapolis, and we get next day service most of the time, next day or 2 day service, depending on what we're ordering. But we hope you consider that here at B&W on any of those needs.

0: 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And if you're out and about, you come by and see us here at B&W.
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1: From the WSIP Weather Center, mostly cloudy skies in the forecast for today with a chance of showers and thunderstorms. Highs around 81. Showers and storms likely tonight. Lows around 63. Gradually becoming sunny tomorrow. Highs will be around 81. Sunny on Friday. High 79. 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

0: 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You know what that means? 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You can like and follow their page. They have chances to win there all the time as well. And every week here on WSIP, HLT Check Exchange gives away $25 cash. And I'm going to give it away right now to caller number two at 606-789-0318. 789-0318, looking for caller number two to join me live right here on the air. I believe I got, there's one, there's two. Who are we talking to this morning?
1: Tiffany Hensley.
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1: Well, thank you. I appreciate that.
0: Hey, we appreciate you. 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
1: Tudor Key,
0: Kentucky. Tudor Key. All right. Well, Tiffany, all you got to do is go over to HLT Check Exchange. They're in the Mayo Plaza. 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
0: That's Tiffany Hensley in Tudor Key this morning, winning $25 cash. 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

0: Jordan Davis, What My World Spins Around on 98.9 WSIP. 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
0: Latest forecast from the WSIP Weather Center. Mostly cloudy skies today with showers and thunderstorms expected. Highs around 81. Showers and storms likely tonight. Lows around 63. Thursday, cloudy, gradually becoming sunny. Highs around 81. Sunny and 79 on Friday. 944 and 74 degrees at 98.9 WSIP. It's Adam. I will talk to you this afternoon. Music on the way from Adam Chaffins, Ella Langley coming up, Kane Brown, Morgan Wallen, and more. Right now, Chris Stapleton.

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1: Paintsville. I'm Therese Crowley. Texas voters take the president's pick. State Attorney General Ken Paxton wins the Senate runoff over sitting Senator John Cornyn, 64-36, setting up the November vote on whether to pick Paxton or elect the first Texas Democrat senator in 40 years. Progressive James Tallarico.
2: James Tallarico is a threat to everything we hold dear in this state and in this country.
1: Paxton's victory pitch. Voters also toppled Trump impeachment Congressman Democrat Al Green in a Houston runoff for his remap district. Cabinet meeting at the White House this morning with an Iran peace deal topping the talk.
3: The final details for a possible agreement between the United States and Iran are still being discussed. Regional officials say that implementation of an agreement is even more important than what is written.
1: Fox's Trey Yangston in Tel Aviv. The Trump team redefines fertilizer as a national security issue. America's listening to Fox News.
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12: From
5: the WSIP Weather Center. Partly sunny skies today with shower and thunderstorm chances. Highs will be in the lower 80s. Showers and thunderstorms likely tonight with overnight lows around 63. Thursday, mostly sunny with highs around 81. Sunny on Friday with a high near 79. That's a look at the forecast right here on 98.9 WSIP.

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16: The WSIP Weather Center. Partly sunny skies today with shower and thunderstorm chances. Highs will be in the lower 80s. Showers and thunderstorms likely tonight with overnight lows around 63. Thursday, mostly sunny with highs around 81. Sunny on Friday with a high near 79. That's a look at the forecast right here on 98.9 WSIP.

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1: Paintsville. News, I'm CJ Papa. Cabinet meeting of President Trump's inner circle set for 11 a.m. Eastern about the war in Iran.
2: Tension across the region has certainly decreased. There is hope right now about reaching some sort of deal that would avert a return to war, but also address Iran's nuclear program and open the Strait of Hormuz.
1: Fox's Trey Yinks in Tel Aviv. Texas Attorney General Ken Paxton defeats incumbent Senator John Cornyn in the Republican Senate runoff.
3: The president's endorsement is the most valuable endorsement in this country. I'm grateful to have it.
1: Is November opponent Democrat James Tallarico pushing back on social media?
4: The most corrupt politician in America just became the Republican nominee for the United States Senate.
1: President Trump bashing the Democrat and Truth Social, saying he's weak on crime and will never support the military. America is listening to Fox News.
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15: As temperatures warm up, we start to see more and more insects and bugs in our gardens, our landscapes, and of course, inside our homes. One of the most common solutions to dealing with these is pesticides, and we don't want to forget about other options like exclusion and habitat modification, food removal, and that sort of thing. But if you have reached the point where you do need to use a pesticide to deal with an insect problem, there are several things you want to make sure that you do in order to make this a safe and effective process. Number one, use the correct pesticide. Not all insect killers will kill all insects, so it's important to have a good identification of what you're dealing with and then select a product that is designed to kill that particular pest. As always, if you have questions about that, you can contact me. I can identify the insect for you, and then we can go from there to determine which product will work the best in your particular situation. Second, you want to make sure that you follow those label instructions right to the letter. Understand that that is actually a legal document. We've talked about that on here a number of other times, so it's very important to do exactly what the label says for your own safety and is for the safety of those around you as well, and to make sure that we don't develop additional resistance problems with insects. If we overuse a particular insecticide, you can eventually see some resistance, and we've seen that with a lot of products over the years, so we don't want to contribute to that, especially if it won't help you control your problem anyway. Third, you do not want to combine pesticides with any type of household product. Some people think that adding some vinegar or some type of cleaning solution or other product will make that pesticide work better. It will not. It can mess up the chemistry of the product, but more importantly, it could endanger you. It could also cause that product to discolor or damage the surfaces where it's applied and that type of thing. So make sure that you don't mix any kind of household product with your pesticide. Wear protective clothing. It may seem like we're not handling something all that dangerous if it's just an over-the-counter product, but it's important to use at least a pair of gloves and have some eye protection when you're applying pesticides. It's also best to wear long sleeves, long pants, socks, and shoes so that you don't get any kind of skin contact from your particular pesticide that you're applying. Next, you want to make sure that you keep those products away from children and pets, and that applies to both during the time of application and during storage. You want to make sure that after you finish applying that pesticide that you store store it safely, make sure that the lids are on properly, make sure that it's in its original container. Don't ever transfer it into some other kind of container, and make sure that it's at a high shelf and possibly in a locked location where kids just can't get access to it. As far as application, you want to make sure that you observe those label requirements for keeping animals and children out of the area, and adults for that matter, until the product is dry and safe for re-entry. And then finally, you want to clean up thoroughly after application. Make sure that you immediately go and wash your hands and any other part of your skin that may have been in contact with the pesticide, and then of course wash the clothes that you wore that may have any pesticide on them as well. Just as a safe measure, make sure that you wash up everything after you use pesticides, whether they have come into contact with anything or not. If you have questions, give me a call at the office, 789-8108. Check out our Facebook page, Johnson County Cooperative Extension Agriculture, or our website, johnsonextension.com.
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17: The WSIP Weather Center. Partly sunny skies today with shower and thunderstorm chances. Highs will be in the lower 80s. Showers and thunderstorms likely tonight with overnight lows around 63. Thursday, mostly sunny with highs around 81. Sunny on Friday with a high near 79. That's a look at the forecast right here on 98.9 WSIP.

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1: FM, Paintsville. Fox News, I'm Therese Crowley, Chairman of the Board. President Trump holds his White House cabinet meeting at a critical phase for the Iran peace deal. Fox's Jackie Heinrich.
2: Now, there are a number of points in here that appear to be very out of step with a lot of the U.S. red lines. But Iran is claiming that the memorandum of understanding would have the U.S. withdraw forces and lift the naval blockade in exchange for Iran restoring commercial traffic through the Strait of Hormuz within a month.
1: And after 88 days, Iran is restoring internet access to 90 million people. The Justice Department sues UCLA again for the campus Gaza protests that blocked and banned Jewish students with assaults and harassment. UCLA says the suggestion that it's passing on anti-Semitism is simply wrong. 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
3: With a local news update, I'm Adam Priest. A lockdown Tuesday afternoon at Flat Gap Elementary School in Johnson County. The school was put on lockdown after people reported hearing gunfire nearby. Police reportedly cleared the scene and found no threat to the school. Officials say all students and staff stayed safe inside the building. Students were dismissed safely at the end of the day, though parent pickups and a bus route ran late. All Morgan County High School students are safe after a minor bus accident on Tuesday. That accident happened as students were returning home from their senior trip. Officials report that a vehicle rear-ended one of the school buses. No students were injured. A Magoffin County woman faces multiple charges following a domestic dispute that escalated into an assault on law enforcement. On Tuesday, sheriff's deputies responded to a 911 hang-up call at a residence on Ed Hensley Road in Magoffin County. Investigators report that an altered verbal argument between two intoxicated individuals turned physical in front of three juvenile children. The female suspect was arrested at the scene. Authorities state she became highly combative during booking, injuring a deputy with her keys. She's currently lodged in the Big Sandy Regional Detention Center on charges of domestic violence and fourth-degree assault on a peace officer. The Department for Community-Based Services has been notified regarding the children. And the Kentucky Blood Center's Summer Donation Initiative program is in full swing. The aim is to inspire folks to give the gift of life, blood. Now, up until July 4th, the Blood Center will be offering free T-shirts and a free pint of Bluebell ice cream through the program Red, White, and Bluebell. That's a local news update. I'm Adam Priest.
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3: Services for Mary L. Rowland, age 67, of Paintsville, who passed away Monday. A private graveside service is being held today at Highland Memorial Park. Jones Preston Funeral Home is in charge of arrangements. Services for John Wesley Lowe, age 55, of Breeden, West Virginia, who passed away Sunday. Services will be Thursday at 3 p.m. in the chapel of the Crum Funeral Home of Inez. Services for Elizabeth Sparks Maynard, age 96, of Paintsville, who passed away Friday. Services will be this Sunday at 11 a.m. in the chapel of the Phelps and Son Funeral Home in Paintsville. Visitation Saturday, 4 p.m. to 7 p.m. In lieu of flowers, the family requests contributions to the Van Leer Free Will Baptist Church. Phelps and Son Funeral Home is in charge of arrangements. Justin Daniels, age 32, of Johnson County, passed away Sunday. Arrangements will be announced later by Phelps and Son Funeral Home. Alice F. Baldwin, age 83, of Somerset, formerly of Johnson County, passed away Tuesday. Arrangements will be announced later by Phelps and Son Funeral Home.
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around 63. Thursday, mostly sunny with highs around 81. Sunny on Friday with a high near 79. That's a look at the forecast right here on 98.9 WSIP.

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2: From the WSIP Weather Center, today we'll see a chance of showers in the afternoon hours with highs in the low 80s. Tonight we'll see showers continue in the overnight hours with lows in the lower 60s. For tomorrow, we'll see mostly cloudy skies, becoming sunny in the afternoon with highs in the low 80s. For tomorrow night, we'll see mostly clear skies, lows will be in the low 50s. Then looking ahead to your weekend, we'll see mostly sunny skies all weekend long with highs in the low 80s. And lows in the mid-50s. That's been a look at your WSIP weather forecast.

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1: Paintsville. News. I'm Gianna Gelosi. President Trump summoning his cabinet amid tense talks with Tehran, with Iran state media putting out what it claims is a draft of a peace proposal that would involve the lifting of the U.S. blockade and Iran reopening the Strait of Hormuz.
2: Iran is demanding apparently $24 billion in frozen funds to agree to all this, prompting concern from lawmakers about emboldening Iran and also prompting a response from President Trump, who is pushing back against anyone who doubts his ability to make a good deal.
1: This Fox's Jackie Heinrich, and it's former President Joe Biden's turn to take aim at the DOJ. Fox's Tanya J. Powers.
3: The lawsuit filed by former President Biden urges a federal judge to block the release of the transcripts and audio recordings of his private conversations with the ghostwriter of his book, Promise Me, Dad, A Year of Hope, Hardship, and Response.
1: Now, unless the court intervenes, it'll be released June 15th. 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
14: From the WSIP Weather Center, today we'll see a chance of showers in the afternoon hours with highs in the low 80s. Tonight, we'll see showers continue in the overnight hours with lows in the lower 60s. For tomorrow, we'll see mostly cloudy skies, becoming sunny in the afternoon with highs in the low 80s. For tomorrow night, we'll see mostly clear skies, lows will be in the low 50s. Then looking ahead to your weekend, we'll see mostly sunny skies all weekend long with highs in the low 80s and lows in the mid 50s. That's been a look at your WSIP weather forecast.

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9: Climbed up in a full driveway, slipped and never been fishing, never been mudding. 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
4: Tucker Wetmore is on the road this summer with Hardy. Well, it turns out that Tucker's mom is actually one of Hardy's biggest fans.
3: My mom is the biggest Hardy fan, I think, in the world. She's always listening to his stuff. I remember her calling me after that. She called yeah. me. And she goes, "You won't believe who I just met." I go, "Who?" And she goes, "Hardy, we just talked, and we were talking about you." And I go, where did you see him?" And she goes, "I'm at his concert. I'm in the meet and greet line." I go, "What?" But yeah, I mean, she was just over the moon about that, and he was so kind to her. So that just speaks on his character, you know. He's just a good dude, and made sure that she felt welcomed, and spent the time to talk to her. But you know, and I remember that right. It wasn't too long ago, actually. That was probably a couple months ago. And yeah, we got a song, and I think it's a pretty good song, honestly. But that was more of a moment for us to kind of just spend some time together. So I'm super excited about that tour.
4: Tucker Wetmore and Hardy are on the road this summer. For the dates, go to tuckerwetmore.com. I'm Lon Helton, and tomorrow, Zach Topp goes to the Masters on Country's Inside Track.
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17: From the WSIP Weather Center, today we'll see a chance of showers in the afternoon hours with highs in the low 80s. Tonight, we'll see showers continue in the overnight hours with lows in the lower 60s. For tomorrow, we'll see mostly cloudy skies, becoming sunny in the afternoon with highs in the low 80s. For tomorrow night, we'll see mostly clear skies, lows will be in the low 50s. Then looking ahead to your weekend, we'll see mostly sunny skies all weekend long with highs in the low 80s and lows in the mid 50s. That's been a look at your WSIP weather forecast.

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2: News. I'm Therese Crowley. Chairman of the board, President Trump holds his White House cabinet meeting at a critical phase for the Iran peace deal.
3: Iran is very much intent. They want very much to make a deal. So far, they haven't gotten there. We're not satisfied with it, but we will be. We will be either that or we'll have to just finish the job.
2: Meanwhile, the president says the average 401k is up $30,000 since he took office. Game on in Texas. After President Trump's pick, state AG Ken Paxton beat the sitting Senator John Cornyn to take on progressive James Tallarico for Senate.
4: The most corrupt politician in America just became the Republican nominee for the United States Senate.
2: Paxton on Tallarico.
5: James Tallarico is a threat to everything we hold dear in this state and in this country.
2: Texas hasn't elected a Democrat senator for 40 years. The race could top $400 million by the time it's all over. America's listening to Fox News.
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14: From the WSIP Weather Center, today we'll see a chance of showers in the afternoon hours with highs in the low 80s. Tonight we'll see showers continue in the overnight hours with lows in the lower 60s. For tomorrow, we'll see mostly cloudy skies, becoming sunny in the afternoon with highs in the low 80s. For tomorrow night, we'll see mostly clear skies. Lows will be in the low 50s. Then looking ahead to your weekend, we'll see mostly sunny skies all weekend long with highs in the low 80s and lows in the mid 50s. That's been a look at your WSIP weather forecast.

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0: Hi, I'm Pim Pfister-Clark, and this is Wedding Planning with Pim. Every engaged girl's goal is the same, to pull off a beautiful, special, and unique event. You want to squeeze the most chic out of every penny, to negotiate the best contracts, to dig into the heart of the matter, and find the pearl in the rough. It is possible to have the wedding you want on the budget you have. It may not seem so romantic to be thinking constantly about the bottom line, but the surest way to set yourself up for the most unromantic situation is to rack up years worth of debt in order to pay for a wedding you can't afford. There's no reason that having the wedding of your dreams has to cause a lifetime of financial nightmares. Remember, this is just one day in your entire life together. It should be meaningful and special, and it will be. Throughout all the contract negotiations, family dueling, and tiffs, what the whole affair is about is the union of two people who love each other and want to celebrate their commitment. There may be countless times throughout the planning process, as you become mired in work and planning this big bash, that you may feel like you're going to burst. This is normal. You may scream, cry, or threaten to elope, and this is normal too. My love note, planning your wedding day can drive you crazy. Stop. Take a deep breath. Put things in perspective. At the end of the day, you will be married, and that's what the day's all about.
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19: East Kentucky weather. From the WSIP Weather Center, today we'll see a chance of showers in the afternoon hours with highs in the low 80s. Tonight we'll see showers continue in the overnight hours with lows in the lower 60s. For tomorrow, we'll see mostly cloudy skies, becoming sunny in the afternoon, with highs in the low 80s. For tomorrow night, we'll see mostly clear skies, lows will be in the low 50s. Then looking ahead to your weekend, we'll see mostly sunny skies all weekend long, with highs in the low 80s and lows in the mid 50s. That's been a look at your WSIP weather forecast.

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0: John Saucier, President Trump, at the cabinet meeting of the White House, where they discuss the ongoing ceasefire talks with Iran. Secretary of State Marco Rubio says they have other options available to them, but the U.S. wants a peaceful end to this conflict.
1: We prefer the negotiated diplomatic route, and we're going to give it every chance to succeed. You know, you're giving it every chance to succeed, Mr. President, but here's the bottom line, because I keep getting asked, what is this all about? It's very simple. Iran, and these people in charge of Iran, can never have a nuclear weapon, and they will never have a nuclear weapon.
0: The president also had some thoughts on the results from last night's Republican Senate primary runoff in Texas.
2: Last night was incredible. Not only Texas, but so many other places. And the numbers were fantastic. And they've really been that way for a year.
0: Trump endorsed Texas Attorney General Ken Paxton, defeating incumbent Senator John Cornyn to become the GOP nominee for the state's general election in November. 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
13: Good afternoon. The latest forecast from the WSIP Weather Center. Partly sunny skies, showers and thunderstorms this afternoon. We are at around 82 for highs today. Mostly cloudy tonight. Showers and thunderstorms likely. Lows around 62. Then it all gets better. Sunny for Thursday. Highs around 80. Sunny for Friday. High 79. Sunny for Saturday and Sunday, too. Highs in the upper 70s. Right now, 71 degrees at 306. Got the whole studio full this afternoon. What's up, y'all?
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13: What's up? Olivia's College of Country Music Knowledge coming up after music from the Zac Brown Band.

0: Sound Band and whatever it is, right here on 98.9 WSIP. Good afternoon. It's 3:10, and it is time for the College of Country Knowledge. Our student, Olivia, how are you this afternoon?
1: Pretty good. How are you?
0: Hey, not too bad. Not too bad at all.
1: Gotta move my mic around.

0: those three videos tell the song. Like, tell one song.
1: Tell me I was dreaming.
0: And then there's
1: and
0: two
1: any more.
0: More.
1: Which one was first? Any more was first.
2: What? I don't remember.
1: Come on, you were
0: because we talked about how one.
2: What year were those?
1: This is like early 90s. He had the song Any More. It had a great video, and he ends up.
0: He has the wheelchair.
1: And then there's part two. The song is Tell Me I Was Dreaming.
2: I didn't realize that those were in correlation with one another.
1: The videos.
2: No.
0: Yes, I am Googling
2: so,
0: right
2: I
0: now.
2: I know, but like I was born in 90, so I.
0: Okay.
2: I was really little. Like okay. My childhood.
0: Part one is Any More.
2: CMT was Shania Twain, you know? Uh-huh. It was a little, just barely right after that, you know?
1: You never got to experience the Nashville Network. The old TNN.
2: I vaguely remember it.
1: Had Shotgun Red in the video show. It would play all the time. That's where I used to watch country videos before CMT.
2: There was also a GAC. Do you remember that?
1: Great American Country.
2: Yeah. That was the other channel.
0: Mm-hmm. So I got the answer.
2: Okay.
0: Part one is Anyone, where it follows.
1: Anymore.
0: Or Anymore, where it follows Mac actually meeting Annie. Then part two is Tell Me I Was Dreaming, where Mac and Annie get married. And it's cut short because of a boating accident. Then part three, If I Lost You, which is 2000, where it's his redemption.
1: Yeah. It's a three-part thing. I forgot about the last one. But,
0: but I've watched all the videos because videos are my thing. So.
1: And now she's videos. In radio.
2: Wonder if she.
0: I love watching videos.
2: Yeah. Wonder if she's ever seen the video to this one.
1: Probably not. You know, this was a cover song. Can you tell me who sang this first in the 80s, Adam?
2: I have no earthly idea.
1: He was pretty big, a big-time star in the 70s, mostly in the 70s. But his career started in the early 60s.
2: Really?
1: Yeah, and he passed away in the early 2000s.
2: Early 2000. I was going to say Conway, but he died before that.
1: This guy was famously the guitar player that should have been on the plane that Buddy Holly died in.
3: Waylon Jennings?
1: Yes. Waylon Jennings.
0: Okay.
2: Oh. Yeah. I never heard a Waylon's version of this song.
1: Waylon did this song in the 80s. It was just I'm not for sure if it was a single or not, but there is. And it's actually pretty good.
2: Yeah.
1: But Travis kind of took it and made it his own.
2: Yeah.
3: Wouldn't have paid that as a Waylon song, though. That's not really his type of song to do.
1: Well, I don't know. It's kind of a good message.
2: Yeah.
1: It's
2: I like the message.
1: I think it goes well with his song, America. Remember that?
3: Yeah.
0: What's it called again? This song
2: to do? I guess we haven't revealed that.
0: Because I don't even know what song we're doing.
1: That's right. Y'all just talking in circles.
0: So I was like, I need to know.
2: What we're talking about is Travis Tritt's Where Corn Don't Grow.
0: Okay.
2: All right? Where Corn Don't Grow.
0: And now I agree with you. It doesn't sound like a Waylon song.
2: Well, think
0: that
2: about
0: title
2: this,
0: does not go.
2: Olivia, think about it. Where Corn Don't Grow. What do you think it's talking about?
0: The location and weather, I guess.
2: Well, like specifically the city or the country, you know what I mean? The corn grows in the country, but there's no corn growing downtown.
0: Yeah. Right.
2: You know what I mean? I guess that's the point of it.
1: Yeah, this is a song about a son who wanted to leave the farm and go to the city.
2: The big city.
1: Where corn don't grow.
2: Yeah. And it's just not the same out there in the big city.
1: Yeah.
2: All right, here we go. Where I stop the music.
0: I fill it in with whatever pops into my head.
2: Here we go. Love this song.
1: Mm-hmm.
0: What a title.
2: Where Corn Don't Grow.
4: As we sat on the front
0: porch
4: of that old gray house where I was born and
0: raised.
2: Yeah.
4: Staring at the dusty
0: road.
3: Fields.
4: Where my daddy worked hard every
0: day.
4: I think it kind of hurt him when I said, Daddy, there's a lot that I don't
0: know.
4: No.
3: Mm-hmm, yeah.
4: But don't you ever dream about a life where corn don't
0: grow.
4: He just sat there sighing, staring at his favorite coffee
0: cup.

0: fast?
1: Slow.
2: Okay.
3: And you think you'll find the answer to it all. Where corn don't
2: grow.
1: Yeah. Here we go. Big chorus.
3: Hard times are real. There's dusty fields no matter where you
2: go.
3: You may change your mind. Cause the weeds are
2: tall.
3: Where corn don't
2: grow.
1: All right, there you go.
2: I now want to hear the Waylon version.
1: Yeah. I kind of want to hear it, too. We'll check it out a little bit later.
2: I think I'm
1: going
2: to like this version better because I really like his voice.
1: Yeah. Great song, though. The weeds are high where corn don't grow. You know, and yeah. I guess he's probably alluding to, you know, there's crime out there in the big city. Mm-hmm. You can't trust people. Right. It's not the same as it is here in the country where you can keep the door unlocked and not worry about it, you know? So yeah. That's kind of the
2: people don't do that, but yeah.
1: So but that's the subliminal message there.
4: Whose grade are you asking for first today?
2: Yours.
4: Mine?
2: Yeah.
4: I'm going A-.
1: I'm going A-, too.
2: Okay.
5: Yeah, I'm going A-.
1: Hey, we all agree.
2: Not too bad.
1: Not bad. No, it wasn't too bad. Not
4: we're,
1: too
4: we're
1: bad
4: getting
1: at all.
4: We're up on her, though, it seems like.
1: I know.
4: I think she needs to. I know she does this on the other station on 94.7 with you.
1: Oh, yeah.
4: I wish she could do the country version against us three.
2: As in, like, a new song?
4: Maybe.
2: Can we do that for Throwback Thursday? I take over then?
4: So you flip it around.
2: Roles reversed.
4: We reverse the verse.
2: Yeah.
4: You know, yeah. That kind of thing.
1: Oh, boy.
4: Yeah. Maybe that's tomorrow.
2: I will begin to think.
4: It's a short week. It's today's Wednesday.
2: Because it's going to be great.
1: I know, right?
4: Yeah.
1: I like it.
4: Yeah.
1: All right. Yeah.
2: Text in your suggestions after 5 o'clock. Because that's when I take over here.
1: Yeah, she'll be.
2: And Adam can't see the screen.
1: Yeah, that's true. That's true. How about some more Travis Tritt? You know about Bobby, don't you? Was it Bobby that played the guitar on the.
5: It was.
4: Oh, yeah.
1: Yeah. He gonna be somebody.

0: Travis Tritt, and I'm going to be somebody. 98.9 WSIP 322 on your Wednesday afternoon. Hey, look, we have some showers and thunderstorms moving through the area right now. Some areas seeing rain, some are not. We just saw quite a bit in Paintsville, Prestonsburg. You got some on the way next, and looks like some rain moving through Salyersville right now. Inez seeing some heavy rain, just a band of shower and thunderstorm activity, and more scattered showers on the way. So we'll kind of hopefully stay between the raindrops, especially when we start talking about baseball and softball weather with the 15th region tournament happening up in Prestonsburg. 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

Jelly Roll and Son of a Sinner right here on 98.9 WSIP. Your number one for country. It's Adam here with you and Bailey Zimmerman right now. Chevy Silverado.

0: Silverado, Bailey Zimmerman, right here on 98.9 WSIP. Going to be reading some of your senior shout-outs over the next couple of days, as we've had a few of those turned in, but we want some more. 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
0: The latest forecast from the WSIP Weather Center. There are some scattered showers and thunderstorms out there for your drive home this afternoon. Temperatures in the 70s, maybe 80s, depending on if you're rain-cooled or not. We are going to expect a few more showers and thunderstorms this evening and tonight with lows around 62. Gradually becoming sunny throughout the day on Thursday. Highs will be around 80. That sunshine stays with us Friday, Saturday, and Sunday. Going to be a nice weekend with highs in the upper 70s. Right now, we are at about 71 degrees at 342 with Hudson Westbrook.

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The music video to this one, Lori Morgan was standing outside, and it was as rainy as it is today.

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IP. 3:55 Wednesday afternoon, some scattered showers and even a few thunderstorms moving through portions of eastern Kentucky, West Virginia, and southern Ohio this afternoon. Looking a lot better as far as the weather goes once you get into the day tomorrow and into this weekend. This should be the last of the rainy days for a little bit. Megan Maroney right now.

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1: FM, Paintsville. Fox News, I'm Tom Graham. President Trump says Iran is negotiating on fumes as he continues to seek a peace deal.
2: Well, I think we're doing very well. I think they are starting to give us the things that they have to give us. And if they do, that's great. And if they won't, then the man on my left is going to finish him off.
1: The president referring there to Secretary of War Pete Hegseth during a cabinet meeting today at the White House. Demonstrations continue to rage outside an ICE detention center in New Jersey. Fox's Alexis McAdams is in Newark.
3: Protesters say what they want is all of those migrants who are in the country illegally to be released. And they say released immediately because they think that the conditions inside are not good. But if you ask DHS Secretary Mark Wayne Mullen, he says it's not a Holiday Inn. They're feeding them, and that's just what it is.
1: Several high-profile Democrat politicians have joined in these latest protests, including Senator Andy Kim of New Jersey. 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

center. We have partly sunny skies in some parts of the area. We have scattered showers and thunderstorms in other parts of the area. Depends on where you are this afternoon. Temperatures ranging from the 70s to the lower 80s. Shower and thunderstorm chances continue into the evening and overnight tonight. Lows will be down around 62, sunny and 80 for Thursday, sunny and 79 Friday, sunny and upper 70s Saturday and Sunday, too. Right now, we are a rain-cooled 70 degrees outside of the WSIP studios at 405 with music from Ella Langley and Morgan Wallen.

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0: Sam Hunt and House Party right here on 98.9 WSIP. Rolling right along on your Wednesday. 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

0: Morgan Wallen and Post Malone with I Ain't Coming Back right here on 98.9 WSIP. This evening we have the 15th Region Baseball Tournament continuing at Stonecrest in Prestonsburg. Jam and Jamie going to be bringing you play-by-play of that this evening. Getting started here in about a half hour or so stay tuned for that. As well as the 15th Region Softball Tournament, also taking place at Stonecrest this evening. And Scott Ratliff will bring you the play-by-play of all the softball games on our sister station, K94.7. And again, all the baseball action in the 15th Region Tournament here on WSIP. Weather forecast on the way. Jason Aldean, Thomas Rhett, and more. All coming up.
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0: From the WSIP Weather Center, we have scattered showers and thunderstorms out there this afternoon. Otherwise, partly sunny conditions. Temperatures are in the 70s and even lower 80s, depending on where you are. We'll see mostly cloudy skies tonight with showers and thunderstorms expected. Lows around 62. Sunny for the day on Thursday. Highs around 80. Mostly sunny Friday and Saturday. And Sunday, going to be a gorgeous weekend. Highs in the upper 70s. 71, our current temperature outside the WSIP studios. It's 444. We got CBS News coming up at 5, followed by a local news update. In the meantime, more music. Thomas Rhett coming up after Jason Aldean.

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Parmalee and Sunday morning right here on 98.9 WSIP. Got a new one for you to check out. It is the latest from Ashley McBride. Here's What If We Don't.

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1: Paintsville. Fox News, I'm John Saucier. President Trump at the cabinet meeting of the White House today, answering a reporter's question about whether the United States would accept a short-term deal to allow Iran and Oman to control the Strait of Hormuz. The president insisting they're negotiating to make sure the strait is open for all countries to use.
2: We're going to watch over it. We'll watch over it, but nobody's going to control it. That's part of the negotiation that we have. They would like to control it. Nobody's going to control it. It's international waters, and Oman will behave just like everybody else, and we'll have to blow them up. They understand that. They'll be fine.
1: Treasury Secretary Scott Bessent saying oil prices should return to normal once the conflict comes to an end.
3: In terms of prices, I believe the prices are transitory. Oil will be lower than pre-conflict levels when this ends. Natural gas is already down.
1: The United States conducting a series of strikes in southern Iran against boats trying to plant mines in the Strait of Hormuz earlier this week. 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
4: And with a look at your local news, I'm Adam Priest. One person has died following a single vehicle accident in Powell County. According to Kentucky State Police, Powell County Dispatch received a call Tuesday evening at 7:30 p.m. 19-year-old Luke J. Pierce of Mount Sterling was traveling north on Morris Creek Road when he lost control of his vehicle, leaving the roadway and striking a tree. He was pronounced dead at the scene. Kentucky State Police still investigating. Funeral arrangements are now announced for a man who was electrocuted in Johnson County last week. The service for 48-year-old John Brown will be held this Sunday at Jamie Ferguson's garage in West Liberty. Officials say Brown was pressure washing a building when he was shocked to death last week. His obituary states that Brown was a former Morgan County Fiscal Court magistrate and owned a pool company and a power washing business. The summer food service program is returning to feed kids across the state. The Kentucky Department of Education oversees the federally funded initiative, providing food to children age 18 and younger now through August, while schools are not in session. Free meals will be served at more than 2,000 sites across the Commonwealth. Families can find the nearest service location online through the USDA's Summer Meals for Kids site finder. That's a local news update. I'm Adam Priest.
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4: 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A private graveside service is being held today at Highland Memorial Park. Jones Preston Funeral Home is in charge of arrangements. Services for John Wesley Lowe, age 55, of Breeden, West Virginia, who passed away Sunday. Services are being held Thursday at 3 p.m. in the chapel of the Crum Funeral Home of Inez. Services for Justin Patches Daniels, age 32, of Hager Hill, who passed away Sunday. Services will be Saturday at 1 p.m. in the chapel of the Phelps and Son Funeral Home, burial at Highland Memorial Park. Visitation Thursday, 1 to 9 p.m., Friday, 9 a.m. to 9 p.m., and Saturday, 9 a.m. until Thomas services at 2. In lieu of flowers, memorial contributions are requested to the Phelps and Son Funeral Home to assist with funeral expenses. Services for Elizabeth Sparks Maynard, age 96, of Paintsville, who passed away Friday. Services will be this Sunday, May 31st, 11 a.m. in the chapel of the Phelps and Son Funeral Home in Paintsville. Visitation Saturday, 4 to 7. And in lieu of flowers, the family requests memorial contributions to the Van Leer Free Will Baptist Church. Phelps and Son Funeral Home in charge of arrangements. Alice F. Baldwin, age 83, of Somerset, formerly of Johnson County, passed away Tuesday. Arrangements will be announced later by Phelps and Son Funeral Home.
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4: Latest forecast from the WSIP Weather Center. There are some scattered showers and thunderstorms out there this afternoon and evening. Severe thunderstorm watch for our West Virginia counties. Temperatures are in the 70s. Couple areas seeing temperatures in the lower 80s this afternoon. Down to around 62 tonight with showers and thunderstorms expected. But clearing up tomorrow, we're going to see sunny skies for your Thursday. Looks like it'll start off cloudy, but then gradually become sunny. Highs around 80. Beautiful weekend on tap. Friday, Saturday, and Sunday, all mostly sunny with highs in the upper 70s. Right now, 76 degrees. We got 15th Region Baseball. The tournament from Stonecrest going to be on the air with us. Jim and Jamie bringing you play-by-play. And that'll get started in just a few minutes. In the meantime, got some music from Zach John King.

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0: 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Hello, everyone. I'm Jamie Johnson, joined by Byron Hall again tonight as we get you set for two fantastic semifinal games tonight. Game one, Paintsville versus Lawrence County, followed by Johnson Central and Prestonsburg here at the nightcap tonight. We should have two excellent games and hopefully some good weather for some great baseball here tonight.
1: Well, we've got sunshine and mostly blue skies at the moment, but that's always subject to change.
0: We've had some rain. That was earlier. We had actually a little passing shower about 30 minutes ago here, but the sun is back out like it never happened.
1: Yeah.
0: And we've had rain scattered around the area this afternoon. I know there's some scattered rain right now in the Wheelwright area and over around Virgie right now, but that's way far away from us and not going to impact what we're doing here. But we could see a pop-up shower. If we don't, we'll just see some great baseball, and that's what we saw last night.
1: Yeah, it's in two really good games last night, and you expect to see two more here tonight. So hopefully that's what we'll see.
0: And two games, two teams tonight. These two teams in this first game know each other quite well, especially in the semifinals. We'll tell you more about that, give you tonight's starters and the play-by-play, all coming up here on 98.9 WSIP.
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0: Back at Stonecrest Sports Park, getting set for game one of two, our 15th region baseball semifinals. Here on 98.9 WSIP, Lawrence County comes in at 18-15 on the season. They are 32-12, Byron, in the 15th region tournament, dating back to since they rejoined the region in 2005-2006. That's dominant, 32-12.
1: Yeah, that's pretty, you know, there's another team out there that's probably just as dominant as well.
0: Well, 11-4 in the semifinals and wins over tonight's opponent, Paintsville, in 2022, 2021, and in 2015. This is a matchup that's happened numerous times the last several seasons.
1: Well, I mean, these are just, you expect to see these numbers from these teams because these are two teams that are regularly in the regional tournament. You can go through there, you can say, the 57th regularly sends Johnson Central Paintsville. The 58th regularly sends Lawrence County. I think Prestonsburg, Floyd Central kind of flip-flops from time to time. And then you see Pikeville, Pike Central, Belfry, a consistent three out of the Pike County districts. And then, you know, Shelby Valley, East Ridge kind of flip-flops sometimes.
0: You look at this Lawrence County team making their fourth appearance in the finals. If they can get there, it'll be their fourth appearance in six seasons if they can get to the championship and pass the Tigers tonight. But the Tigers have had Lawrence County's number at least this season. They got an 8-0 win over Lawrence County in Louisa on May 12th, and then also a 4-0 win over the Bulldogs on March 26th. So the Tigers have owned the Bulldogs in two matchups this year.
1: Well, you know, it goes back to the old saying, if you're Lawrence County, you're saying it's hard to beat a team three times.
0: Well, they've shut him out twice.
1: Well, like we said, we talked about it the other night. Coach Feltner has been open. I think he's been open anyways, or he has. Times I've been around him, is Lawrence County has been inconsistent to hit the baseball this year. And the other night, or yesterday, we seen Paintsville really hit the ball well against Belfry.
0: You look at Paintsville at 21-12 since 1987 in this tournament. The Tigers are 43-21. Again, another perennial title contender every season.
1: Every year in, year out. I mean, they're tough. They're going to field a good team. They're going to have a solid team. And they're going to be solid for years to come. I mean, I've seen them, seen their middle school teams, and they've been very good and very solid. And it's only, you can see it's only feeding in to the high school.
0: 14-7 in the semifinals since 1987, but they've lost their last three semifinal appearances in 22, 21, and in 2015. So the Tigers trying to turn the table on that here tonight. We'll come back with the starters and the first pitch in a few moments on 98.9 WSIP.
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0: Lawrence County ready to go here on 98.9 WSIP in a sun-soaked Wednesday evening.
1: Very different look than what has been the previous 2 days.
0: First pitch to the leadoff man is swung on and missed. For strike one, and this game is underway at 5:28. Baseball starting lineup, Colton Short leading off and playing right field. Batting second, center fielder Lucas Stewart. Batting third, the catcher, Brody Howell. Batting fourth, the pitcher, Anderson Lauffer. Batting fifth, left fielder Luke Stratton. Batting sixth, third baseman Cruz Howell. The seventh man, the shortstop, Dixon Kinchelo. Batting eighth, first baseman Shane Blair. And batting ninth, the second baseman, Braden Davis. Again, for Paintsville, Short, Stewart, Howell, Lauffer, Stratton, Howell, Kinchelo, Blair, and Davis. It's a 1-2 count to Short, and the pitch fouled. Defensively for Lawrence County, from left to right, Maynard, Meadows, and Fletcher. Cochran at third base, Davis at short, Eli Cotto at second, Bodie Cotto at first, and the battery of Muriel and Deerfield tonight. Great Deerfield. Another foul back opportunity. Deerfield for Lawrence County, making his 14th appearance, his 11th start, 52 innings, 42 hits, 30 runs, 23 earned, 19 walks, 36 strikeouts, a 4-7 mark, the 3.06 ERA. And right now, it's a 2-2 count to Colton Short. Leadoff man for the Tigers, and the pitch to him, right back to the mound, fielded by Deerfield. He'll take it to first, one down. Our umpires tonight, Josh Walker, Blake Gamble, Randy Tincher, and Pete Green tonight. And now we'll see Lucas Stewart for the Tigers, center fielder.
1: Yeah, I know Short got out, but he seen seven pitches that first at bat. So ended up having a quality at bat, nonetheless.
0: Made him work. Pitch taken. 1-0. The wind and the kick, and that one fouled. We're even now at 1-1. Stewart, a 351 hitter, 33 hits, 94 at bats, has driven in 19. And the 1-1 is off speed and high. 2-1. Just underway, top of the first, Tigers and Bulldogs here in the 15th region semifinals. And a 3-1 count now to Lucas Stewart of Paintsville.
1: You say it's a dog-cat fight?
0: Cat and dogs. Yeah. Dogs and cats fighting tonight. Yes. 3-1 swung on and missed. And we'll go forward 3-2.
1: See what Coach Feltner feels comfortable with, if he's going to go back fastball or trust Deerfield to throw the off speed here.
0: Here's the pitch. And a bouncer to third. Picked up by Cochran. Won't be in time as Stewart legs it out for an infield single.
1: That's one of those deals. The turf gives you a hit because you beat it straight into the ground and it goes up like a pop-up and you've got to sit back and wait on it and you can't charge it. And that allows Stewart, to get down the line and get the first on a hit.
0: Yeah, with his speed, the turf aided him, no doubt. And now we'll see Brody Howe at the dish for Paintsville. First, they throw over, and Stewart is back. Howe's had a great tournament.
1: Yeah, he has. You don't want to throw him nothing fat.
0: Comes in tonight, a 333 hitter. Pitch to him is a ground ball past the shortstop for a single into left field. Turning second and going for third as Stewart sliding in safely, and that will also allow Howe to take second base. So back-to-back knocks for the Tigers here in the top of the first.
1: Playing that double play depth right there. Lawrence County playing more up the middle other than straight up, and that cost Lawrence County and aided Paintsville for a base hit.
0: And now the 340 batting Anderson Laufer to the plate for the Tigers here. And they're threatening in the top of the first. Two on, second and third. First pitch taken for a ball. Laufer showing bunt on that first opportunity.
1: Safety squeeze. Possibly.
0: Here comes the 1-0. And it's popped up on the infield. Pitcher Deerfield calling for it. Will make the play. Two down. And now it's up to Luke Stratton of Paintsville, the left fielder, to try to get things done here and bring in two of his teammates, or at least one of them, before this frame is over. Runners at second and third. Two down in the inning. And the first pitch to Stratton is taken for a strike. Inside part of the plate, 0-1. Stewart, a 351 hitter, 33 hits, 19 driven in. The 0-1. And off the plate.
1: Says it's a little high.
0: A little high, 1-1. Got some ooze from the Whittler shed below us here. A pop-up tent with some folks enjoying the shade. Swing and a miss. And one gentleman is whittling wood below us and watching the game. Got to love that. Enjoying some baseball any way you can.
1: You know, my homeless makes me want some up here to do it myself.
0: 1-2 pitch is high. We'll go even at 2-2. Two down in the inning. Runners at second and third for Paintsville. The 2-2 pitch, and it's lifted. First base side, foul ground, giving chase. No play as it went to the mound, of all places, and the first baseman, Cottle, couldn't make a play on it.
1: The bullpen mound. Remember the old Major League days? You see they had the bullpens out on the field.
0: Wrigley Field.
1: Yeah, you had to navigate it.
0: Uh-huh.
1: Yeah.
0: Kind of the same way here.
1: That's exactly what it was. He ran up on it and had to change his stride and allow that ball to drop.
0: So we'll do it again. 2-2 pitch coming. And right back to the mound again. Deerfield picks it. He was involved in all three outs. And the Tigers straying two. No runs, two hits, no errors, two left on. Painsville nothing. Bulldogs coming up on 98.9 WSIP.
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0: Starters for Lawrence County leading off and pitching tonight is Gray Deerfield, batting second, the catcher Max Muriel. Batting third, left fielder Bodie Maynard, batting cleanup tonight, shortstop Bryston Davis. Batting fifth, the DH, Owen Pack. Batting sixth, right fielder Madison Fletcher. Batting seventh, the third baseman Grant Cochran. Batting eighth, the second baseman Eli Cottle. And Brady Cottle at first base will be batting ninth for Lawrence County. Again for the Bulldogs, Deerfield, Muriel, and Maynard, followed by Davis, Pack, and Fletcher, Cochran, Cottle, and Cottle.
1: Paintsville definitely playing for the bunt here.
0: In deep on the grass, first pitch is there for a strike. Tonight's starter for Paintsville, Anderson Laufer. His 12th appearance on the hill, seventh start of the season. Two strikes now on Deerfield. 38 innings, 22 hits, 21 walks, 11 runs, 54 Ks, a 1.46 ERA from Laufer. Laufer, Kinchelow, and Stratton have been pretty good this year.
1: I was like, Paintsville might have the most solid pitching staff, 1-4.
0: Popped up, first base side, giving chase. Nobody can get there. That was out of play and foul ground. And count stays at 1-2 to Gray Deerfield. Around the defensively for Paintsville, around the infield, Howe at third. That's Cruz Howe. Kinchelow at short. Davis at second. Blair at first base, who gave chase to that ball. Left to right in the outfield, Stratton, Stewart in short, and the battery of Brody Howe and Anderson Laufer. Back in the box is Deerfield. Lawrence County in those home reds, reds tops, and white bottoms. Pitch is high, 2-2. Painful, the blue tops and white bottoms. Nobody wearing the gray on the road tonight for the visiting team.
1: I'm partial to gray.
0: I think you should have to wear the gray bottoms.
1: Yeah.
0: If you're the visitor.
1: Yeah, I think so too.
0: Just me. 2-2 pitch is lined right to shortstop and an easy catch for Kinchelow. One down.
1: Yeah, distinguish yourself as the guest.
0: Yeah, not just by the color, but gray and white, traditional. Max Muriel at the plate now for the Bulldogs, the catcher. Right-handed batter, first pitch is taken for a ball. That's something in the NBA, I don't like that they reversed it, where it's the white jerseys on the road and the color at home. That bothers me.
1: They do whatever they want.
0: There's no rhyme or reason.
1: No. I mean, they wear 10 different jerseys.
0: 2-0 count, a 1-1 count. I guess it was a strike earlier.
1: I think it's 2-1 now.
0: They're just as confused as I was on that first call. Foul back. So it should be 2-2. There it is, 2-2 the count. Yeah, the NBA just drives me nuts with their uniform changes colors. It used to be very traditional whites and color on the road, whites at home.
1: Maybe an alternate on Sundays.
0: Yeah, I'm all right with an alternate, but I like the whites at home.
1: Yeah, I do too.
0: It's a full two, a full count here, and a walk to Muriel. Well, Lawrence County got a contingency of fans here tonight.
1: Well, Lawrence County does follow baseball well. But they'll be split. They got baseball and softball here right now going at the same time.
0: Mm-hmm. You can find softball on our sister station K94.7 with Scott Ratliff and Tony Skaggs. Brody Maynard now to the dish, left fielder for the Bulldogs.
1: Got a courtesy runner at first for Muriel.
0: And right now, Luffer has tipped off the mound for a moment. Or I should say, climbed off the mound. Big 18-inch mound we have here at Stonecrest. Here's the first pitch. And it's inside for a strike. 0-1 to Bodie Maynard. One on, one down, bottom of the first inning, no score. Pitch waved and he missed. 0-2. A quick check of first by Lawfer. He'll come set, throw over. And just back in time was Muriel.
1: That's Witt. He's Curtis come in and Curtis.
0: Curtis runner, you're right. C.J. Witt. O-2 pitch is high. 1-2.
1: You know, if they think they're worried about him running, that can change the way you pitch.
0: Time called. Yeah, well, he caught the pitcher in his motion, and Lawford didn't finish it. That's not a good thing.
1: Well, I mean, he just had raised his leg. It wasn't like he was headed towards the plate.
0: 1-2 pitches high. Snap throw down the first, and he's safe. Bodie Maynard, a senior, a 300 hitter, 27 hits and 90 at-bats on the year. He has driven in 24. That's a team high, tied with Grant Cochran for that honor. And the pitch has popped up, foul ground, and out of play.
1: Now, you mentioned the rain earlier. Kind of come through. This turf is still just a little bit slick, so you might want to watch some footing.
0: 2-2 pitch is sent to center. Calling on it and grabbing it is Stewart. Two down. Runner gets back to first base. And now we'll have Braxton Davis to the dish for Lawrence County. Davis also a senior, a 247 hitter, 22 hits and 89 at-bats. He's driven in 10. And the first pitch to him, taken for a strike. Catcher dropped the ball, and the runner was in motion. That's a stolen base for Muriel, or for Witt, who is out there as a courtesy runner. Yep. Witt spelled W-H-I-T-T, not like Bobby Witt Jr., W-I-T-T.
1: Yeah.
0: One.
1: If you live up to Bobby Witt Jr., no matter how it's spelled, if you just live up to it.
0: I remember Bobby Witt Sr. Pitch is high. Yeah, Witt is spelled like Cole Witt from NASCAR, as Matt reminds me. He's back on the board. Our resident NASCAR fan. Step off the mound. It's a 1-2 count to Braxton Davis. And the pitch. Ground ball, short stops, got it. Kinchelo plants, throws, got him. And the inning is over. No runs, one hit, no errors, one man left on, through one complete, no score on 98.9 WSIP.
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0: This is a strike to Cruz Howe of Paintsville as we are underway here in this top of the second inning. No score. Tigers and Bulldogs in the 15th region semifinals. Our baseball tournament this year, wave at a miss by lefty batting Cruz Howe. He's down 0-2. Deerfield with the pitch, and that one high, wasted it. He's done that several times in the first, and he gets a guy 0-2 and then throws one head high. Did that a couple other times already tonight.
1: Changing the eye level.
0: The 1-2 offering, and it is lifted to center, giving chase, and can't make the play is Meadows.
1: I think it's an error. I think he just missed it. Looked like he had it and
0: running for it.
1: Well, I think he thought he was going to catch it.
0: So an E8. We'll put Howell on first base. And that'll bring up Dixon Kinchelo.
1: I mean, if it's a hit, it don't kick.
0: Very true.
1: Kick to the right, it goes past him.
0: Runner at first base, leading off for the Tigers in Cruz Howell. And now we'll see Dixon Kinchelo at the plate. First pitch is bunted right in front of the mound. I'll move the runner to second, and Kinchelo is out.
1: I mean, if Lawrence County wants to argue, they could argue that the bat was in play in the front and impeded fielding because it was in fair ground. But I don't
0: know. Well, and Kinchelo was going to make it in there, so he was safe. And you're right, they could argue that, but they're not. I'm a little shocked. So an infield hit, a bunt single. Turn, toss the second for some reason. A very slow toss at that. So now the first two are on for Paintsville here in the top of the second. Runners at first and second for Paintsville. The pitch, and it goes to the backstop. Wild pitch. Runners advance to second and third. And now we'll see if Blair changes his approach at the plate now. With a 1-0 count. Well, they don't need the bunt. Just put the ball in play.
1: Let's see. How is Lawrence County going to play it here?
0: In on the grass.
1: Corners are in middle infield back. They're going to concede it up the middle.
0: 1-0 pitch is low for a ball. 2-0 to Shane Blair of Paintsville. 84 at bats, 22 hits on the year, a 262 batter. has driven in nine runs on the year. That one swung on and missed for a strike. Should be 2-1. And the umpire says 2-1. Thank you. Never trust the scoreboard. And the pitch is up the middle. They'll drop for a hit. Center fielder makes the play. One run is in for Paintsville, and that's all they'll get. But the Tigers scratch first. 1-0 Paintsville. The error allowing Howe to make it comes home.
1: And, you know, if he catches that ball, that's one out. Kinchelo doesn't bunt and is swinging. You know, he can still get on, but that changes the way the inning is played. And then one wild pitch, and you got two runners in scoring position.
0: Kinchelo at third, Blair at first, and a throw over, and he's back safely. At the plate now is Braden Davis. Davis, a freshman. 14 hits and 51 at-bats, a .275 hitter. Has a home run to his credit on the year. First pitch, showing bunt, lays it down. Here comes the man home, and he's out. Cut down in home plate, Byron.
1: Yep. Bad bunts.
0: Yeah.
1: Back
0: to the pitcher.
1: Yes, it was hard back at the pitcher. That's got to go down one of the lines.
0: So two down. Fielder's choice for Davis. But one down in the inning. That's the first down of the inning. Runners at first and second. Now a courtesy runner for the first baseman or pinch runner for Paintsville. Lincoln McAlpin. Top of the order now, and Colton Short for the Tigers here. One down in the inning, one run is in. We've had two hits so far, also an error. Rocky inning here for Deerfield and the Bulldogs. Deerfield checks for the sign, looks back at second, kicks and fires, and that one's there for a strike to Colton Short. Ground ball to the pitcher last frame.
1: You know, how important does Paintsville feel that runner at run at second base is right now? Putting the pinch runner in already.
0: The 0-1 is in the dirt, gets away, and McAlpin cruises in the third, and it makes that call look pretty good, as you just mentioned.
1: Yep.
0: And every run's important, but in a game like this, two heavyweight teams,
1: every little thing.
0: Yes. Every little thing has to go right.
1: Yeah, I mean, the smallest of margins here can be the difference here. We're talking a missed ball, a bunt down.
0: Pitch is low. Yeah, so McAlpin now at third. Davis at second after what we would call a pass ball. A 2-1 count to Short. And the pitch waved at him, missed. 2-2.
1: Well, you know, that wild pitch also brings out, takes the force play out of the equation now. And you have to make sure you got to look these runners back and then go to first.
0: A 2-2 offering swung on and missed. It was head high, too. And Short goes down swinging.
1: Look, he went with that high breaking ball he's been throwing.
0: Finally got somebody on it.
1: Got the Ephus, looked like.
0: Yeah.
1: Just looked like it was coming in slow motion from up here.
0: And now Lucas Stewart, who got a single in the first, settles in. And throw to third, and
1: got
0: he's
1: him.
0: Out. Wow. McAlpin, the pitch runner, picked off, and that will end the inning. One run, two hits, one error, two men left on through, one and a half. Paintsville 1, Lawrence County nothing on 98.9 WSIP.
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0: Jones Preston Funeral Home scoreboard reads Paintsville 1, Morris County nothing. 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Ground ball to second base off the bat of Owen Pack. One pitch and one out. You're in the bottom of the second inning. Tigers on top, 1-0. Now we'll see Maddox Fletcher to the plate for Lawrence County. Fletcher, an eighth grader, a 185 hitter. 12 hits and 65 at-bats. Has driven in 9. First pitch is high for a ball. Baseball has left 4 men on through 2 innings already tonight. They had their chances. It's 0-2 now to Fletcher. Squandered an opportunity. 1-1 count to Fletcher. Here we go. Now it's 1-2. Getting picked off at third base. A huge momentum killer.
1: Yes, very much. And, you know, it could swing Big Mo back over to Lawrence County.
0: And that one stabbed in midair by the third baseman, Cruz Howell for Paintsville, 2 down. A nice play.
1: Yeah. Paintsville not going to let Lawrence County build any momentum here in the third half of the inning.
0: And now it's Grant Cochran, sophomore, 273 hitter. 27 hits and 99 at-bats. Takes a strike, 0-1. Working quickly as Lawford for Paintsville. Swung on and missed for strike 2. And Cochran quickly down 0-2.
1: You know, Lawford flirting with getting out of here in under 10 pitches.
0: There it is. Swinging and missing as Cochran down go the Bulldogs. 1-2-3 with 8 pitches in the inning. After 2 complete, your score, Paintsville 1, Lawrence County nothing, on 98.9 WSIP.
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0: WSIP, Paintsville. 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
0: Top of the third inning, an 0-1 count to Lucas Stewart, leadoff man for Paintsville, now 1-1. Stewart, Brody Howe, and Anderson Laufer, hitters 2, 3, and 4, due up for the Tigers as they lead 1-0. The 1-1 pitch is low for a ball. Tonight's game presented by Webb's Heating and Cooling, your trusted Ream dealer since 1990. Two-one count to Lucas Stewart, and that one on the outside corner for a strike.
1: Stewart with the infield single last time with the turf giveth.
0: Yep, eye bouncer. 2-2, swung on and chased outside the strike zone. And down swinging goes Stewart, heading food badly.
1: That's what you want when you get up 0-2, 1-2. Throw the ball off the plate, see if the batter will expand the zone and chase something. In that case, he did.
0: And now Brody Howell to the plate, got a single in the first. Single and stranded. First pitch, check swing. No swing. 1-0.
1: Looked like a gift.
0: Mm-hmm.
1: From our vantage point.
0: Yeah, yes, sir. A 1-0 offering, and that's high for a ball. 2-0 to Lucas Stewart of Paintsville. Tigers up 1-0, top of three. That's something else. You get to these semifinal games and finals. Two good teams that usually in every matchup. The pace of the games go quicker.
1: Yes, they do. But you know, kind of like that Lawrence County Pipeville game last month. Went very quickly, felt like.
0: But it did. And the pitch is lined over third, and that'll be a base hit. So Brody Howe with two knocks on the evening is on with one man down here in the top of the third inning. That'll bring up Anderson Laufer.
1: Yeah, that first-round game between Lawrence and Pipeville felt like an eternity ago.
0: Didn't it, though? They were the only game it finished on Monday, Lawrence and Pikeville. You know, Paintsville's been here three straight nights. Popped up by Laufer on the infield. Third baseman wants it, and Cochran reels it in. Two down. I wonder if that's a good thing or a bad thing, being here three straight nights. The fog game delays on Monday, the suspension makeup yesterday at this time, and now right back here again.
1: Well, I mean, if they ain't had school, I mean, they've had the opportunity to go home and rest.
0: True.
1: Throughout the day.
0: Yeah, so no school for the Tigers now.
1: Is that an unfair advantage?
0: Hey, listen, if you can get your school calendar in, get it in, get it done.
1: I'm not saying unfair, but I don't mean it unfair, but is that an advantage for them?
0: Right.
1: You know,
0: and a pinch runner here.
1: Courtesy runner
0: for the catcher. That'll be Kenneth Tackett coming in now for Paintsville. Howe, the catcher, stepping out for a moment.
1: And you got two outs. You want him to be able to get his gear on and get out here.
0: Mm-hmm.
1: move the game along.
0: Luke Stratton at the plate. A ground out to the pitcher that ended the first inning. Throw over again, and just getting back is Tackett. And another throw over, and Tackett's back.
1: He keeps looking like he's close.
0: Keeping a close eye on him. Deerfield, the pitch for Lawrence County. Sent deep. Left fielder Colleen makes the catch. So Stratton with the fly ball out to left field to end the inning. No runs, one hit, no error, one man left on. Through two and a half, your score, Paintsville 1, Lawrence County nothing on 98.9 WSIP.
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0: Hitters 8-9-1 now for Lawrence County. They trail 1-0 on the Jones-Preston Funeral Home scoreboard. Jones-Preston Funeral Home, their primary goal to fulfill each and every family's individual needs. 0-1 count to Eli Cottle, leadoff man for Lawrence County. And now 1-1. Eli, freshman with 11 hits and 30 at-bats. A 175 average. Off-speed pitch is there for a strike, 1-2. Loffer cruised through the second inning, 1-2-3. Got his first strikeout of the night. That one low, 2-2.
1: He's almost through as many innings he pitches this inning as he did last.
0: At 8 in the last frame. 2-2 is high. We'll go full at 3-2.
1: That's pitch number 5 this inning to the first batter.
0: So much for 8, yeah. Almost.
1: Not out of the realm of possibility yet.
0: Not yet. Two more pitches and it will be. Foul.
1: I think Lawrence County is starting to get into it a little bit now. You start to hear them chirping.
0: Well, it quieted chirping. The baseball dugout. But they're up 1-0 right now. Called. Strike 3. And down looking is Eli Cottle for Lawrence County.
1: I think we'll say chirping as much as they're just vocal.
0: Getting more vocal.
1: Yeah.
0: Paintsville's got somebody that sounds like a wild Comanche. I mean, somebody sounds like a wild Comanche. I don't know who it is in their dugout, but he's having a fun night regardless.
1: I've been around a few of those.
0: First pitch taken by Brody Cottle for Lawrence County is a ball, 1-0. Sometimes I think those guys are on the team just to make noise. 1-0 is fouled back, 1-1.
1: You're telling me that's the only time those guys are supposed to show up?
0: Guys, here's what I need you to do. Yeah.
1: Yeah.
0: Brody Cotto, a .230 hitter with 20 hits, 20 runs scored, 87 at-bats on the year. Pitch to him, swung on.

0: Yeah, far Cruz Howe is playing up in front of third base here.
1: No doubt. Pitch taken for a strike. Boy, Loffer is in a groove right now for Paintsville.
0: I'm going to say Paintsville read the scouting report.
1: Working quickly, and that one a pop-up. Right fielder's got it. Short reels it in. 1-2-3 go the Dogs. We go to the fourth. Paintsville 1, Lawrence County nothing. 98.9 WSIP.
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1: Time of the fourth we go. Paintsville 1, Lawrence County nothing. You're on 98.9 WSIP. Jamie Johnson and the coach, Byron Hall, bringing you tonight's 15th Region Baseball Semifinals. Game two tonight, Johnson Central and Prestonsburg.
0: Should be a good one.
1: Should be. The Berg letting students in free tonight due to some sponsorship.
0: Nice.
1: Floyd Central did the same thing on the softball side tonight.
0: Oh, well.
1: Very nice.
0: Yes.
1: First pitch swinging, strike one to Cruz Howe. Cruz reached on an error. He has scored the only run of the game. And the 0-1 waved at him, missed. Quickly 0-2 to Cruz Howe.
0: Yeah, Howe not liking the off-speed away. I think I'd go to the well one more time, possibly in the dirt.
1: The 0-2 off-speed, just a little high. Looking for a home plate umpire, Josh Walker, to call it. Yeah. And he didn't.
0: Looked like it was there.
1: Yeah. It's a 1-2 count.
0: We're just off center here, so.
1: And the pitch. And another off-speed pitch, but it was fouled out of play. Actually, over to the Paintsville dugout.
0: Maybe try to get him looking off speed and come back with the fastball.
1: A 1-2 count. The pitch from Deerfield of Lawrence County swung on and missed, and they'll throw it and complete the play at first place. So Howell is down via the strikeout. Third strikeout of the night by Deerfield of Lawrence County, and now that'll bring up Dixon Kinchelo. Kinchelo, an infield single in the second. The pitch waved at him, missed. Fastball for strike one. Deerfield with some gas on that one.
0: Make him catch up to it. Mm-hmm. Go back to it again.
1: The 0-1. Off speed. Perfect pitch. 0-2.

0: That'll be why I'm sitting up here with you. I don't, they've gone opposite of everything I've said.
1: 0-2, right there, called third strike. Wow, froze him on the inside part of the plate with an off-speed pitch.
0: It might have been a little bit of a makeup call on Hal.
1: You think?
0: Very similar pitch.
1: And now Shane Blair with the RBI single in the second.
0: Blair also been pinch ran for, so if they pinch run for him again, he is out of the game.
1: Pitch is fouled back and out of play. The quirky rules of high school baseball.
0: One free re-entry.
1: Quirky. 0-1 pitch. Driven. Center fielder giving chase is there. He slipped on the turf a little bit, but hauled it in, did Meadows. 1-2-3, go down the Tigers. Through 3.5, it's still 1-0 Paintsville on 98.9 WSIP.
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1: First pitch of ball to Max Muriel, leading off for Lawrence County here in the bottom of the fourth inning. Next one fouled back behind home plate, 1-1 the count.
0: Say this, the Lawrence County offense looks a lot different when Deerfield is not on the bases.
1: Very true. Remember how quickly he got on last night?
0: Mm-hmm.
1: Monday night? And Lawrence County played small ball.
0: All night.
1: All night long. Tonight they're playing more conventional. And it's just not there right now versus this Paintsville pitching.
0: Well, I'll give Paintsville some credit. Cruz Howell is playing three steps at least in front of third base to take that bunt away from Deerfield.
1: 2-1 pitch is hell but a ball. 3-1. Ooh.
0: Yeah, Paintsville's done some homework. They've got people right where they need to be.
1: And that one called strike two. We'll go full at 3-2. Remember, the Paintsville Tigers have beaten Lawrence County twice this year. That one fouled back out of play again. By a combined score of 12-0. So you think about 14, 15, 16, 17, working on 18 consecutive shutout innings against Lawrence County. Another foul ball back. I mean, you talk about having a team's number.
0: Yeah, really. But at some point, you got to figure that kind of a streak in high school baseball has to come to an end.
1: Yes. Payoff pitch, strike three. Muriel with a half swing on that one. And that is the fourth strikeout of the night for Paintsville's Anderson Laufer. Bodie Maynard now to the dish. 0-1, fly ball to center field in his first at bat tonight. Settles into the box, right-handed batter. And the pitch is there for a strike. That's another thing. Lauffer has stayed ahead much of the night. Coming after these dogs very aggressively. The 0-1 is high, 1-1.
0: Lauffer has thrown 54 pitches, 36 for strikes, 18 for balls.
1: There you go. The 1-1 is a ground ball to short. Kinchlow's got it. Fields and throws. Quickly two down. Man, these are hitters 2, 3, and 4 now for Lawrence County, and Lauffer is just cruising through it.
0: Lauffer working at his pace. Very comfortable right now, moving along.
1: No doubt about it. Braxton Davis to the plate now for Lawrence County. First pitch to him is fouled back out of play, 0-1. One nothing Paintsville. Bottom of the fourth inning with two out, nobody on. And a 0-1 count to Braxton Davis. And time called again. Now we're all ready, and here we go. The 0-1 pitch, high for a ball. 1-1.
0: Lawrence County's got to do something to break Lauffer's rhythm here.
1: The 1-1 is outside, a little high.
0: You know, they got to take a few steps out of the box, catch their breath, just disrupt his rhythm to try to get something over the plate that they can handle and drive.
1: 2-1 count.
0: At least that's what I would do.
1: I'm with you. Something just to get him off his rhythm. Because right now he's in a groove. Batter keeps asking for time, asking for time. There it is. And that's what they're. And this is what Lawrence County did this against Pikeville all night. And they've kind of gotten away from it for the most part tonight.
0: Well, you see Lauffer standing there waiting.
1: Almost
0: like he's quick pitching them.
1: Counts now 3-1 in favor of Davis, Bryson Davis, for the Bulldogs. The winding pitch swung on and missed. We'll go full 3-2. Davis back in. The winding pitch from Lauffer fouled third base side. Just got a piece of it. A beautiful evening for baseball. Full count to Braxton Davis. Pitch high and a walk, a two-out walk.
0: Just the second Lawrence County base runner.
1: Yeah. First base runner since the first inning. Bulldogs have not had a hit tonight, by the way. Both runners have been on via the walk. And now it's Owen Pack, who took one pitch and grounded out to second base in his only at bat tonight.
0: I wonder if he might be just a little bit more patient this go around.
1: In this situation, I would imagine so. I bet he was told, take a few. First pitch to him. Foul back.
0: He's a hacker.
1: Maybe not.
0: He's a hacker. What you call a free swinger.
1: Listen, Rob Deere was out there for one thing, swing that bat from the DH spot. You know?
0: Yeah.
1: These guys that were DHs, they're out there for one thing, hit, hit, hit.
0: Yeah, that's true.
1: Swing, swing, swing, batter, batter, swing. The 0-1 offering, and popped up. Foul ground, out of play to the softball side. And quickly, Pack is down 0-2. Runner leads off first. Time called. As a another baseball got loose over here.
0: Somebody must have threw it back.
1: Yeah, somebody threw it back over.
0: Softball players get throwing them back in frustration. You don't see a lot of softballs coming over here.
1: No.
0: As much as you see baseballs going over there.
1: Right. Well, as a matter of fact, we haven't seen a softball over here all week.
0: That's true.
1: 0-2 count, runner leads off first, two down. The pitch taken, called, third strike. Two strikeouts in the inning, no runs, no hits, no errors, one man left on. Through four, complete your score, Paintsville 1, Lawrence County nothing on 98.9 WSIP.
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1: And as we come back, a softball just bounced behind home plate after we hadn't seen one all week.
0: We talked it into existence.
1: Yes, we did. First pitch, swing and a miss by Braden Davis for Paintsville. Reached on a fielder's choice in the second. Top of the fifth inning we go. Pitch fouled. Paintsville, one run on five hits. No errors. Five men left on. Lawrence County, no runs, no hits, one error. Two men left on through four complete. Top of the fifth, 1-0 Tigers. Taking ball. 1-1. And we'll wait to the top of the order with Short and Stewart after Davis here. But 1-1 swung on and missed. And actually the foul ball was 1-2, and that was 3. So that's third strike swinging there by Davis.
0: You know, Deerfield in a little bit of a groove himself right now.
1: Five strikeouts. He's retired six in a row. And swing and a miss. Fouled. I said swing and a miss, but it was a ruled a foul ball.
0: Deerfield was 62 pitches, 43 strikes to 19 balls.
1: Well, pitch popped up on the infield. Second baseman Cottle reels it in. Two down. And we are just over an hour of play and already halfway through the fifth. Buddy, we're flying Delta tonight.
0: That's the way we like it.
1: Yeah.
0: Better than Spirit.
1: Spirit's out of business.
0: Exactly.
1: Spirit Airline. Oh, man. First pitch swinging. Stewart sends it to center field and reeled in routine. 1-2-3 go the Tigers. To the bottom of the fifth we go. Paintsville 1, Lawrence County nothing on 98.9 WSIP.
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1: 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That's Webb's Heating and Cooling in Louisa. Max Fletcher will lead things off for Lawrence County, the sixth man in the order, followed by Cochran and Eli Cottle. Will they have anything for Anderson Lawfer here? He's went four innings, struck out five, threw four, no hits, and walked two. First pitch popped up. Right field, short, he's got it. One down.
0: That's what you like to see, one pitch, one out.
1: Both pitchers have been pretty effective tonight. Pitch efficiency, we should add.
0: Deerfield has thrown 64 through 5, and Lawfer is now through 66 through 4 and a third.
1: Mm-hmm. Grant Cochran now at the dish, takes for a ball, 1-0. Next pitch fouled, 1-1 the count. Appreciate Matt Johnson working the board tonight, getting his second day on the job with Fork Media. He's getting baptized quick. We're putting him right into the fire, Byron.
0: Well, you know, baptized by fire. That's the best way.
1: We put you in, get you going. But 1-1, ground ball.
0: Foul.
1: Doing a good job tonight. Appreciate that, bub. It's a 1-2 count to Grant Cochran. Pitch taken
0: for a ball.
1: 2-2.
0: A little, looks like a bit of a gutsy take. I don't know.
1: Yeah. 2-2. We'll go full 3-2.
0: Same pitch. He took it again.
1: Yeah, he did. Has Cochran found Lawfer's kryptonite?
0: I don't know.
1: 3-2. Waved at and missed. No, sir, he hasn't. Six strikeouts now on the night for Lawfer.
0: Cochran looked like he was fooled just a bit.
1: And now Eli Cottle will come up. He's 0-1, a strikeout victim looking in the third. First pitch swinging, fouls it away. 0-1. Two well, down in the inning.
0: Well, Lawrence County has went up aggressive. I will say that. They went hunting pitches.
1: That one called for a strike. It's 0-2 now.
0: Oh, yeah, he caught it. Lawfer standing there on the mound waiting. Cottle waiting for it. Stepped out immediately.
1: Cottle back in. And the pitch popped up.
0: That's trouble.
1: First base, right fielder going. Got it. Right fielder gave chase, reeled it in. 1-2-3. Go the Dogs again. We go to the sixth. Paintsville 1, Lawrence County nothing, 98.9 WSIP.
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1: Well, I'm sure Paintsville wouldn't mind having an insurance run here. It's only 1-0, top of the sixth. With batters 3, 4, and 5 due up for the Tigers here. Jamie Johnson and Byron all with you. 1-0 Paintsville on the Jones Preston Funeral Home scoreboard.
0: Well, you're talking about a man being red hot. It's Brody Howell.
1: 2 for 2 and looking for another hit here.
0: Has he been out this tournament?
1: I would have to go back and look, but I don't
0: think he has. I think it was 4 for 5 against Belfry.
1: He has stepped out twice before Deerfield can settle in and look for the sign. Now here we come. Deerfield will kick and fire. First pitch, all that popped up. Second base going back. Right fielder coming in. Right fielder makes the catch and Fletcher. One pitch, one out.
0: Excuse me. Is that the tortilla and salsa you had over there? Hey, buddy, you know, you got to fit it in where you get it in.
1: I hear
0: you. Is that the broadcast jinx right there? Say something about not being out and then pops out.
1: First pitch to Loffer is on foul territory. First base can't make the play. That was a tough one. Telling off in the foul ground, 0-1.
0: Yeah, that's a tough play right there for any first baseman.
1: Yeah, I'm not sure Sean Casey could have got that one.
0: Well, he wasn't the fleetest of foot.
1: Nope, that's what I was thinking. Sean Casey couldn't have got that one. That's okay if Cardo couldn't get it.
0: How about Doug Minkiewicz? He might have run it down.
1: Oh, maybe, yeah. How about Joey Batts? Could he have gotten that one?
0: You know what? I think his defense is a little underrated.
1: He got better as his career went on. 0-1 count to Loffer. The pitch taken for a strike. Loffer 0-2. A ground out to a pop out to the pitcher, a pop out to third base.
0: What about the crime dog? He making that play?
1: Fred McGriff?
0: Yep.
1: Yeah, he's making that play. 0-2. Waved at it, missed. And down swinging goes Loffer. Sixth strikeout victim at the hands of Deerfield.
0: About one Jeff Bagwell.
1: The Hall of Famer.
0: Can they make that play?
1: Yeah. I was thinking about Mark Grace. He'd made that play, maybe.
0: Yeah. Mark McGuire?
1: No.
0: I'm with you.
1: A little slower. First pitch of ball to Luke Stratton. Of course, we named a ton of first basemen that only a 40-plus-year-old man would know.
0: Well, you know.
1: Yeah.
0: All right, does Bryce Harper run that down?
1: Maybe. Swing and a miss. 1-1. Kind of hard on Harper a little bit.
0: Well, I mean, he's learning the position still.
1: Steer gets it.
0: Absolutely.
1: Yeah. Strike 2 call on Luke Stratton.
0: What about big Sal Stewart?
1: Nah, Sal's still working on that footwork at first. 1-2 count, 2 on here, or 2 out, nobody on. And the pitch in the dirt. Right now, 10 men retired in a row by Deerfield.
0: Make it 11.
1: Yeah. Down swinging goes Stratton.
0: Nine pitches.
1: Another 1-2-3 inning, too. We go to the bottom of the sixth. Still 1-0 Paintsville on 98.9 WSIP.
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1: First pitch taken to Brody Cotto is a ball, 1-0. Cotto, number 9, man in the order. After this, back to the top of the order for Lawrence County. Swung on, ground ball, bouncing to short. Fielded by Kinchlow, throws a seed to first, one down.
0: The only way he was going to get him was to throw that seed.
1: Mission accomplished. One down. And now Gray Deerfield to the plate, who has set down 11 consecutive Tigers on the hill and needs to help himself right here. Lawrence County down 1-0, bottom of the sixth.
0: Looks like Brody Howell down.
1: Howell, the catcher, is down on both knees and being tended to now by Coach McCormick and staff. Asking for a water.
0: Might have just got too hot.
1: Well, the sun is baking down right now. I mean, it's, my phone says 78 degrees, but in that heat and now on the turf, it's probably about 83, 84.
0: And you got that catcher's gear on, too.
1: Uh-huh. He's up and good now.
0: Well, I've lived it. It's not a fun task back there sometimes. You enjoy games like this because you're up and down and out of there, but yeah, I mean, you're still got all that equipment on and you're moving a lot.
1: Gray Deerfield to the dish.
0: Wouldn't be surprised if he might try to push bunt one at first base here.
1: Takes 1-0. As I mentioned, Deerfield 0-2. Had that one run given up. And that happened because of an error. Foul ball, giving chase. Can't get it. It's Blair. And he slides on the mound and falls down.
0: The bullpen mound.
1: Yep.
0: Gets another one.
1: Well, Blair, he went over there the last time, and this time he knew it was there.
0: It was Lawrence County went over there last time.
1: I thought Blair did it. Sure?
0: I thought.
1: That's happened twice. We know that. This time Blair fell on it. But he's okay. It's a 1-1 count.
0: I mean, I think Blair's going to catch it if he don't slip on that mound.
1: Probably. Back in the box is Deerfield with a 1-1 count, one down. Bottom of the sixth. Sends it to center. Stewart there. Two down. Max Muriel now to the plate. Yeah, go back to that one run. It was Howell reaching on an error in the second.
0: Error, bunt that it was safe, and a wild pitch moved him up.
1: Mm-hmm. Driven in by Blair with the single after a wild pitch. Moved him to third. He went to second on the infield bunt, on the bunt single by Kinchelow. Moved to third by the bad throw, and then there you go. It's a 1-1 count here to Muriel. A winding pitch by Laufer right there for a strike on the inside part of the plate. 1-2 with two out. Laufer the pitch. Swung on and missed. Mercy. Through six, Paceful one. Lawrence County nothing. Back in a minute on 98.9 WSIP.
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1: Toyota, 1-0 Tigers, and they're batting top of the seventh. Lawrence County has set down 11 straight painful batters, though, but the Tigers lead 1-0, and the man that scored the lone run, Cruz Howell, leads off the frame here in the top of the seventh. Left-handed batter, and Deerfield goes to work. First pitch swinging, and that's trouble. It will drop for a hit between center and short, and Hal is on with a leadoff single. You could just feel it. It was going to happen.
0: Yeah. That's one of them deals. He couldn't have thrown it in a better spot.
1: I mean, I kept thinking, this is it. He's the guy.
0: Yeah.
1: Hal's the guy. There it is. Now he's at first, and you've got to move him over. Kinchelow laid down a bunt earlier and had a bunt single out of it. Let's see if he does the same here. Infield is in. There's the bunt. And it is down. Runner goes. Throw the first. Got him. But Al moves up on the sacrifice bunt. Kinchelow does his job, and now we'll see Shane Blair to the plate. Of course, Blair drove in Al for the long run of this game. Time called, and Coach Filter wants to talk about it with his entire infield.
0: Is this a pitching change?
1: I wouldn't think so.
0: I wouldn't either, but it don't look like it. It's just a conversation.
1: Well, he knows what's going on. That one run deficit feels like 10 at this point.
0: Yeah, can't let it get to two.
1: No. And the meeting breaks up.
0: Definitely don't want to walk him. The eight-hole hitter.
1: No.
0: Gets it closer to turning the lineup over. So.
1: Blair in the box, right-handed batter. 1-for-2 tonight. Howell leads off second for Paintsville. One down, top of the seventh. First pitch is there for a strike. 0-1. Reels that bat around. Back and forth off his right shoulder. Deerfield at check of second. Blair waiting. The pitch taken. 1-1. Cruz a short lead off second, but nobody back there to try to pick him off. And now a time called. 1-0 Tigers, top of the seventh. Looking for an insurance run here. The pitch off speed right there at the letters. 1-2. I mean, I would have never thought that Paintsville could shut out Lawrence County 20 consecutive innings on the season. But that's what we've witnessed. The pitch, head high. Two count, one down. Runner at second for Paintsville. A look back in the pitch, fouled out of play. Blair hanging in there.
0: The more pitches you see, the better chances you are to get a hit.
1: The 2-2. Just off the plate, we'll go full. 3-2.
0: Jeremy, I wouldn't be surprised they come back with that front hip breaking ball back over the plate.
1: Yeah. Tough pitch to hit. Payoff pitch coming. Up the middle. And caught by the second baseman on one hop. Throw to first. And that will get Blair, but the runner, Howell, advances to third. A one-hop play made by Eli Caudill. Two down in the inning.
0: Caudill got a nice glove on him. He made some nice plays at third base on Monday and now making a couple plays here at second today.
1: Right. And now it's up to Braden Davis, who is 0-for-2, struck out, swinging in the fifth. First pitch to him is taken for a ball, 1-0. Runner at third base for Paintsville with a 1-0 lead, top of the seventh. And the pitch. Say hi. Ooh. 2-0.
0: That's got the Lawrence County faithful attention.
1: Yeah, we both kind of thought the same thing. It's funny how that happens.
0: Yeah.
1: Deerfield, the 2-0. There's a strike. 2-1. Howell at third base for Paintsville. Two down in the inning. Davis at the plate. And the pitch. Inside. Strike two.
0: It's that front side breaking ball. Paintsville's give up on it most of the night.
1: 2-2. Two down. Deerfield checks. He'll come set, and the pitch will go forward 3-2. Three-two count. Deerfield, the payoff, fouled at home plate. Boy, oh boy. Number nine man. It comes down to the ninth man in the order. Payoff pitch. Two out. Runner at third. The pitch. High and a walk. Good eye by Braden Davis. did not chase that high off-speed pitch. Runners at the corners. Top of the order we go. Paintsville sending Colt short to the plate. Colton 0-3. Struck out in the second.
0: I think we're going to see the pitching change now.
1: Second meeting of the inning. We'll wait and see here. Maybe, maybe not. Paintsville runners on the corners with two down.
0: Well, you know, Deerfield went with picked McAlpin off earlier at third base, so it's not out of the realm of possibility to do it again.
1: Very true. Meeting breaks up. Deerfield staying right there on the rubber for Lawrence County.
0: And I send the pitching coach out after that one.
1: Colton Short back at the plate for Paintsville. As I mentioned, he's 0-3.
0: So you're saying he's due?
1: Leadoff man, he is definitely due. Throw over the first. Runners back. 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Jamie Johnson and Byron Hall bringing you baseball tonight, the 15th Region Baseball Tournament semifinals. Pitch high, 1-0. 1-0 Paintsville with two out, top of the seventh. Paintsville still batting here.
0: It's the most threatening Paintsville's been since about the third inning.
1: Man at third base, runner at first. And hold up. Runner trying to break for second. Here comes the runner going for third from home. He's there. He scores. Plate the run. Get the out at first. A little trickery, and the Tigers get the insurance run with that play, the Dipsy Doo play between first and second, Byron.
0: Yep.
1: What a time to implore that.
0: Well, you kind of seen it coming, but, you know, it's – what was Lawrence County going to do about it? I think they just decided to go for the out.
1: Three outs, but one run is in. One hit, one across, no errors, and one man, nobody was left on. We'll go to the bottom of the seventh, 2-0 Tigers on 98.9 WSIP.
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1: Morris County to the plate, trying to take themselves up off the mat. First pitch swinging is Bodie Maynard down the right field line and foul. Boy, what a tough way to end that top of the seventh, Byron. What could have happened to make that go right?
0: Well, you know, you look at it, and the way they do it, if Deerfield throws it to second immediately and they just kind of shuffle it back, watching the guy at third and just forcing him back and not really paying attention.
1: Back to first.
0: Back to first and just waiting for the throw home and just let him run all the way to first and reset everything. You know, that's kind of how you look at it. But I think Lawrence County thought they could get the out before they could get the run in.
1: 0-2 foul ball. Whether you make that throw to the first baseman And then you got trouble.
0: Everything went right until Cottle turned to run at the base runner.
1: And a pitch swung on. Single up the middle. Leadoff man aboard for Bodie Maynard. Trying to erase the misery of that last frame.
0: That's the first hit for Lawrence County.
1: First single of the night. First hit overall.
0: Yeah.
1: Lawford was going for the no-hitter. No more. And now Braxton Davis to the plate, 0 for 1. Walked in the fourth. Pitch fouled.
0: Well, they say hitting's contagious. So let's see how contagious it gets.
1: Leadoff man aboard. And the 0-1 off speed and high. 1-1 the count.
0: This is one of them deals. You just got to keep the line moving right here. Get runners on, move them over. Any way possible, any way on.
1: Runner leads off first base. Nobody down, bottom of the seventh. Pitch is high. 2-1. Loffler a little out of his comfort zone here, working out the stretch.
0: Ain't been there in much.
1: 2-1. Foul back. Pitch count for Loffler?
0: 91. Of those 91, 61 are for strikes.
1: Mercy. Very pitch efficient.
0: That's pretty good.
1: The 2-2 is lifted. Left field, giving chase short. Got it. One down. Runner goes back to first.
0: It's a nice play by short. That is not an easy play at all.
1: No. He was running off to his left on the fly as he was playing kind of left center.
0: He called that running back over his shoulder. Well, at an angle-ish.
1: And now Owen Pack to the plate. 0 for 2 on the game. Struck out looking in the fourth. Big right-handed batter, the DH. Pitch to him. Popped up. First pitch swinging. Again, right fielder. Short. He's got it. Two down. That was much easier, although in the sunlight. Nothing's easy in the sunlight.
0: No.
1: Coach Feltner walking all the way out with his next man, Maddox Fletcher. A walk with Pack back to the dugout. Leadoff man got aboard, but now two straight outs. And Lawrence County down to their final out. Painesville has beaten Lawrence twice this season. Two shutouts.
0: Staring three in the face.
1: Yes, they are. They have lost three consecutive semifinal games. Swing and a miss. Throw down. Runner is back. Lawrence County got wins over Painesville in this setting in 22, 21, and in 2015. Tonight, though, has been all blue. And now it's 0-2. To Maddox Fletcher of Lawrence County. Runner leads off first. Loffler, the pitch. Breaking ball high, 1-2. Time called. Painesville hasn't been past the semifinals since they won the title in 2018, Byron.
0: That's been a few years.
1: Runner running, pitch, ground ball to short. Kinchlow's got it. Throw the first, and that's it. Painesville will go to the championship game tomorrow night with a 2-0 win over Lawrence County. The Tigers shut out the Dogs in three games this year. 21 straight innings of play. Impressive.
0: Very.
1: We'll come back and tell you how it happened in a few moments on 98.9 WSIP.
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0: win over Lawrence County. A dominating pitching performance tonight by one Anderson Laufer, Byron.
1: Yeah. There's not enough good things you can say about the way he threw the ball tonight. Very efficient throughout the game. Under 100 pitches to get through it all. So, and it was a 2-1 strike to ball ratio.
0: Yeah, threw a ton of strikes tonight, did Laufer. Stayed ahead. Defense picked him up when they needed to. Had a no-hitter going to the seventh inning. An impressive night for him. The totals tonight for the game, Paintsville, 2 runs on 6 hits, no errors, and 6 men left on base for Lawrence County. No runs, 1 hit, came in the 7th inning, 1 error, and 3 men left on base. Laufer goes the distance and gets the shutout win. 7 innings, 7 strikeouts, 2 walks, and 1 hit. Deerfield, the hard luck loser tonight. 7 innings, 7 Ks as well, 1 walk, 2 runs, and scattered 6 hits. We'll come back and name our clutch player of the game, brought your way by Mann Toyota, in a few moments here on 98.9 WSIP.
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12: 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And that would be none other than the pitching hero for Paintsville, Anderson Laufer, who went the distance tonight. Seven innings, one hit, no runs, and two walks, struck out seven tonight on 97 pitches, 66 strikes tonight. Fantastic effort by Anderson Laufer, our clutch player of the game, brought your way by Brad Perry and the gang at Mann Toyota on US 23 in Prestonsburg. So Paintsville awaits the winner of their rival, either Johnson Central or their cross-intercounty, actually county rival, outside county. Yeah, Prestonsburg's also a rival, river rival. There we go. Prestonsburg and Johnson Central coming up in just a few moments in game two of our double dip here tonight. 2-0 Tigers. They win game one. We'll come back after a few songs and set you up for game two between Johnson Central and Prestonsburg here on 98.9 WSIP.
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3: And welcome back to Stonecrest Sports Park in Prestonsburg as we get you set for game two of our semifinal action tonight. The Johnson Central Golden Eagles and the homestanding wearing white but visitors on the scoreboard, the Prestonsburg Black Cats. Hello, everyone. I'm Jamie Johnson again, joined by Byron Hall here on 98.9 WSIP. Going back in time to 1987, Johnson Central. In this tournament, Byron Hall, 51-18.
4: So you're saying the regional tournament's theirs?
3: Pretty much. I mean, you look at, historically speaking, they are the perennial contender each and every year. 51-18 in this tournament. And in semifinal play, Johnson Central, 18-5. They haven't lost in regional semifinal play since 2012. Care to guess who beat them?
4: 2012.
3: It's a 5-4 game. Care to guess who beat them? Neither, Olivia.
4: Prestonsburg.
3: It was Pikeville.
4: Oh, well.
3: With that 5-4 win. Yes. Not Lawrence, not Paintsville, not Prestonsburg. It was Pikeville that beat them back in 2012. Blackhats are 4-8 in that same span from 1987 in semifinal play, 15-18 overall since then. But they're here tonight. That's all that matters. Johnson Central appearing in the 10 of the last 11 15th region championship games. But you can't put the cart in front of the horse, Byron.
4: Well, you cannot. And I don't think Johnson Central is looking at it that way. As they're running that one Levi Pennington to the mound tonight, who's pretty good.
3: For Johnson Central, very good indeed. But if you want to find something to hang your hat on, if you're Prestonsburg, the Black Cats did get the best of Johnson Central in the quarterfinals of this tournament just 2 years ago here on this field. So we will find out what could happen here tonight. Johnson Central, Prestonsburg, game two of our semifinal action. We'll get back with the night starting lineups in just a few moments on 98.9 WSIP.
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3: First meeting of the season between these two teams here tonight, Johnson Central and Prestonsburg. Let's meet the starters. First for the Prestonsburg Blackcats, leading off and playing center field, Barrett Hunter. Batting second, the catcher, Cruz Clark. Hitting third, right fielder, Sam Hyden. Batting cleanup, last night's pitching star, shortstop, Luke Hall. Batting fifth, second baseman, Bones Lafferty. Batting sixth, the pitcher, Brody Napier. Batting seventh, third baseman, Brady Allen. Batting eighth, the first baseman, Aaron Gerald. And batting ninth, left fielder, Connor Tucker. Again for Prestonsburg, Hunter, Clark, and Hyden, your top three. Middle of the order, Hall, Lafferty, and Napier, followed by Allen, Gerald, and Tucker for the Prestonsburg Blackcats. For Johnson Central, at 30-8 on the season, leading off and playing center field, Bryston Perry. Batting second, the shortstop, Caleb Callahan. Batting third, the right fielder, Kyler Callahan. Batting fourth, the first baseman, Chase Priest. Batting fifth, left fielder, Colin Cantrell. Batting sixth, and behind the plate, Mason McKenzie. Batting seventh, the DH, Dalton Boner. Batting eighth, the second baseman, Caden Literal. And batting ninth, the third baseman, Alex Markham. Again for Johnson Central, Perry, Caleb, and Kyler Callahan, your top three. Priest, your cleanup man, followed by Cantrell and McKenzie. And the latter third of Boner, Literal, and Markham. On the hill, Levi Pennington for Johnson Central. And Byron, he has been nothing short of dominating this season. 51 innings of work, 28 hits, 22 runs, 14 earned, 28 walks and 40 strikeouts, a 1.90 ERA, an 8-3 record overall, making his 14th start and 15th appearance.
4: That's pretty good numbers. Anytime you've got a sub-2 ERA, you're doing something right.
3: You better believe it.
4: Not to mention, he's give up half the hits to innings as well. So 50-some innings to 20-some hits, that's pretty good as well.
3: And leadoff man Barrett Hunter will settle into the box for Prestonsburg, wearing their home whites tonight, although they are the visitors on the scoreboard. And the first pitch from the righty Pennington is sent right back to him. A weak dribbler. And one pitch, one out.
4: Efficiency.
3: Cruz Clark now to the dish for Prestonsburg, wearing number 12 tonight if you're scoring at home.
4: And why wouldn't you be? I think that was a little bit of a debate earlier.
3: It was, whether he would wear 2 or 12. He's wearing 12. Clark, a right-handed batter. And the first pitch to him, off speed right there for a strike, 0-1. Prestonsburg got a 5-3 win last night over Pike County Central to reach tonight's semifinals. That went in there for a call strike. Fastball, 0-2.
4: Yeah, right here, see if you have a good at-bat. Can how comfortable is Clark hitting with two strikes now?
3: The pitch to him is off to the weak side. That'll go to the second baseman and quickly two down. And now Sam Hyden to the plate, the talented freshman. A 429 hitter, went deep last night, his third home run of the season.
4: Missed his fourth by about a foot.
3: Yes. Parked one out beyond the left field wall. Into the box. Right-handed batter is Hyden. First pitch fouled away. My Johnson County friend says, I'm definitely scoring at home. Don't mess up tonight or I will blast you on social media. Hey, social media is a weapon.
4: Bring it on.
3: That wouldn't be my first rodeo.
4: We welcome the challenge.
3: I don't want to welcome it, but it wouldn't be my first time. It wouldn't be my third time. It wouldn't be my fifth time. Listen, the home plate umpire tonight saved a call from a basketball game from 5 years ago and showed me last night why he called an offensive foul in a Floyd Central Magoffin County basketball game somewhere lost in time in a February cold night 5 years ago. And you know what? He was right. I was wrong. But I'm glad he's had that. He's been holding that for 5 years, Byron.
4: It was 6 years ago, wasn't it?
3: Oh, that's 5 or 6.
4: 5.
3: He said 5.
4: It was the COVID year when the bleachers were pushed back on that one side.
3: My goodness. Yeah, we've had COVID and everything. It's a 2-2 count to hide it. That's the truth. I promise you.
4: Your scorekeeping wasn't wrong. Your opinion was.
3: My opinion was wrong. Yeah, I wrote down what he called. I told him, I said, I can honor a person who's kept that for that long. Ground ball to third. Picked by Markham to throw over and just got him in time. Prestonsburg goes 1-2-3. We go to the bottom of the first inning. No score. Johnson Central coming up on 98.9 WSIP.
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3: Defensively for Prestonsburg, from left to right, Tucker in left, Hunter in center, Hayden in right, Allen's at third base, Luke Hall at short, Lafferty at second base, and Gerald is at first, and the battery of Clark and Napier tonight. Brody Napier, a junior, making his 11th start on the mound tonight. 56 innings, 65 hits, 39 runs, 27 earned, 12 walks, 31 strikeouts, a 6-4 mark, and a 3.36 ERA. And he'll go to work against Braxton Perry, leadoff man for the Johnson Central Golden Eagles. Perry, a 377 hitter, stepping on to the plate, has only struck out 9 times in 122 at-bats.
4: It's pretty impressive.
3: Yes. And the first pitch from Napier, taken. It's a ball. You know, a lot of great home field advantages here. You mentioned that the folks in left field out there, the left field creatures that sit out there, yeah, for Prestonsburg, they
4: the wall
3: shot
4: hangers.
3: The wall hangers. They shot Orbeez.
4: Orbeez.
3: Orbeez.
4: Yep.
3: At Floyd Central this year.
4: At our left fielder.
3: Strike one. 1-1. I wonder if they're locked and loaded tonight. Was that kind of fun?
4: I don't know.
3: I can understand blowing bubbles out, maybe, but Orbeez? Wow.
4: Orbeez or that airsoft stuff, I don't know. Them gel blasters.
3: Yeah.
4: Yeah.
3: Right. 2-1 count. Little jelly, yeah, balls. They're harmless.
4: Oh, yeah.
3: But 3-1 count. Maybe as the game progresses, we see that later. I don't know. We'll find out.
4: You'll hear it.
3: Oh, we'll know?
4: You'll hear the gun going off.
3: Oh. Leadoff walk. Uh-oh. I've seen this story before. Braxton Perry on with a walk. And listen, it's just not what you want to do. And now it'll be Caleb Callahan to the plate. A 336 hitter on the year. 29 RBIs, a home run, 37 hits, and 110 at-bats. Perry will take a big lead off first. Pitch is a bunt attempt, taken back for a ball, 1-0.
4: You know, hard to steal off Napier. He's very quick. He's short and quick to the plate. Makes it hard to get a good jump on him to get a stolen base. And then Cruz Clark behind the plate throws the ball well.
3: Couple of juniors facing each other here. Napier a junior, Callahan a junior. Callahan a right-handed batter, in case you don't know. Showed bunt, takes strike. 1-1.
4: Allen charging hard over there. Callahan going to have to push it towards first to get the runner advanced.
3: Perry at first base, leadoff walk for Johnson Central. 1-1, and there's the bunt down the first baseline. Picked up by the pitcher, Napier. Scoop throw to first. One down, but Perry moves on to second. I was impressed with Johnson Central. Even last night in a 16-1 win over East Ridge, they moved the line like a factory work, like a, yeah, bunch of factory workers at Toyota in Georgetown.
4: They don't try to do too much. They take what's given to them, do what's asked of them. Right there, you see Callahan up here, number two batter, bunts the runner over.
3: And now it is Kyler Callahan, 390 hitter, takes ball one. Runner off second. Look back by Napier. The pitch in there for a strike, 1-1. Coming up on 8 o'clock, you're listening to the 15th Region Baseball Tournament Semifinals. Johnson Central and Prestonsburg on 98.9 WSIP Paintsville. The 1-1 in there for a strike. 1-2. I've been doing it for three guys. I'm watching the clock. Hey, 30 years of radio, you know when the legal ID is. FCC mandatory. Two count to Kyler Callahan. Winner reads off second, and a ground ball to first picked by Gerald. He'll make the step on the bag. Two down in the inning, but Perry moves on to third. And now Chase Priest settles in. If you don't know about Priest, let me share with you the season that this young man has had. A 305 hitter, 10 home runs. He has driven in 40, 32 hits, and 105 at bats. First pitch is a ball, low and in.
4: Don't forget he was voted Region Player of the Year.
3: Yes,
4: well,
3: that's true. Sun is going down here at Stonecrest. Cooler air settling in. Foul ball, 1-1.
4: We don't complain about that either.
3: We've had a beautiful night. Looks like a beautiful evening for the rest of the night. Great weather after some terrible situations the last couple of nights. Last night was fine. We skirted by, but now Monday was a monster.
4: Been an interesting week.
3: Pitch got away from Napier there outside, 2-1. Two down in the inning. Johnson Central's Perry at third base. Priest trying to bring him home here. Napier from the stretch, and the pitch. That's a ball high. A 3-1 count. Colin Cantrell on deck for the Golden Eagles.
4: No slouch at the bat himself.
3: No. The 3-1 in the dirt. And Clark, a good stop, but it's a walk to Priest. And now we will see Colin Cantrell, sophomore for Johnson Central, 281 hitter, 27 hits and 96 at-bats. He has driven in 19. Runners on the corners, two down. Napier trying to get out of a little jam here to start this game in the bottom of the first inning. First pitch popped up. Second baseman calling for it. Lafferty reels it in. No runs. No hits. No errors. Two men left on. Through one, no score. On 98.9 WSIP.
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